0: The caption also explained that they were inspired by the crest of a cockatoo. Olympics Chief Marketing Officer Brent Hill says the committee is focusing on the positives of the unveiling rather than how it happened.
1: If we had our time over, maybe there's different ways that we could have done it, but we wanted people to, to guess. We wanted the clues to be out there, and now it's out there, and the reaction to it's been really positive. So that's what's exciting.
0: Greens founding leader Bob Brown says David Shoebridge is the best person to lead the minor party right now. Senator Shoebridge won a vote among the party's 11 parliamentarians earlier in the week, triggered by Queensland's Larissa Waters' sudden resignation from the role due to ill health. Bob Brown led the Greens from 2005 to 2012 and says he's known the senator for a very long time.
2: I've watched his progress. He's a very bright character. He's very committed. He's got a great sense of how the average Australian thinks. And he's grown in confidence and he's relaxed a lot. I think he's just the communicator that the Greens require at this moment.
0: Tomorrow morning will herald the start of the annual confusion on the Queensland-New South Wales border as daylight saving starts. Tamsin Buckle reports.
3: People in New South Wales, Victoria, South Australia, Tasmania and the ACT will lose an hour of sleep tonight. The clocks will shift forward by 1 hour at 2 a.m. tomorrow morning. People in those states are being encouraged to adjust any analogue clocks, as well as clocks on appliances, before going to bed tonight. The Sleep Health Foundation says moving the clocks forward can disrupt sleep more than moving them back, urging people to eat a good breakfast and go outside in the sunlight after waking up tomorrow. The clocks will shift back again when daylight savings ends in April.
0: Overseas now, US President Donald Trump says there will not be a US export ban on diesel. It comes after he initially threatened to ban diesel exports in order to bring US prices down, unless Europe agreed to release its fuel reserves. G7 countries have now agreed to release 100 million barrels of stockpiled oil over the next 4 months. The New York governor has issued a scathing rebuke of Cornell University and local prosecutors who handled an alleged gang rape at a fraternity house in 2024. The woman, known as Jane Doe, filed a civil lawsuit last month, alleging she was drugged and sexually assaulted by several men. The lawsuit and subsequent outrage has prompted authorities to reopen the case. Governor Kathy Hochul says the woman was failed at every turn.
4: Europe has a lot of diesel and they're going to be making a major...
5: Every parent who sends their child off to college expects them to be safe. And if something terrible happens, the student deserves to know that the people they turn to will listen to them, protect them, and fight for them. That is the bare minimum.
0: Hawaii's famous Hole Sea Arch, a 90-foot-tall lava rock structure that formed about 550 years ago, has collapsed into the Pacific Ocean. The National Park Service says the arch was still standing on September 23, but was gone by September 27 after Tropical Storm Nolo moved through the region. To sports news now, and both the Sydney Roosters and Newcastle will undergo their final training sessions today before doing battle in the NRL Grand Final in Sydney on Sunday. Speaking before leaving Newcastle this morning, Knights coach Justin Holbrook says his side is relishing the chance to play in their first Grand Final in 25 years.
6: I want them to enjoy all the extra parts that go with it because it works so hard to be there. There's only two teams that can be playing in it and we're one of them. Is it overwhelming? Not at all. You know, we've played three tough finals games in all different sort of circumstances and won them all and can't wait to play the Roosters tomorrow.
0: Queensland's weather, isolated showers along the east coast, north of Townsville and in the western Gulf Country. Partly cloudy in the southwest, mostly sunny elsewhere. Cairns, Mackay and Bundaberg 27, Townsville and Rockhampton 29, Mount Isa 35. In the southeast, mostly sunny day with light winds. Brisbane 26, Ipswich 29, Logan 27, the Gold and the Sunshine Coasts 25 and Toowoomba going for a top today of 26 degrees.
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9: Yes, you are. Georgina Pryor, here I am again. If you have been listening to 612 since 5 a.m. this morning, you might have heard my voice this morning. But if you are listening from 612 or anywhere across Queensland, here on your radio station, and you've just turned on, my name's Georgina Pryor and I'm filling in for Sally Rope here on your radio station. And if you want to be in touch with the program, you can text 04679 22 612 or you can call me 1300 222 612. That is the number to call. And very soon I will be doing something that Sally Rope loves to do. You know what? I'm going to give out the first clue. I'm just going to do it now. Why not? I'm in charge here. It's the Queenslander Quiz. I'm going to give you the first clue, and if you know it, call 1300 222 612. It is the person who is first to get this right will win the prize pack. It's a who am I question. Clue number one, I'm born in Ipswich in Queensland. And clue number two, I am of the millennial generation. Do you know who that Queenslander is? Let me know. And it is a huge weekend of sport. Two NRL grand finals ahead tomorrow. Zane Bojack will be in shortly with the latest, but it's a big country.

0: Big Country from Scottish rock band Big Country. Now, the song is called In a Big Country, and it's from their In the Crossing album from 1983. And look, before I go to Zane Bojack, I have given you two clues for the Queenslander quiz. The first clue was, I'm born in Ipswich in Queensland. It's a who am I question. And I am of the millennial generation. Gary in Cairns, what do you think the answer is?
1: Ash Barty.
0: Ooh, Gary, I'm sorry to tell you, not Ash Barty, but that's a pretty good guess. Maybe Peter from Yandina, you've got it. Peter, who do you think it is?
2: Well, I was going to say Ash Barty, but I'll change my mind and say one of the fellows from Savage Garden, say Darren Hayes.
0: Darren Hayes is incorrect, Peter. I'm sorry to tell you. Let's now go to Mark from Toowoomba. Mark, who have you got as your guest for Queenslander quiz?
3: I just thought because of the football this weekend, it might be Sam Walker.
0: It might be Sam Walker. Sorry to tell you, Mark. You are also incorrect, but you weren't on a bad track. Clue number three, adding to them, rugby league, I'm currently playing, but not for much longer. Clue number four, has four titles, played 13 origins, and had an international career. Can you guess who my Queenslander is? I think that somebody in studio right now might be able to guess it. Hello, Zane Bojack. Do you think that you might know who this could be? I don't want you to say it, but I just want to know, do you think you know?
4: To be honest with you, I haven't been listening to the clues, Georgina. My apologies.
0: No worries.
4: I do apologise, but I'm sure it's a great Queenslander.
0: Yes, it will be a great Queenslander. And you and I, look, we might discuss them. Who knows? In our sports cross today.
4: So
0: there you go.
4: Very
0: good clue this morning. So, look, it was a huge week of sport, and let's get into it because clearly the Lions, we know what we were celebrating last weekend, the three-peat, the Premiership coach Chris Fagan, he had announced his retirement this week, and look, gosh, it was emotional. Let's play a little bit of audio.
5: Now, the Brisbane Lions isn't just a football club, it's the people, it's the friendships, it's the memories. Setbacks we've overcome and the joy that we've shared. It's about belonging to something bigger than ourselves, and that's what makes me proud to be a Lion. Thank you.
0: Zane, your reaction on Fagan?
4: Oh, he's just the best.
0: Isn't
4: he? He's simply the best. You won't get a better human. Oh. You won't get a better teacher. He was more of a grandfather slash friendly uncle to the players than he was a coach. And I think that's what brought the best out of them. He let them have their individual talents and their individual personalities. He tried to meld them together as a unit, and that's what he's been so successful in doing. And they're going to miss him immensely. Yeah. I don't think the Brisbane Lions can afford to go for like a hard-nosed coach like a Chris Scott, even though I'm hearing, you know, that he might be a possibility. I think they might need to do what people have been saying from around the club, that it might be best to stay internal with someone like a Cameron Bruce or a Danny Daly, who's the footy manager at the moment, whether he steps into the breach. But they know what they're doing at the moment, but I'm sure they're devastated to lose Chris. Mm. And I just love the fact that he's a funny guy, and people don't realise how funny he is. In that speech that he was talking about the other night, he actually said, you know, to Hugh McCluggage, he said, you know, for all those critics that said that Hugh McCluggage, you know, gets a free run with me and always gets picked when I'm the coach, he said, well, I'm standing up here right now and I'm going to tell you, Hugh, that for as long as I'm the coach of the Brisbane Lions, you will always be picked and never play the second tier. And, of course, that was the end. He wasn't going to be there. So it's so ironic. And just, he's just that type of guy.
0: Yes.
4: You could see the pressure that was on him when he took his glasses off after that final 4 minutes, the futile 4 minutes that won them the premiership, and you could just see he was taking it all in. Well, I'm going to miss him because he's just a lovely guy, but everyone's going to miss him, I think, in Brisbane. Best of luck down in Melbourne, Fags, and hope it all goes well for you.
0: Yeah, such an impact that he has made for that team, for the sport itself. Sticking on AFL, club medals have been handed out, and I was particularly interested in Isaac Heaney getting the Bob Skilton medal for the Swans. But then, of course, for the Lions, Will Ashcroft got the best and fairest, which is the Merritt Murray medal. What are you seeing from the medals?
4: Okay, well, first off, there's very little I can say about the Isaac Heaney case except that all of the Swans members stood up and applauded the decision. Whether you agree with that or not, it's up to you.
0: Yes.
4: And then in terms of Will Ashcroft, totally deserving. Totally deserving because he missed out on the Norm Smith medal. I thought he should have got the third medal. He also missed out on All-Australian selection, which to me is more bewildering.
0: Yes.
4: Because, you know, you've got, you know, 46 players you could possibly give the medal to on grand final day. But how he misses out on an All-Australian squad when he has contributed, as he has this year, to be Brisbane's best player in a premiership, but also what he did in that final 4 minutes of the game to show how much quality there is within him. I do not understand how he keeps missing out. And I'll give you an example. Murphy Reid made the side from Fremantle. Now, Murphy Reid, was he in the top 12 players on grand final day?
0: Mm.
4: So if someone who's supposed to be of Australian selection quality, why didn't he have more impact? I mean, it's an interesting one for me. But anyway, he showed his value and very much deserving of that medal. Josh Dunkley finished second. And Lachie Neal, who, as Andrew Wellington, the chairman of the club, said, is about to lose some teeth and get some more tats and heading off to Collingwood. He finished third. Great season by the Lions. Considering what Lachie put himself into, like he put himself in the furnace with his off-season. He's had a great year as well. But they all have amazing effort. And, yeah, looking forward to seeing what the Lions can do next year without Lachie. And if I could just be a little bit immodest, can't wait to see him in a Collingwood jersey, see how he goes next year.
0: There you go. Well, I'll end it on when someone needs to get going, Will Ashcroft will. Yeah. So we appreciate Will. Congratulations for your best and fairest Merritt Murray medal. But I suppose this weekend is all about one code, Zane Bojack, NRL and NRLW. It's a big weekend ahead. Let's start with the Queensland team, the Broncos women's team. They're going for a back-to-back premiership. Talk to me about the head-to-head ahead.
4: Well, look, I don't know whether you're aware of some of the stats, but it's absolutely ridiculous, to be honest with you, that you've got a situation where Brisbane has really not been able to beat the Roosters of late. I mean, some of the stats just stick out at you and it absolutely blows your mind. But effectively, the Roosters have won 30 of the last 31. The only game they lost was to Brisbane in last year's grand final. And the Roosters won 5 of their last 6 against the Broncos. The only game they lost was last year's grand final.
0: Right.
4: Can the girls from Brisbane do it again? Can they go down there and end an unbeaten season like they did last year? And there were some fisticuffs too. Maybe it might be on again. I don't know. There's some fiery customers in that Roosters lineup. But at the end of the day, no matter who you support, you have to acknowledge the best player in the competition is on the Broncos side, and that's Tamika Upton. Three Daly M's indicate just how good she is. 2 Karen Murphy medals, 5 premierships and 5 grand finals. She's going for 6 from 6. Ali Briggishaw, incidentally, is going for 5 from 5. She's been there for every premiership and would love to go out a winner. But, you know, they've got some outstanding players leaving as well. The Roosters have a reason to win. Millie Elliott and Corbin Baxter are retiring. So it's going to be a great game of footy from 3 o'clock tomorrow on your radio. Can't wait to bring it to you on ABC Sport. And, yeah, it's going to be a wonderful match.
0: While I've got you, Zane, you said 3 o'clock. Is that right with the daylight savings?
4: Yeah, 4 o'clock down there, 3 o'clock our time, because daylight savings hits tomorrow. It does your head
0: Why
4: in.
0: Why does it happen on grand final day? It's so frustrating.
4: Yes, I know. Well, I'm trying to host a national grandstand program tomorrow as well, and it's doing my head. But there you go.
0: What time are we where? That's the question. Well, the big one, the grand final, Roosters Knights. What time is that one?
4: That's a good question.
0: I believe it's potentially 6:30, but is it 6:30 our time or 6:30 It must be 6:30 our time because
4: it's is 6:30 our time, so it's 7:30 down there. I just checked on my NRL website, so we've got all sorts of shenanigans happening before then, including the Jai Arrow tribute, and certainly this is going to be a big game. The Roosters, you know, they finished fourth. It's remarkable. We've got 4-7 in the grand final. Not many people probably would have predicted that. They were magnificent, the Roosters against the Dolphins.
0: Yes.
4: Absolutely unbelievable. Mark Nwaneetarazi running for more than 300 metres. Sam Walker coming back from the syndesmosis injury, looking like he'd been playing the whole time. Daly Che Evans just orchestrating everything, and the experienced player that he is with more than 370 appearances. So it's going to be a great game of football. I'm sure there's plenty of Queenslanders supporting the Roosters because they've got Robert Toyer, Lindsay Collins, Daly Cherry Evans, Sam Walker. But I think the majority will be on the Knights bandwagon because it's just an underdog story and we love underdogs in this state. So
0: when we talk about who's tipped to win, the Knights are the underdogs?
4: Absolutely.
0: Yes, okay.
4: Absolutely. I mean, at the start of the year, I was asked to put my predictions in.
0: Yes.
4: I tipped the Roosters to play the Panthers in the grand final. If it wasn't for Sandra Smith last week, that's what would have happened.
0: Yeah, you're not far off, were
4: you? Because the Panthers were the outstanding team this year in the minor premiership, and they got injury worries. Nathan Cleary injured his ankle. You know, Dylan Edwards with the PCL. You had, obviously, problems with Blaise Talangi going down as well. They didn't help the Panthers, but at the same time, the Knights went out there and won it. They beat New Zealand on New Zealand soil. They came to Sydney and beat the Rabbitohs. Then they came to Sydney and beat Penrith. They deserved their spot. And when you've got Kalyn Ponga and when you've got Fletcher Sharp and when you've got these sensational attacking players, but forwards that are laying the platform, like no one had heard of Cody Hopwood, but he is on fire. Manu Leilua. Dylan Lucas is struggling to make the team, and he's an Origin player. Their forwards, the young forwards, have just stepped up. It's an extraordinary performance by them. If they can meet the onslaught of the Roosters forwards, and we know Nafahu White's been outstanding, as I mentioned, Lindsay Collins. Spencer Lino didn't even play against the Dolphins, such as the forward arsenal that they've got. It is going to be a great game of footy, because no Connor Watson, which is sad for us here at the ABC with his concussion, because he's one of us as an ABC commentator. But can't wait for the match, and, yeah, it should be a ripper.
0: Well, I'm going to be tipping whoever your young bloke tells me to tip.
4: I don't know who. I think Lucas is maybe a Knights supporter. I don't know. He loves the Dolphins.
0: Okay.
4: So maybe he wants the Roosters to win because they knocked his team out. But, yeah, my 9-year-old, he's obsessed with rugby league. Everyone reckons he's a chip off the old block.
0: Yeah, but, he is.
4: It's going to be interesting. One thing I know is that he's going to be able to watch, unlike myself, because I'm in the studio doing basketball at that time. But hopefully I get home and be able to listen on the way home on the ABC Sport and listen to the ABC app.
0: Yes, absolutely. And if you do want to catch all the latest in what is happening with the games, do tune into ABC Sport because we have the complete offering on ABC Sport. Before I move on from NRL, I know Peter Volandis has been saying that the warm-up act is behind a curtain. We do not know who it is. Do you have any hints or ideas? It will be 11 minutes prior to the game.
4: Well, it's earlier than that now. He's acknowledged that 11 minutes was not going to give him enough time, particularly when you've got anthems and you've got welcome to countries and all this sort of stuff. So it's going to be around about 25 minutes before. There's going to be an ensemble of Australian musicians who will be singing while Jai Arrow gets a lap of honour in a car going around I did actually think about that, how Jai was going to be able to walk all the way around, given the limitations he's got at the moment. But he will be in the back of a car. He's going to be given the tribute that he rightfully deserves. Pop sensation Amy Shark is going to be there, along with some of the members of Screaming Jets, Peking Duck, Grinspoon, and Teen Jesus and the Gene Teaser. So it will be interesting to see how all of that shakes out. But basically they had a heap of musicians come in and say, oh, if you haven't got any grand final entertainment, we're willing to put a hand up. And the NRL is going, okay, we embrace you, this is what we want. So it'll be interesting to see what happens. But no sign of Tones and I, of course. She wouldn't do Dance Monkey and she won't be there on grand final day.
0: There you go. Okay, controversy, and we will be tuned in to prior to the game and be checking it out on ABC Sport as well as across your dial. A couple more things. I know you do have to go very soon. Men's Cricket World Cup draw has been announced. Australia is playing the tournament's opening match against India. Is that good? Are we happy with that?
4: I find it peculiar, considering that it's being held in South Africa, that you wouldn't have the host nation involved. Like, I think back to when Australia has hosted the World Cup, and Australia in 1991, 92, they played New Zealand in New Zealand because it was a World Cup hosted by both nations. That kicked off the tournament. When we hosted again back in 2015, once again, it was Australia versus New Zealand because both those nations were hosting it. I just don't think it makes that much sense to have two foreign nations starting a tournament that's being played in South Africa. But let's be honest, it's the final replay. It's the event that broke the Indian hearts back in 2023. We all remember Australia won the toss, elected to bowl. Everyone knew the dew was going to come in. Australia batted perfect. Well, Travis Head won the game alongside Manus Labuschagne. And, of course, they get the chance in India to wreak their revenge. They've been winning so many tournaments since then, including T20 World Cups. And it'll be interesting to see whether or not they can wreak revenge on the Aussies in the first match of that World Cup to start next year on October 7, 2027 in Cape Town. Looking forward to the contest.
0: Oh, same boat, Jack. And before you go, there has been one sport that I noticed. The National Skipping Championships finished up just the other day in the Northern Territory. The sport is just as popular ever due to the growth of adult skippers. I saw some vision of these skippers and they are fast. Like, you cannot see the rope. Did you catch any of this?
4: I did. Did you used to do the jump rope for heart when you were at school,
0: yes,
4: Georgina?
0: Yes, of course I did. A double under felt like I'd won a medal every time I achieved one of them. A crossover, that was another move.
4: You must have been better than me. I was hopeless at it. Was sort of okay when I was doing it as a solo. But when you actually jumped in with other people, or, you know, they did the really long one where you had to jump in the middle and they would, throw the big long rope and you had to time your rope. I just couldn't do it. I was no good. Couple of jumps by myself, I was okay. Once you got up to about 30 or 40, maybe I was struggling. But it was cool jump rope for heart. It was to try and help your cardio, but I'm no good at it. But those competitors, I mean, they were off the Richter scale. If you look on social media, you'll see it, and it was extraordinary.
0: Yeah, go back and look at it. I know that ABC's covered it as well. Same Bojack, I know you've got a very big day and some basketball on for tomorrow as well. Or is it today, the basketball that you are covering?
4: No, tomorrow, yes, I'm in the studio for the 36ers against the New Zealand Breakers. So just to show that lots goes on in this country, and you can press your ABC Listen app and click and listen to that while the grand final is about to get underway. Also should mention, best of luck to the Dolphins tomorrow.
0: Yes.
4: State championship final up against Penrith. I went out to the grand final last week. It was absolutely extraordinary. They're down 16-0. They came back. Felice Kafusi, Jake Averillo. I'm really looking forward to seeing Max Plass' little brother in the hooking role taking on the Penrith Panthers. It should be an absolute ripper. And go Dolphins. There's some Queensland involvement with them and the Brisbane Broncos women. Plenty of reason to listen. That's just after midday.
0: All right, Zane Bojack, thank you so much for all of the sport. I appreciate your time so much.
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0: I do just have to update a emergency alert that has been given by the Queensland Fire Department, reissued a watch and act warning, prepare to leave for a bushfire at Oak Valley. The fire was downgraded to advice level yesterday, but it has flared up again this morning. The warning area has changed. So if you are between Valley Drive, Thunderbolt Drive, Greta Road, Chisholm Trail and Kavanagh Court, you do need to prepare to leave as the situation could get worse. If you have a bushfire survival plan, follow it now. Aircraft are helping ground crews to control the fire. And then just to repeat, the Queensland Fire Department has reissued a watch and act warning, prepare to leave for a bushfire at Oak Valley. For more information and a map of the impacted area, go to the QFD or ABC emergency website. I'll bring you another update in half an hour or sooner as the situation changes. Now, I really appreciate you sticking with me this morning. If you have any thoughts on the sport coming up, let me know. 1300 222 612. Are you cheering for a team in the grand final? I want to know because, well, it's something that I'm going to be watching, and I'm curious of how they're going to do that half. Well, it's not halftime; it's the warm-up performance. How all of those acts are going to come together? I don't know if Zayn just gave us a secret squirrel and told us who the acts were when he potentially wasn't supposed to, or is that already out there? For me, I didn't know all of those names, so I'm pretty excited. But first, all I want to do. Sheryl Crow, 612, ABC Brisbane and Queensland. All I wanna do is have a little fun before I die. Says the man.

0: It's Sheryl Crow, All I Want to Do, from the album Tuesday Night Music Club from 1993. And if you want to hear the best songs from 1991, stay tuned for Sound Foundations after 11 a.m. this morning. New South Wales Ambulance have confirmed several people have been injured after a car hit a crowd of people in Newcastle this morning. Emergency services were called to Newcastle Link Road at Wallsend around 9:30 a.m. this morning. It's still unfolding. Paramedics and police are at the scene. There are 10 ambulances, 3 helicopters treating a number of people. And yes, I believe that we will get more updates in our news as this comes to hand. But yes, New South Wales Ambulance have confirmed several people were injured after a car hit a crowd of people in Newcastle in New South Wales this morning. I will bring you the latest as it comes to hand.
1: 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My ABC QCWA weather calendar is back for 2027, featuring stunning weather photos captured by ABC audiences right across Queensland.

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0: All proceeds support the wonderful work of the Queensland Country Women's Association. 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
3: Yes, Georgina Pryor is my name, and it is that time where Sally Rope would normally play this. It's the Queenslander quiz. It's been a who am I question. I've given out four clues so far. Born in Ipswich, Queensland, is of the millennial generation. Rugby league, currently playing but not for much longer, has four titles, played 13 origins, and has an international career. Nick from Glenview, who do you think I am? Who is the Queenslander that I am asking you to guess this morning?
4: Mate, I think it's Ali Brigginshaw.
3: And what makes you think it's Ali Brigginshaw?
4: Well, pretty much the 10 things you just listed off then. I was going to have a guess after the first two with the millennial and the Ipswich thing with her retiring after tomorrow. I think it's all signs are leading to Ali.
3: All signs are leading to Ali, Nick. Congratulations, you are correct, and you will be getting an ABC prize pack. Thank you so much for playing this morning.
4: Awesome.
3: Thank you. And so, of course, Ali Brigginshaw is a player in the Broncos women's team. Here is her bio. Rugby league stalwart Ali Brigginshaw has been a pioneer of the women's game long before the induction of NRLW. She grew up in Ipswich, began playing rugby league at just 10 years of age. She progressed through the boys' representative teams until she was no longer eligible for selection. When the NRLW competition launched, Brigginshaw was the first player the club signed to the Brisbane Broncos roster and has been the heart of the club ever since. She was a 2020 Dally M medalist, the first player in NRLW history to reach the 50-game milestone, has since gone on to play almost 60 matches. She's contracted until the end of the 2026 season, which concludes tomorrow after the game. Bill McDonald and Kelly Higgins-Devine asked Ali this week when she knew it was time to hang up the boots.
5: Probably the part where I'm 15 years older than my teammates.
3: they don't like your music.
5: Conversation. Yes. I guess it's just come to the time where I'm like thinking about things outside of football, and I want to spend time with the family. That's the main reason. Spend some nights at home, but also the next generation are here. So I feel like the game's in a great place and it's time for me to step back and let them come through and take over the game. I think it's time when you look at the things you've done in your career and you go, yeah, I'm happy with where I'm at, I'm content. I've been to grand finals, World Cups, Origins, things like that that I never thought I'd get to do. So knowing that I've been able to achieve all the things that I have and enjoy those moments, it was, you know, a pretty easy decision to make. But the other side of it is my body feels great. So then I'm like, oh, do you keep going while your body's great? But, yeah, in the end, I've been able to do what I've been able to do and give myself the best opportunity with the team that I've got to go out there on Sunday and have a crack at a fairy tale ending.
3: That's Ali Brigginshaw, and she will be chasing a premiership win for the Broncos tomorrow before she hangs up her NRL boots.
6: Get excited. It's Bluey's Sign and Seek. Yeah. Two whole days of Bluey to watch on ABC Kids with 24 shows signed in Auslan, Australian Sign Language. Hooray. How do I know? Well, I happen to know the character Jack's dad pretty well. Ooh. Between the shows, look out for the signs to seek in the next Auslan episode and see how many you can spot. Bluey's Sign and Seek. Watch and play all this weekend on ABC Kids.
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3: I have a visitor and they're a little bit dramatic. A peewee has taken over our street and I'm not quite sure what to do, and I will be facing that demon. It's not a demon. He's very cute. Shortly.

0: First, it is time for the regional road trip, where Sally Rope takes you to a different part of our great state. And with me now is someone who is celebrating quite a big birthday. Not you specifically, Ben Hall. You are the Quilpie Shire Mayor. Good morning to you.
1: Good morning, yeah.
0: In a regional town, there are a few iconic pit stops. There's the bakery, there's the servo, and there is the pub. Quilpie's no difference. You've got the Brick Hotel, and the Brick, it's turning 100. It's the celebration weekend. Tell me all about it.
1: Yeah, the proprietors have got a massive weekend planned. It started last night with a bit of a Gatsby-themed thing, kicking off in the era of when the pub started. And then today, and there's a few other bits and pieces of trivia, and then tonight they're kicking off with Lou Geiger, country singer, and it's going to be massive, yeah. So truly ringing in the 100th year for the Brick, the historic Brick in the main street of Quilpie.
0: Now, Quilpie is west of Brisbane. It's between Charleville and Erromanga. Tell me more about your great region.
1: Oh, it's just beautiful. It's a really crossroads. I always say this part of Queensland, this back part of Queensland, is the welcome mat to the rest of the country, to the south. So, you know, people coming across the border into here, we're their first impression in this part of Queensland. And for the outback, and I think we do it really well. So there's some absolutely beautiful places, beautiful scenery, amazing facilities and retreats and resorts now building out here. So yeah, it's absolutely beautiful, and the Brick is just a part of it and a magnificent part of it too.
0: Yeah, and tell me, what is Quilpie known for?
1: Apart from good times, it's known for Boulder Opal. It's the home of Boulder Opal. This is where Opal was launched internationally by the Burton family. So that was one of our legacy pieces of what we're known for. But we're also the gateway to the Channel Country, which is west of us, right into the Lake Eyre Basin, all out there, that beautiful country that produces some of the best beef in Australia, and if not the world. And so, yeah, we're the gateway to all those things. So it's pretty picturesque. And one thing people always remark about is they are surprised by how much the countryside changes within 100 kilometres. So it's always interesting.
0: Beautiful. Can visitors have a fossick for Boulder Opal, Ben?
1: Yeah, absolutely. Here in the Shire, we have a fossicking area, which is man-made, but it's seeded with opals at the start of every season. So we buy from some of the local opal miners, authentic Boulder opal, and we put it in the actual fossicking area, so people can chip away, and some people have found some pretty significant little pieces there. So, I think we get good value for what we get off our opal guys, because they're really interested in, you know, championing the area and the industry.
0: And I heard that you can't miss a sunset from the Baldy Top lookout. Am I correct?
1: Yeah, absolutely. It's spectacular. It's probably one of the most photographed, and one of the, you know, when people get photographs done of themselves, and it's a must-do spot out there. It's just absolutely beautiful, and the glow that comes off the rocks and the outlook is so vast, and it's absolutely picturesque at the moment because it's so green.
0: Beautiful. Well, I have seen online that the Brick Centenary this weekend also coincides with the annual two-day bowls carnival, Ben Hall. Shall we expect a couple of lawn bowlers at the celebrations today?
1: Oh, absolutely. I think they'll bowl their ends out and then wander on down the street and keep on keeping on, as true Westerners do.
0: That's it.
1: So, yeah, they won't miss a fly fight here. So yeah, they'll all be there. So it's really the street and the town is abuzz this weekend with all that happening. So it's great to see.
0: There you go. Thank you. You are the Quilpie Shire Mayor, Ben Hall. You have a great Brick celebration this weekend.
1: I certainly will. I've been here for nearly 50 of the 100 years. So, yeah, I've got a few stories to tell.
0: You've got a few stories to tell. Thank you so much, Ben Hall. Next, it's me versus Bird.

0: That's Temper Trap, Sweet Disposition, and that is from their Conditions album from 2008. And the best songs from 1991 with John O'Keedles coming up as your Sound Foundations this morning. I am reminding you of the breaking news out this morning that an emergency situation is unfolding in Newcastle. New South Wales Ambulance have confirmed several people have been injured after a car hit a crowd of people in Newcastle this morning. Emergency services were called to Newcastle Link Road at Wallsend around 9:30 a.m. It is believed the crowd of supporters had gathered as part of a Newcastle Knights pre-grand final farewell to the team. Paramedics and police are at the scene with 10 ambulances and 3 helicopters treating a number of people. And Newcastle Knights have said because of the incident, the team bus heading to Sydney for the grand final against the Sydney Roosters has been diverted. The latest on what is unfolding in Newcastle will be in your news headlines at 11 o'clock.
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0: Yes, that is me, Georgina Pryor on 612 ABC Radio Brisbane and Queensland. And if you're driving around the suburbs and you see a bunch of cars with accessories on their mirrors, you might be driving in my street. 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
0: Yes, that is me, Georgina Pryor on 612 ABC Radio Brisbane and Queensland. And if you're driving around the suburbs and you see a bunch of cars with accessories on their mirrors, you might be driving in my street. My neighbours and I have succumbed to the wrath of a black and white bird who is so obsessed with our car mirrors

0: It's also happening to you. 1300 222 612 0467 922612 is the number to text. Sean Dooley, you are from BirdLife Australia. My little friend, he's smaller than a magpie. Am I right to think he's a peewee, Sean Dooley?
1: Yeah, that's right, Georgina. It's a peewee. People might know them as the mudlark. Their proper name, common name, is the magpie lark, but they're so widespread that they have multiple names because they're a very familiar bird. And often people think they're baby magpies, but they're a completely unrelated species that just happens to be black and white and a little bit similar in coloration to the magpie.
0: Okay. Well, let me explain the behavior of this particular peewee or mudlark. He, and I don't know if he's a he, but I'm calling him a he until you correct me otherwise, Sean Dooley, hones in on a car mirror and then spends hours on loop jumping back and forth between the fence, the mirror, the ground, the fence, the mirror, the ground, and does not stop. It's like there is nothing that will interrupt this loop of flying in a meter square scenario to go and connect with that mirror and then move on to the fence. Sean Dooley, what is happening?
1: Yeah, well, it's not a narcissist. It's not just admiring its reflection. And I suspect it is a male. And the way you can tell male and female magpie larks is the males have an all-black chin and chest, and they have a white eyebrow, whereas the females don't have the white eyebrow, but they do have a white bib on the throat. So it's more likely the male. And at this time of year, the male and female really tend to pair bond and a very close sort of pair. And they build this, one of the reasons they're called mudlarks is they build a nest made out of mud, a big cup-shaped thing that they actually build out of mud on a horizontal branch. Really great architects, actually, and great builders. And normally the pair of magpie larks, the peewees, that they're called peewees because they have a call that gives the sound a bit like peewee, and they'll do it together. And they'll not only call together, but they'll also have choreographed dance movements with the flapping of the wings and stuff like that. And the tighter the bond, the more in sync they are. And they do that to tell other peewees to back off. This is our territory. Look how in sync we are and what a strong unit. So your bird is probably a male, and he's seeing another male in the reflection in the mirror. He doesn't realize it's himself. And because he's so geared to being in that strong pair bond, he's trying to drive off the opposition, essentially. And so it's this, and the opposition never goes away. Every time he approaches the mirror, there it is. So he's on a bit of a kind of hormonal driven loop of behaviour.
0: And so that is where I question you. So I actually feel sorry for him. He does seem in turmoil. He's looping at either car mirrors or pool fences. My neighbours directly next to me were all experiencing the wrath of, we think, just him. But then my husband said, what if there's more? And it's actually all the peewees in the area. And so we assume it's just one bird who's having a tough time. But is it, so you said it's hormonal. Is this the stage of mating and then potentially he will move past this stage and be okay soon?
1: Yeah, you would hope so. I can't guarantee that, but generally the behaviour does dissipate after the peak of nesting season or mating season. But in bad news, we have had callers to the stations before who've had birds that have continued on this behaviour for months. So it's usually it will just dissipate because the seasons change and they're busy raising their own chicks. But there is also the possibility that this boy doesn't have a partner, and so he's trying to establish some territory. So he might be frustrated on multiple levels.
0: Oh, goodness. Okay. So 612 ABC Brisbane and right across Queensland, you're listening to Sean Dooley. He is the Senior Advisor for BirdLife Australia, and I'm Georgina Pryor, who has a mudlark or a peewee or a, are they a magpie lark? Sean,
1: yes, right.
0: Or a magpie lark causing havoc at my house. I wonder, is there a way to encourage him away from home?
1: They're very territorial, but I think the way that you and your neighbours have responded is probably the best course of action.

0: is to just try and reduce the number of reflective surfaces that it can see itself in. Sometimes they'll be doing this at windows as well, and they can end up doing themselves a bit of damage if they fly too aggressively and quickly at the window. They can concuss themselves. So generally they don't, but it is a concern. So trying to just eliminate the source of the reflection is about the only thing you can realistically do.
1: Okay, I have somebody who has a very contrasting opinion to you, Sean Dooley, because they have a magpie lark fighting their pool fence. They've got a pair, but they actually think the female is the one that's at war with her reflection for months on end. Sean, I'm going to have to do some research and come back to you and tell you whether there is white on the bib, which would be a female, or white on the eyebrow, which would then be the male. Is that correct?
0: Yes, that's correct. And as the pair are pretty strongly bonded, I'd be fascinated. I couldn't rule out the possibility a female would do this. I'd suspect it's more likely a male, but, they're a really unique species.
1: Well, there you go. My saga of me. I need to name him. Sean, I'm going to call him Sean. Have you ever been named? Has ever a bird been named after you before?
0: No, I can't say that they have, and I'm not sure how I feel about it.
1: Actually, maybe I'm going to call him Dooley. Sean Dooley. Dooley, yeah, my bird, who's just going round and round in circles. I absolutely will name him after you. So sorry, Sean Dooley, but Dooley, my magpie lark, this chapter has only just begun, and I will let you know of the latest. Thank you so much for coming on 612 ABC Brisbane and Queensland this morning.
2: The deaths of Jesse Baird and Luke Davies shocked Sydney. Their bodies found 200 kilometres from where they were last seen. Now the trial of Beau Lamar Condon, the former cop charged with their murder, is underway. On the case of Jesse and Luke, we're your eyes and ears inside the courtroom, talking you through the witnesses and evidence that's put before the jury. 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
1: News is up shortly, and you will get an update on what is happening in Newcastle in New South Wales. New South Wales Ambulance have confirmed several people have been injured as a result of a car hitting a crowd of people in Newcastle this morning. It was around 9:30 this morning. A crowd of supporters had gathered as part of farewelling the Newcastle Knights bus. Paramedics and police are on the scene. In a statement, New South Wales police have said a driver has been arrested, several people are injured and currently receiving treatment. The driver of the vehicle was arrested at the scene. We will give you the latest in the news, and I will give you an update on what is happening at Murphy's Creek and 15 Mile as that fire update comes to hand this morning. And after the news, Sound Foundations.
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6: Good morning, ABC News with Sue Fitzpatrick. A large emergency response is underway near Newcastle in New South Wales after a car ran into a crowd of people waiting to farewell the Knights NRL team. Tamsin Buckle reports.
7: A large emergency response is underway at Wallsend, where a driver has been arrested. Police say a vehicle struck multiple people in a crowd on Newcastle Link Road at the Transfield Drive roundabout at 9:30. Several people have been injured and are currently receiving treatment. Newcastle Link Road has been closed in both directions. The incident has impacted the planned route of the Newcastle Knights Grand Final procession, which has been diverted via an alternative route. Members of the public have been asked to safely disperse from the area.
6: North Queensland authorities have declared a watch and act prepare to leave warning for a dangerous bushfire at Oak Valley south of Townsville. The slow-moving blaze was downgraded to advice level overnight but has flared up again. The prepare to leave notice has been issued for residents between Valley Drive, Thunderbolt Drive, Greta Road, Chisholm Trail and Kavanagh Court. More than a dozen fire crews and multiple water bombers are working to control the fire. Brisbane 2032 organisers say celebrations will still go ahead after the emblems for the Olympic and Paralympic Games were revealed earlier than planned. A YouTube video scheduled to go live on Monday was posted to the committee's official page last night, revealing the emblems, which are a stylised crest of a cockatoo, in the video preview. Olympics Chief Marketing Officer Brent Hill says more details about the emblems' design will be shared at the originally planned unveiling event.
8: We've still got a whole range of things that we want to share on Monday. So I think from that perspective, you know, actually showing what the emblems are is great. We're fine with that. But we're really looking forward to Monday just to share the full element and the story behind it.
6: Energy Minister Chris Bowen has welcomed the agreement between G7 leaders to release 100 million barrels of diesel and oil. The group of industrialised nations will undertake the coordinated release over the next 4 months as the war in the Middle East continues to push up global prices. Providing his regular update on Australia's fuel supply, Mr. Bowen says it's also good news that US President Donald Trump has ruled out a ban on American diesel exports.
9: Australia hasn't been getting much diesel or fuel from the United States, about 2%. But nevertheless, any restrictions on exports are a blow to international fuel movements and would be a negative development, as we always said.
6: Overseas now, doctors in Nashville are working to save death row inmate Krista Pike as her lawyers say she remains on a ventilator after two lethal injections. The BBC's Ione Wells has more from Tennessee, where her failed execution attempt took place earlier this week.
10: Her lawyers have filed this emergency motion to a court here, asking that all evidence related to the botched execution is preserved. They say that she arrived at hospital and her arms were blistered, burned and swollen, and that she was unconscious and then put on a ventilator. We still don't know exactly what went wrong in this case, although there is an investigation underway to establish what exactly happened. But her lawyers allege that nobody from the execution team realised that the IV drip was not connected properly to her veins.
6: Back home, the Australian Olympic Committee has paid tribute to former Liberal politician Bruce Baird, who has died aged 84. His daughter Julia Baird shared the news of his death yesterday on social media, writing that he had died suddenly. Mr. Baird was first elected to New South Wales Parliament in 1984 and is remembered for securing Sydney's bid to host the 2000 Olympic Games. To sport, and Ferrari's Charles Leclerc was the fastest in practice on day two ahead of Sunday's Formula One Grand Prix in Bahrain. Leclerc was fastest by 0.99 seconds. Aussie Oscar Piastri recorded the sixth fastest time. Championship leader Kimi Antonelli was eighth fastest. Queensland's weather: isolated showers along the east coast, north of Townsville and in the western Gulf Country. Partly cloudy in the southwest, mostly sunny elsewhere. Cairns, Mackay and Bundaberg 27, Townsville and Rockhampton 29, Mount Isa 35. In the southeast, a mostly sunny day: Brisbane 26, Ipswich 29, Logan 27, the Gold and the Sunshine Coasts 25, and Toowoomba going for a top today of 26 degrees.
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1: Yes, Georgina Pryor is my name and I will be on your radio for the next hour playing some tunes that you will enjoy. I've promised and I'm quite happy to stick with that promise. Let me know what you think at the end of the hour. I have John O'Keedles in studio and I will be going to him shortly. He knows his music. He's been in the industry for, well, I might ask him how long. He'll have to do the maths on that one. But he has been the guy with the ears for such a long time. So he will be taking us to a decade It's pretty good, I might say. 1991. We are going to do the greatest hits of 1991 in John O'Keefe's opinion, and I can't wait to hear it. But first, I must give you some breaking updates.
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1: I am reminding you, the Queensland Fire Department has reissued a Watch and Act warning. Prepare to leave for a bushfire at Oak Valley. The fire was downgraded to advice level yesterday, but it has flared up again this morning. The warning area has changed. If you are between Valley Drive, Thunderbolt Drive, Greta Road, Chisholm Trail, Kavanagh Court, you do need to prepare to leave as the situation could get worse. If you have a bushfire survival plan, follow it now. Aircraft are helping ground crews to control the fire. And just to repeat that, the QFD have reissued a Watch and Act warning. Prepare to leave for a bushfire at Oak Valley. Now, there is another fire to be updated on. The warning for this fire is at advice level. A fire is burning near 15 Mile Road and could burn for days at Murphy's Creek and 15 Mile. Stay informed because the situation could change. What you should do is check for warning updates as often as you can and listen to your local radio station. For more information and a map of the impacted area, go to QFD or ABC Emergency website, and I'll bring you another update as things come to hand this morning. And also, I am watching the situation that is unfolding in Newcastle in New South Wales's coast there this morning. New South Wales Ambulance has confirmed several people have been injured as a result of a car hitting a crowd of people in Newcastle this morning. It's believed a crowd of supporters had gathered as part of a Newcastle Knights pre-grand final farewell to the bus of the team. This all happened around 9:30 this morning. Paramedics and police are at the scene. We're hearing 10 ambulances, 3 helicopters treating a number of people. In a statement, New South Wales Police said that several people have been injured and are currently receiving treatment at the scene, and the driver of the vehicle was arrested at the scene. The Knights said in a social media post that due to a major incident, the team bus has been diverted from their planned route. And Chris Minns, the Premier of New South Wales, has made a statement on the crash, saying emergency services are on the ground in Newcastle after a serious traffic incident involving pedestrians. It's heartbreaking to see fans who were sending off their grand final team involved in such a terrible incident. Chris Minns says, "My thoughts are with the families and friends of loved ones who have been involved or injured in the crash. I also want to thank emergency services, including police and ambulance, who are responding to this tragedy. We've seen how this grand final has brought Newcastle and the Hunter communities together, and I hope the whole community remains united as we continue to respond. As large numbers of fans and families make their way down to Sydney for the grand final, please drive safely and take caution on our roads. As more information comes to hand, I will update you here on 612 ABC and right across Queensland."
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1: And it's not just Georgina Pryor, but it is my favourite segment of the whole weekend stint because it is Sound Foundations and you get to have someone pretty cool in studio telling you about music. And the person I have today is one of my absolute favourite music heads. I don't know. I can't call you a muso, but you do like to strum a bit.
14: Play a little bit.
1: A little bit. Yeah. John O'Keefe, you are the founder and director of True South.
14: Hello, Georgina. How are you?
1: Hello. How are you?
14: Yeah, really well. Good to be here.
1: I said I would ask you how many years you've been in the music game for. Have you put a number to it?
14: I've done 16 years in the record label industry, and before that, 13 years in the radio industry as well. So we'll call it 25 total.
1: Yeah, there you go. All right. So he's got 25 years of music expert under his belt. And John O'Keedles, you've been looking at a pretty exciting year in music. What year are we doing?
14: Well, we thought when we started this Sound Foundations thing a couple of months back, we thought we'd work our way through the 90s.
1: Yes.
14: And so we did 1990 a couple of months back, and then I was meant to do it sooner, but we haven't had a chance to come back into the studio. So 1991 is on the cards today.
1: We are doing the songs that took 1991 by storm. Okay. I don't know where to start, but let's start with grunge.
14: Let's do it. It was the year, 1991 was the year that this small city in the Pacific Northwest of the US really roared into popularity and cultural importance, and Seattle would remain a hub of music right throughout the 90s as grunge kind of exploded, and 1991 was really that year. I mean, the town itself reared bands like Soundgarden, Mudhoney, Alice in Chains, but in 1991, the genre really took off with two of the biggest artists on the planet, and those bands have remained two of the most important rock bands in the history of music. And the first one is my favourite band of all time, Pearl Jam, and they released their debut album, 10, from which this was the very first single that the band ever released.
1: Okay.

0: Were you strumming
1: crazy
0: along to that?
1: Oh, yeah. Strumming. I was, 12 years old, 11 years old when these records came out. But as I moved through my teenage years and started playing in bands and stuff like that, that record 10 became like a pillar post of all of the good music that came through in the 1990s if you're a guitar rock fan.
0: Isn't that interesting? Because the music from when I was 12 has never left me either. Mm. It's like we just start forming our ears at that part of
1: 100%.
0: It's amazing.
1: Exactly. Well, Pearl Jam went on to continue to have great success right throughout the 90s. And when I started playing drums in bands when I was 12 and 13 years old, you know, that record was out. They had Verses coming out as well. And there was this whole rock scene that had kind of blossomed around Seattle, and Pearl Jam were one of the pillars of that. I guess the other pillar of grunge in Seattle that you can't really dismiss is Nirvana and that great band that Kurt Cobain and Dave Grohl and Chris Novoselic put together and rallied for sadly far too short of a time. But it's terrifying to think in the history of rock and roll that both Pearl Jam 10 and Nirvana, that first record that they dropped that had Smells Like Teen Spirit, came out within weeks of each other. It's
0: wow.
1: Incredible. Absolutely incredible.

0: I feel like I can't slowly fade rock music.
1: No, it's cold. It's a cold finish.
0: You have to pull it really hard.
1: Just yank it down there.
0: On that note that goes bang.
1: Yep,
0: pull it down.
1: Get out of there. I love that.
0: Because it's against the rules. But, I mean, they were more the grunge.
1: Yes.
0: And then we go to the alternative rock movement of the 90s because alternative rock was huge.
1: It was absolutely massive. And California, that the West Coast was really in form when it came to guitar rock at that point in time. Obviously, grunge was spreading out of Washington State and Seattle. But California was really the hub of a lot of great rock and roll. Stone Temple Pilots came out of San Diego during that same period of time. And after 9 years slogging it out on the road and releasing a slew of kind of funk and alternative records, Red Hot Chili Peppers kind of found their groove. The fifth album they released was called Blood Sugar Sex Magic, and it came out in 1991. And they trimmed away all of the previous metal and funk sounds that they'd kind of been working on, which hadn't really taken them too far out of California at that point in time. But when Blood Sugar Sex Magic hit, they stripped it all away. They found a real emotional center point on that record, and a lot of it kind of really centered around this one monstrous song called Under the Bridge.

0: flawed to think that Pearl Jam Alive, Nirvana Smells Like Teen Spirit, and Red Hot Chili Peppers Under the Bridge all came out in 1991.
1: There is an amazing social graphic somewhere, and I'll have to send it to you, about all of the incredible timeless rock records that came out within a 55-day period. And they're the biggest records of the 90s, and they came out within this tiny window of time in 1991. I'll find the social graphic. It's like all these tapes stacked on top of each other.
0: Okay.
1: And it's like, hard to believe these all came out within 55 days of each other. And it's like, what? How?
0: Not that I am into horoscopes and planets and things, but maybe all of the things were aligned at some...
1: Yeah.
0: There was some energy being pushed. Who knows?
1: Oh, yeah, absolutely.
0: That said, here on 612 ABC Brisbane and right across Queensland, John O'Keedles, he's our Sound Foundation's guest. He is the founder and director of True South, and I'm going to ask you a little bit more about True South soon.
1: Of course.
0: But what song from that alternative rock movement should we play in full, John O'Keedles?
1: Well, we've spoken about the grungy stuff, but there was a band that had been doing their thing for 10 years and not on the West Coast. They were kind of in the Midwest, coming out of Atlanta, Georgia, and it's a band called REM. Phenomenal rock band.
0: Yes.
1: In fact, I have a very vivid memory of my dear departed grandma, my mum's mum, and she used to try and buy my sister and my brother and I things that we would really like for our early birthdays. And I remember one year I said, I want an REM album called Monster. And I think I was 14 at the time. And I came to Christmas or my birthday, I can't remember which one, but she had a collection of CDs and Monster was on the very top of it. But there was no doubt Tragic Kingdom in there. And there were two others. There was Nirvana In Utero and one other, but she'd gone to the record store and asked a guy, this is the CD that my grandson wants. Do you have any others that he would like that are the same genre? And REM Monster was in there. And that's two records after they released Out of Time, which was their 1991 record. But that record, Out of Time, really moved them from like culty heroes in the Midwest and the Northwest, I guess, up around Chicago and New York City. They became this proper international global superstar act, playing stadiums, playing arenas all around the world off the back of this record in 1991. The album Out of Time spent 109 weeks on the US Billboard chart and 183 weeks on the UK chart.
0: My goodness.
1: Yeah. And it's funny, bands like Nirvana and the Pixies and Pavement, who are all part of that grunge and alternative scene, really have over many years cited REM as one of the most important bands of that era to generate the interest and the influence of the rest of that rock scene.
0: Wow.
1: Yeah.
0: Okay.
1: Absolutely.
0: Well,
1: they won three Grammys off the back of that record as well. They won Best Alternative Album, and the track that we're about to play won two Grammys off its own bat in 1992. And this is the standout track of Out of Time. This is REM and a song called Losing My Religion.

0: That is R.E.M. Losing My Religion from 1991. Jono Keatles in studio with me. I'm Georgina Pryor. You're listening on 612 ABC Brisbane and right across Queensland. Jono Keatles, he is a music man, founder and director of True South. Mm-hmm. Jono, what's True South?
1: True South is an artist and label services company that I started a little over 2 months ago, actually.
0: Oh, okay.
1: It's still brand new.
0: New and
1: but,
0: fresh.
1: We basically do everything that a record label does for an artist except offer a record deal. So artists and management teams can come to me with, you know, opportunities to pitch songs to radio or to streaming services or TV or do branding and partnerships work with sporting organisations or corporations, all of that stuff, work in publishing and songwriting, events management, all kinds of stuff. So it's only been 2 months since I finished up with Big Loud, the record label from Nashville that I was working with, but it's been pretty hectic. I just spent 2.5 weeks overseas with a whole bunch of new clients and speaking at Canadian Country Music Week and that kind of thing. So it's been a bit of a whirlwind start, but it's going well.
0: Feels and a good. Life change. You're going out on your own.
1: Going out on my own.
0: This is so cool.
1: Yeah, it's a tricky one to navigate, but it feels like now's a really good time to do it. The kids are still young, so I've got a bit of time to sock away some cash before the school fees kick in and do all that stuff. But no, it's good. It was time. I've been talking about it for a few years now, so it just made sense.
0: There you go. Well, we will watch this space
1: Thank
0: as
1: you.
0: True South continues. We have just been talking about the hits of 1991, a year that brought us Pearl Jam's Alive, Nirvana's Smells Like Teen Spirit, Red Hot Chili Peppers' Under the Bridge, and R.E.M. Losing My Religion.
1: It's a lot of guitar rock, isn't it?
0: There is. But well, let's pivot then. Let's go to pop. And there is a prince and a king of pop.
1: The royalty weren't going anywhere. I mean, the late 80s especially were considered like a prime time for pop music.
0: Yes.
1: And despite the rise of guitar music in the early 90s, pop really wasn't going anywhere. And that era of pop megastars wasn't completely gone. Prince was still doing his thing. And it's kind of hard to believe that when he dropped Diamonds and Pearls in 1991, it was his 13th album. The guy had been on a hot streak that is unlike many others in music history. But Diamonds and Pearls was a phenomenal record. It incorporated bits of funk and bit of that R&B that he was famous for and an 80s hangover of that new jack swing and the pop sound from them. Cream was undoubtedly the standout track from Diamonds and Pearls. It landed inside the top 10 in 17 countries around the world, including here in Australia, but across the US and Canada and right across Europe and the UK as well. So this is one of the big pop hits of 1991, Prince, Cream.

0: last lyric? Cream.
1: Get on top.
0: Shaboogie.
1: Yeah, shaboogie bop.
0: Shaboogie bop.
1: Yep. Yeah, that's all it is. Just making up words.
0: I always made that up.
1: Yeah.
0: But I assumed that it's brilliant.
1: Yeah. The album Diamonds and Pearls was actually named after his two backing vocalists, whose names were Diamond and Pearl.
0: Oh, even better.
1: Genius.
0: Genius.
1: Don't have to look far for inspiration.
0: That is the royalty.
1: Well, it's part of the royalty.
0: Yes.
1: That's the Prince side of it.
0: Hang on. Who's the other royalty that we need to mention?
1: Well, the King of Pop. He wasn't going anywhere in 1991.
0: Of course.
1: 21 years after Michael Jackson released his debut album, he was showing very few signs of slowing down even by 91. That album, Dangerous, which was the eighth of his career, dropped late in the year, so it's a late inclusion. It was November 21 when he released it. And it was considered a little bit of a left turn for MJ. You know, his previous stuff was super dancey and obviously, you know, the guy was a phenomenal dance floor mover.
0: Incredible
1: dancer. But his previous stuff was like just super poppy. But this one was more socially conscious. There were more songs about, you know, kindness and well-being and that side of MJ came through. It was really industrial as well with a lot of instrumentation in there, some rock songs, you know, a lot of electric guitar. It was very, very different from his pure pop stylings of the late 80s. It didn't really hurt him. The left turn.
0: To pivot direction, I don't think.
1: Dangerous landed at number one in 15 countries around the world and Black and White hit number one in 20 countries around the world, including here in Australia. Funnily enough, you know, we don't really do music videos anymore to the extent because, you know, shows like Rage and channels like MTV aren't as big as they used
0: to be.
1: Hey,
0: I still watch Rage.
1: Rage is still doing his thing and I love it.
0: It's still
1: important, but it's nowhere near as big as it used to be.
0: No, it's not.
1: Because of YouTube and social media now, obviously, we have access to music videos whenever we want them. But when Black and White premiered, it was the biggest music video premiere in history and it had 500 million people watching TV at the same time.
0: What?
1: Yep.
0: Okay.
1: Absolutely incredible.
0: My goodness. Michael Jackson, Black or White, another big hit.
1: Monstrous hit, one of the biggest of the year.
0: 1991.

0: Black or White, Michael Jackson, a hit from 1991 here on 612 ABC Brisbane and right across Queensland. You're listening to Sound Foundations, songs chosen by the incredible Jono Keatles, and I will be back to that in just a moment, updating you on the latest on what is happening in Newcastle. I did share with you that breaking news that New South Wales Ambulance had confirmed that a car had hit a crowd in Newcastle this morning around 9:30 a.m. The ambulance has now confirmed that 9 people have been injured. Emergency services were called to Newcastle Link Road at Wall's End around 9:30 a.m. One person is in a critical condition. Another is in a critical but stable condition, while 7 others are stable. All 9 patients are being taken to John Hunter Hospital. 4 helicopters and 15 ambulances responded to the incident, and New South Wales Ambulance says the ages of those injured are not yet known. I will bring you the latest as it comes to hand.
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0: The Queensland Fire Department has reissued a watch and act warning. Prepare to leave for a bushfire at Oak Valley. The fire was downgraded to advice level yesterday, but it has flared up again this morning. The warning area has changed. If you are between Valley Drive and Thunderbolt Drive at Greta Road, Chisholm Trail or Kavanagh Court, you need to prepare to leave as the situation could get worse. If you have a bushfire survival plan, follow it now. Aircraft are helping ground crews to control the fire. And just to repeat, the Queensland Fire Department has reissued a watch and act warning for people to prepare to leave a bushfire at Oak Valley. Now also between White Mountain Road and Pendersons Road and Strofault Road at Murphy's Creek and 15 Mile. A fire is burning near 15 Mile Road. This fire could burn for days. This warning level is at advice, so stay informed because the situation could change. Now, what you should do is stay updated with the latest updates at your local radio station. For more information and a map of the impacted area, you can go to the QFD or the ABC Emergency website. 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
0: Georgina Pryor is my name, but the person whose name you care about way more than mine at the moment is Jono Keatles here at 612 ABC Radio Brisbane and Queensland. 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
4: How good does it look outside today, GP? Just quietly. What a stunning Brisbane day.
0: It is a stunning day. Unfortunately, the way this studio is set up here in Brisbane, and look, I'm not complaining over the river views, but there is a really significant glare that comes through the window.
4: I can imagine. Yeah.
0: And you cannot see the buttons in front of me. So I've had to half shade the window with the blind, and I hate doing
4: it. It's okay. It's all good. We've got the wheel of Brisbane spinning outside, and there's a little bit of breeze in the magnolias that are draped over the South Bank forecourt.
0: Magnolias, bougainvilleas.
4: Bougainvilleas, not magnolias.
0: I only know this because I did the gardening program earlier this morning. It's called the Garden Bed, and you can tune in from 6 a.m. every morning.
4: I love a bit of gardening. We're in the garden tomorrow building a retaining wall.
0: Oh, goodness. Well, you're doing earthworks.
4: What a time.
0: Jono Keatles, when you don't find him doing earthworks, you will find him listening to music. He is the founder and director of True South. He knows a thing or two about music, and he knows a lot about 1991, which is the year we are covering today. And we've talked about grunge, we've talked about alternative rock, and we've talked about pop royalty. Mm-hmm. But what about the voices that blew us away?
4: Well, I think that the next artist we'll talk about can fit into pop royalty as well. I'm going to go out out on a limb here, and this is probably a big call to make in public, but I think Mariah Carey has the greatest pop voice of all time.
0: I will agree with you, and I'm excited to play you the part of the song that I have cut.
4: Oh, okay.
0: Because I got to cut this song.
4: Oh, you chose.
0: I chose my favourite part.
4: I send the list and you just cherry pick the bits.
0: This bit.
4: Okay, gotcha.
0: This specific bit.
4: This bit, all right. I understand. If it's not a whistle trill, I'll be very disappointed. But in 1991, Mariah released this brilliant pop record, Emotions. It was written, actually, and produced by Mariah, but alongside the two guys that made up CNC Music Factory. You remember that band?
0: Oh, my gosh.
4: They were genuine hit makers in their own right, but they, in the production world back then, they were like the producers of choice for all the big pop hit makers globally, and they did the whole record with Mariah.
0: Wow.
4: In 91.
0: Who would be the people today? Is it like Mark Ronson or something?
4: Yeah, Max Martin would be one of them who's done a lot of Taylor Swift stuff.
0: Okay. There'd be so many. I've asked you to name.
4: There's a few.
0: Yeah.
4: Pharrell Williams would probably be up there as well. And Mark Ronson's a very good shout. But this track from Mariah was the title track of the album Emotions. It hit top 20 in 44 charts around the world. So fair to say Mariah at that stage was doing just fine.
0: And just listen to what this voice can do.

range that she has makes every... Look, I was a singer once in a time in my life. I will never, ever, ever, ever put myself on a plane where she's at. Don't you worry. But that voice is the voice that we are all so envious of because... She, oh, listen...

0: She like laughs
1: I'd
0: it
1: be,
0: off.
1: I'd be laughing. Yeah, yeah. Was that good as well? All the way to the bank.
0: And obviously, though, that's not her biggest hit.
1: Not her biggest hit by any stretch.
0: No.
1: Actually, the first album I ever bought for myself was a Mariah Carey album, Butterfly.
0: Really?
1: In 97. Yeah.
0: That is the last album I would have thought.
1: I think I bought that and Bon Jovi Crossroads on the same day. And it was I think I was 16 and they were the first albums I ever bought with my own money. So there you go, Mariah and Bon Jovi at the same time.
0: And her biggest hit, which came out in 1994, All I Want for Christmas Is You.
1: Oh, can't get away from it every year. As soon as you start walking into Coles and Woolies and Aldi now, and you're a chance of hearing that.
0: We're about 2 months away
1: Not even.
0: You know what? Baubles have begun.
1: We walked around Baden this morning. My wife and I went for a long walk around Baden this morning, and there are houses already with Christmas lights up. It's crazy. We're not even at Halloween yet, mate.
0: This is brilliant.
1: Doing?
0: However, I did see some decorations in the shops and they were very expensive. Mm. And I thought, if they're going to be this expensive, I'm going to keep them up all year.
1: 100%. Just light the joint up 24/7.
0: That's it. Can I pay for the electricity cost? No.
1: No.
0: Moving on to more voices that blew us away. Yeah. You've got another artist that... Well, a queen of ballads, would you say?
1: Yeah, very much. A queen of soul, a queen of folk, and a queen of country music. Her name is Bonnie Raitt. And 20 years after releasing her debut album, she dropped this brilliant record called Luck of the Draw in 1991. And it was full of really, really big songs. Something to Talk About was a great track, Not the Only One, another phenomenal song. But the real standout moment on the album was this incredible ballad called I Can't Make You Love Me or I Can Make You Love Me. It's just one of the all-time great songs, and it's hard. It's, you know, we've played Pearl Jam Alive and Nirvana Smells Like Teen Spirit and tracks like that so far, and some of them are timeless, but this track is 100% timeless. In 2000, Mojo Magazine placed it at number 8 on the 100 greatest songs of all time list. The song was also ranked at number 339 by Rolling Stone magazine in the 500 greatest songs of all time. That's the level that we're talking about here. Ultimate Classic Rock, the website, placed the track at number 24 on their 25 saddest songs ever.
0: Look, and as a jazz singer, I will tell you, if you start singing, everyone will tell you to learn this song.
1: Yeah, 100%.
0: It's the one you have to learn. Yeah.
1: It's a blues standard now.
0: It absolutely. And look, wherever you are, if you're in the kitchen, turn off the tap. Stop rinsing the dishes. This is your moment to feel this deep soul, beautiful voice.
1: Do you know what? It's hard sometimes for you to feel heartache through a song.
0: Yes.
1: But this is one of those few moments in musical history where you can actually, it just bleeds out of the song. It's just a beautiful, beautiful track. So let's play this. I'm excited to play this in full.
0: I pressed the wrong button.
1: Let's play.
0: You know what? 7 hours on air today. I was 15 minutes out and then I finally pressed the wrong button.
1: I'll let you off this time.
0: There we go. Here we go. The lead up. Bonnie Raitt?
1: Bonnie Raitt.
0: I Can't Make You Love Me here on 612 ABC Brisbane and Queensland.

0: Bonnie Raitt, I Can't Make You Love Me.
1: It's emotional.
0: We nearly made a grown man cry in this studio.
1: I'm pretty sure I've cried to that song before.
0: Yeah, I've definitely cried to that song before.
1: We're not the only ones, surely.
0: No, if you cried to that song, let us know. 0467 922 612 is the number to text.
1: Hopefully you're not driving an Uber while you're doing
0: yes,
1: it.
0: Yes, no.
1: Always awkward Uber ride.
0: Gosh, that would be. Or you can call 1300 222 612. Or look, it's a bonding experience for you and your passenger. They'll never forget it.
1: They will never forget
0: never
1: it.
0: Never, ever
1: stars
0: forget it.
1: Forever.
0: Thank you for all your messages coming through the line here on the text line. Congratulations, Georgina. You have run a marathon today, 7 hours on air, and you have outdone yourself. Time to go home for a wine and a lie down.
1: Doesn't sound bad.
0: Doesn't sound bad at all. But I have a 1 and 3 year old, so they will say, good morning, Mum.
1: Let's go to the park.
0: Let's go out. But 10 more minutes, so I'm still here. If you have anything that you want to let us know, 0467 922 612. Yes, I have been on our air for 7 hours. I hope you can't tell. But
1: absolutely not.
0: No, thank
1: you. Fresh as a daisy.
0: I feel good. I've been really enjoying it. It is my absolute pleasure and privilege. These airwaves are not something that you take for granted. Oh. It is a gift. It is a privilege. And I take every minute very seriously. So thank you so much for your messages. I have another message from Richard at Narangba. I've loved listening to your extended show this morning, Georgina. You have a beautiful radio voice. Thank you.
1: Oh, right.
0: Oh, there we go. I don't mean to do. It's great how the ABC mix things up over the school holidays and I get to hear different presenters roll on the Christmas holidays. Thanks, Richard. Look, I call myself the B team and I don't mind being the B team. I think the underdog has a little bit more fun sometimes. And on Sound
1: Not
0: Foundations.
1: The B team, come on, give yourself some credit.
0: You thank you.
1: A grade radio announcer.
0: Thank you so much, John O'Keedles. Not here for the raps on myself, but I am reading your text messages and they mean a lot to me. So thank you. On our conversation, because we've been playing the biggest hits of 1991. We've got Gaz making sure that we're having a rockin' Saturday, firstly, and then Gaz is saying, don't you dare forget one of the biggest album, if not the biggest one of 1991, which is Metallica's Black album.
1: Yeah, phenomenal record.
0: Oh, and Gaz has also said it's got one of the most memorable songs and guitar riffs written by Kirk Hammett, being Enter Sandman.
1: Oh, 100%. In fact, you know, I love this shout-out, and obviously when we curate music lists to play on the ABC, we need to be aware of the audience and the demographic, which is why we're not playing any Metallica today. But
0: don't you dare forget one of the biggest album, if not the biggest one of 1991, which is Metallica's Black album.
1: Yeah, phenomenal record.
0: Oh, and Gaz has also said it's got one of the most memorable songs and guitar riffs written by Kirk Hammett, being Enter Sandman.
1: Oh, 100%. In fact, you know, I love this shout out. And obviously when we curate music lists to play on the ABC, we need to be aware of the audience and the demographic, which is why we're not playing any Metallica today. But that run, the first five songs on the Black album, Enter Sandman, Unforgiven.

0: down as one of the best opening runs of songs on any album of all time.
1: Wow.
0: In rock history. Phenomenal start to a record.
1: And also, am I right to say Guns N' Roses were big in 91 as well?
0: 100%. They released two albums on the same day, Use Your Illusion 1 and 2.
1: Why? What?
0: Yeah, because in the 90s, things were different.
1: Right, and, okay, yes.
0: There was no streaming, remember?
1: Yes, okay.
0: So record labels did actually cool marketing things then. We could have played November Rain in this segment as well, another song that has exploded out of 1991. There are quite a few songs from that year that we could have played. Roxette had Joyride, which when I was telling my wife about 1991, she was like, oh my God, that's the best song of the year. And I was like, well, it's a good one. Is it the best one? I don't know. Garth Brooks had The River, which for country fans was like a biblical moment, really. And Extreme had More Than Words. And we've talked about rock bands that had moments in 1991, and Extreme's More Than Words was definitely one of those. So there's plenty we could have picked from.
1: I definitely could go through and grab out all of those.
0: We'd be here forever.
1: However, there was one person who has sold so many. I didn't realize they've sold this many albums. Bryan Adams.
0: Yeah. The Canadian.
1: The Canadian. One of the biggest songs of 1991.
0: Not one of. It was the biggest, highest selling song of the year. The highest charting and longest charting song of the year across the US, Canada and the UK as well.
1: Can I be honest and say I'm a little bit surprised?
0: Mm. No.
1: I mean, listening to that song now.
0: Oh, yeah.
1: It's good.
0: Oh, yeah.
1: But against those other ones.
0: I know.
1: However.
0: But time and place.
1: We are saving you the number one charting song for last because it's important.
0: 100%. 100%. He released his second highest selling album actually of all time, called Waking Up the Neighbours. Well, second highest charting, I should say, Waking Up the Neighbours in 1991, which was his sixth long player. And it had some really, really big songs on it, including Can't Stop This Thing We Started, which was a great song, and Thought I'd Die to Go to Heaven, which was a beautiful ballad. But the moment that really made Bryan Adams explode out of 1991 was having the lead single on the soundtrack to this monstrous movie called Robin Hood, Prince of Thieves.
1: Oh.
0: Which starred Kevin Costner, Morgan Freeman, Christian Slater. Phenomenal record. And the track was called Everything I Do It For You.
1: John O'Keedle's 1991 hit, Bryan Adams, here on 612 ABC Brisbane and right across Queensland. Everything I do for you.

0: Are we crying again?
1: No. But we are reminiscing.
0: We are. Brian Adams, everything I do it for you. And I've been receiving so many texts loving our segment. Rod says, great cross-section of 91. Good work, both of you. Another message from Carolyn who says, great movie and song.
1: Yeah, it was. It's a great movie, Robin Hood, Prince of Thieves. Go check it out if you haven't.
0: Fiona feels like Nan. The only album she was missing was Mariah and
1: possibly
0: Jovi, obviously. And then other people are adding George Michael into the mix. I mean, gosh, there's so much love.
1: If we were to cherry pick like the ultimate 1991 list, we'd be here for days.
0: We would be here for days. Thank you so much, John O'Keedles. You have a good day.
1: Thank you, GP. Good to see you.
0: Very good to see you. And the latest on what is unfolding in Newcastle will be in your news headlines coming up very shortly. I know the Prime Minister, Anthony Albanese, has just delivered a statement, his thoughts with everyone injured or involved. You can hear the latest on where that situation is at in our latest news. But for me, that is the end of the shift. I'm knocking off. Thank you so much for joining me here on Saturday Breakfast and Saturday Morning.
2: I was like, oh, I didn't think of that.
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5: Afternoon, ABC News with Sue Fitzpatrick. New South Wales Ambulance has confirmed 9 people have been injured, some critically, after a car hit a crowd in Newcastle this morning. Emergency services were called to Link Road at Wall's End at around 9:30 a.m. One person is in a critical condition, another is critical but stable, while 7 others are stable. The Mayor of Newcastle, Gavin Morris, says excited crowds were lining the road to farewell the Newcastle Knights team bus when a car lost control.
6: The young driver is now with police. So it appears that he was revving the car in some form. He was excited. He was a supporter. He was, you know, a fan. He was there for the joy of the moment as well. And somehow, yes, he has lost control of the car.
5: Bushfire warnings are in place as Queensland firefighters battle 2 blazes. Chelsea Malunga reports.
7: A watch and act prepare to leave warning is in place for a dangerous, slow-moving blaze burning in Oak Valley, south of Townsville. A warning area has been declared between Valley Drive, Thunderbolt Drive, Greta Road, Chisholm Trail and Kavanagh Court. More than a dozen fire crews and several water bombers are working to contain the blaze. Meantime, a stay-informed advisory is current for a bushfire burning in Murphy's Creek and 15 Mile in the Lockyer Valley west of Brisbane. The Queensland Fire Department says crews will remain at the scene in the coming days. Residents in affected areas are being urged to check warnings regularly.
5: Brisbane Olympics organisers say they're glad the game's emblem is out there for people to see, despite it being leaked ahead of the official unveiling. A video was posted to the Brisbane 2032 YouTube channel and the preview thumbnail revealed the game's emblems. The caption also

0: Stoltz. How did they do that?
1: I don't know. They've got no idea how they got Stoltz. That'd be something. He's the reigning, have I got that right? The PGA Tour winner.
0: Mm.
1: Now.
0: Father John Coutts became the first Roman Catholic priest to play International Rugby League when he was selected for Australia's Tour of New Zealand in 1969. He played in the Newcastle Grand Final winning side, Wests, in 1970. So it was Wests.
1: Mm. Okay. Well, Roy, it's time to pack up the card table and move on from our duties here at ABC Sport and ABC Local Radio. Thanks for another great year.
0: It's been a wonderful year.
1: We look forward to an even greater year next year on the Bludge.
0: Yes. And hasn't it been wonderful to be part of a fairy tale?
1: I know. So hard. Yeah. Last year when the Broncos won, it wasn't a fairy tale.
0: No, it was dull.
1: So
0: there's Donald's Cam Smith's commentary that we're going to get tomorrow night. Hope people can stay awake. Thank God it's a fairy tale.
1: Yeah, and remember to get your coal and your frozen chook on the way out.
0: You'll
1: be loving the trip there and loving the trip home. That's it for the Bludge. See you later. Bye now.

0: was a live performance, Louis. I remember that like yesterday. And Gibbsy's facial reactions to all of the statements there by Dennis in that song. It was very cool.
1: It was good. It was pretty cool to be able to hang out with Gibbsy, I mean, Gibbsy for his 70th up there at Magic Round. We had a pretty good dinner as well after it. But, the look on his face when he was saying some of the things was priceless.
0: It's outstanding. Oh, we miss you, Jaunty. We love you, mate, and can't wait to have you back here next year. Afternoon, do you know the Sharks have the salary cap space to try to sign any big-name players for next year, such as a new centre? I'm a bit concerned that they're losing more players next season than they're gaining.
1: Yeah, they haven't bought anyone that I know. I know they've bought young Trout.
2: Trout from the Super League.
1: I don't know much about, but I did hear on the grapevine they were going to try and make a play for someone pretty big.
0: On the grapevine.
1: Yeah, so someone like Herbie Farmworth or someone like that, and pay some big money to get him over.
0: Because everyone wants to tell you that it's almost done, even though he can't negotiate, that he's going to the Roosters.
1: Hmm? Yeah.
0: I don't think you need to cough and say it like, Roosters.
2: I've been doing it for like 3 months.
0: Yeah, but everyone seems to know it, yet they can't negotiate with them yet. How could that possibly happen?
2: I have no idea.
1: Well.
3: That was like me with the memeing Mets on Monday night.
1: They accidentally run into him down at the hotel somewhere.
0: Down at the hotel.
1: And they just have a little chat.
0: Right.
1: And I said, well, mate, maybe we talk. And they've already talked.
0: Not allowed to.
1: Well.
2: You're allowed to talk.
1: You're allowed to talk. But you're just not.
2: Hi.
1: You're not allowed to talk.
2: Herbie, how you going? Good, and you?
1: Yeah, good. What are you doing? What are you thinking? Next couple of years? Nah, not much. What are you thinking?
2: $1 million, huh?
1: Oh, yeah. Well, that sounds all right. Maybe 1.2.
3: What do you keep coughing,
0: you two dribblers? We've got the news coming up next, mercifully. You can clear your throats then. Chaps and chapette.
2: See you then.
0: Then an hour to go on NRL Saturday. This whole thing's nearly over. It's very sad. News is next.
4: ABC News, hello, I'm Satyam Weinstein. Police have thanked bystanders who performed CPR and at least two people injured when a car hit Newcastle Knights NRL fans lined up to farewell players headed to the grand final. Giselle Wakatama reports.
5: 10 people have been injured and taken to hospital, with two in a critical condition. An 18-year-old man's been arrested and is undergoing mandatory testing in hospital. It comes after a car crashed into fans at Wall's End at around 9:30 this morning. New South Wales Police Minister Yasmin Catley and Assistant Commissioner David Waddell addressed the media at the crash site this afternoon. Assistant Commissioner

0: ABC News. Hello, I'm Satyam Weinstein. The New South Wales Police Minister says a crash that's left two Newcastle Knights fans critically injured is a tragedy stemming from alleged erratic driving. Giselle Wakatama reports.
1: Newcastle's Crash Investigation Unit is conducting a probe into the crash into Knights fans at Wall's End this morning. 10 people were injured, two critically. An 18-year-old P-plater has been arrested. Police say they're investigating reports he was driving erratically. While addressing the media at the crash site, Police Minister Yasmin Catley said it was a devastating incident.
2: What has happened? It is an absolute tragedy. A tragedy that needn't have happened.
1: Police say charges are expected to be laid. Giselle Wakatama, ABC News, Newcastle.
0: ABC Sports presenter Nave Owens has recalled the moment she was standing along the Knights bus route in Newcastle this morning before the car collided with the crowd of people. Ms. Owens says the mood quickly shifted from excitement to concern.
3: There was a huge number of families along that part of the route, Knights fans, really the whole way along the road. I was there with my niece and nephew, with my mum and dad, so three generations. And that's really what you saw everywhere you looked, was whole families there celebrating their local team. And the mood was joyous. Cars were going very slowly past the road in front of us. They were beeping their horns and the fans were all celebrating and waving their flags.

0: nearly 50 years after Agnes first imagined not just the duck cake, but many of the others that fill the pages of the book.
1: I'm proud of it. Yes, I am. And knowing how much it affects people and knowing that really lots of families use it and they pass on to the children, that really makes me feel proud.
0: Agnes Lee, now retired, is 82 and still lives in Sydney.
2: And I hope she gets an Order of Australia for that. Agnes Lee, the inventor of the duck cake, as reported by Helen Ludwig of the BBC. This is ABC Radio. It's a Saturday night. And look, you may be just joining us. You might, you know, we only started the program last week. Just to give you an idea of what the format is, because there is sort of a format, we'll have a special guest in the first half hour of the program. Sometimes we're going to be delving into a subject and we'd love to hear from you. Then we'll have a music special, usually in the second hour, the Saturday Night Five, where we play five songs that are linked in some way or chosen for us by someone, in this particular case, in the next couple of weeks, Bill Wyman. And then in the last hour of the program, we would like to have, you know, an extended interview with someone who's got plenty to say, and that will be the case in the next hour. Khalil Fegan is his name. He fought in the Australian Army in Afghanistan, in Iraq, in East Timor, and he's very much involved with something that's happening at the War Memorial next week. We'll tell you more after the news.
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4: ABC News with Satyam Weinstein. Two people, including a five-year-old girl, are in a critical condition following an accident in Newcastle this morning. 10 people were taken to hospital after the crash, after a car crashed into fans lining the streets of Newcastle to farewell the Knights ahead of tomorrow's NRL Grand Final. The 18-year-old driver of the car has been arrested. Assistant New South Wales Police Commissioner David Waddell says it should have been a weekend for celebration in the Hunter Valley.
5: This should be a celebration this weekend, long weekend, grand final weekend. We have the Knights obviously playing the grand final. We have the Koori knockout up at Raymond Terrace. It should be a time of celebration. We just ask everyone, please, whether you're driving or whether you're going out for a night out, to do so responsibly.
4: The New South Wales member for Walls End, Sonia Honorey, says the mood of the thousands of fans quickly changed as the accident unfolded.
6: And the atmosphere was wonderful. I wasn't far away and I could start to hear helicopters and ambulances, and I thought, oh gosh, what's going on here, to find out about the accident. It will still resolve.
4: A cafe owner in Ulladulla says customers were forced to scramble for cover as a tornado tore through the New South Wales south coast this afternoon. Julius Machado says the sky suddenly darkened before powerful winds swept through his waterfront cafe, sending an outdoor umbrella into the harbour and smashing plates and glasses. Mr. Machado says the cafe was forced to close early while staff and customers cleaned up broken glass and plates.
7: And in a blink of eye, just a big wind came through and it just swept away everything. The customers were sitting outside having coffee and lunch, and then they have to rush back into the, some rushed into the kitchen area, some went to the front section, and it was like terrible.
4: Authorities have issued flood warnings in a number of places for Victoria following days of heavy rain. A Watch and Act alert has been issued for the Thompson River to Cowar to Wakonda. And while communities including the warning area in Gippsland, including Hayfield and Walhalla. Another Watch and Act warning has been issued for the Werribee River upstream of Lodeberg River west of Melbourne, covering communities including Balan and parts of Bacchus Marsh. Mass protests are planned across Spain later today following the Parliament's rejection of the plan by the socialist government of Pedro Sanchez to freeze rents and ban evictions of vulnerable tenants. More from the BBC's Guy Hedgeco in Madrid.
8: The fact that they've been rejected now has created a lot of speculation that Pedro Sanchez might even call a snap election. That's partly because it's become apparent he doesn't command majority in Congress, but also there's a feeling this might be to his advantage. His government has been pretty beleaguered over the last few months, a number of scandals and other issues, but he can say to voters, I've presented these measures to Congress, the political

said, the name is Roy and I'm here deployed with the Delta Company. We had just got back from northern Iraq when the general got on the phone. Now I've got 2 weeks leave up my sleeve and I'm waiting for the bird back home.

down to Kandahar. A lot of fighting patrols, but as far as I know, I ain't been killed so far. You gotta trust in fate, but I step out of the gate with my M4 clean and home.

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0: 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Seven people remain in hospital in Newcastle after a car ploughed into a crowd of fans who'd been farewelling the...
1: Oh, my daddy, I guess he was proud. The block turns in coal mine, Kentucky, where he sleeps

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2: Wonderful to have your company. It is pop quiz time. The numbers you need, 1300 800 222 to play the pop quiz. You can text me if you want to play along, but not on the phones. 0467 922 702. But of course, if you want to play for glory, the number you need, 1300 800 222. Firstly, before we get into it, a huge thank you for so many of you and your kindness that has continued today. I do appreciate how you picked me up last night. I've worked at this job for a long time. I love the community, being able to chat with you, have that open dialogue on the phones and the text lines. And it's why I do see everything.

0: I'm sorry. Oh my god.
1: Wow, you really went. You went. You even went for the same key.
0: Yeah.
1: That's not hard. That's hard to do for Aretha Franklin.
0: Yeah. Why would you give me Aretha Franklin?
1: Listen, it is what it is.

0: released by the Queen Aretha Franklin in 1968. Jack, what a performance. Thank you.
1: You're making me embarrassed.
0: Oh, no, don't be embarrassed. It's all part of the fun of the pop quiz. We are up to question number 7.
2: To answer correctly or incorrectly, the Amanda Roberts Shakespeare question.
1: Oh, no.
0: Jack, I need you to tell me, Ophelia, Horatio, Apollonius, the characters in which Shakespeare play?
1: So I'm pretty sure that is Hamlet. Is it Hamlet?
0: It is Hamlet.
1: Oh, my gosh. It is. Is that four in a row?
0: It is Hamlet. Very well done. Are you a fan of Shakespeare?
1: Yeah, a little. I've been, doing some, Shakespeare trivia, and I realized, Polonius was a Gertrude and Ophelia. Yeah, it's a tragic, but it's a very long play, Hamlet.
0: It is a very long play. Absolutely. But classic Shakespeare there. All right, we're up to question number 8. I need you to tell me, Jack, what is the purpose of this chord in Haydn's Symphony No. 94?

0: It is Beaker from The Muppet Show singing Beaker's rendition of the song Feelings. That is question 10. We are up to question 11.
1: That is, I've never answered. I have on a 7 o'clock quiz. On a 7 o'clock quiz?
0: Yep.
1: I've once answered 10 in a row. Once. Never again. Usually I average 3 if I'm lucky. And this is, I've never done this on the Saturday night quiz.
0: Well, let's see how we go. You're doing well. Question number 11. Which Austrian artist painted The Kiss in 1901?
1: Klimt.
0: Sorry, say that again.
1: Klimt.
0: Do you have a first name?
1: Gustav Klimt.
0: Yeah, very well done. It is Gustav Klimt. It's one of the world's most recognisable works, featuring that lavish gold leaf. It is The Kiss, painted in 1901 by Gustav Klimt.
1: And was in many a group household I've lived in.
0: Oh, really? Really?
1: You know, someone would have it on their wall. Give it as a card.
0: Yeah. All right, Janet, question number 12. Which 1992 number one hit in Australia starts like this?
1: May I hear that again, please? Oh, 1991. May I hear it again, please? I think I'm going anyway. No, I'm just going to make up a song, and it's not Soft Kitty. Thank you so much, Kaya.
0: It is not Soft Kitty. But, Janet, you have done

0: You ready?
1: Yeah, I'm ready.
0: I've got no idea, so it's time to hang up.
1: Oh, shit.
0: Oh, nothing, mate.
1: That's totally fine. Thank you. Thank you for knowing Lauren Bacall and for playing.
0: Bye now.
1: See you. 1-300-800-222. We are up to a sing-along. I need you to sing the next couple of lines of this song for me. Forever.

0: Let's see if we can find our next Australian idol, George Nkemba. Hello.
1: Oh, g'day.
0: Do you know the next lines to that song?
1: No, I don't think so. I've known a lot of other questions, but I'm just trying to figure. Can you play it one more time?
0: Yes, I can.

0: That's Billy Ocean. Love Really Hurts Without You. I'm Ashwin Seeker. This has been ABC Radio Overnights. Francis, we'll be back with you tomorrow. That's it. Head off to the news and have a wonderful day, whatever you are up to. And I'll see you next weekend.
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0: cross between a mouse and an insect.
1: It's very big by insect size.
0: A real in-your-face insect.
1: They're quite gorgeous. It looks like a flying cow.
2: I'm Dr. Anne Jones, host of What the Duck, the podcast which tries to go where no other program goes, you know, into the nitty-gritty of the dorky stuff. Bring on the nerds! On Radio National. And today, I'm on a mission to find out if insects have feelings. Do insects have inner lives, inner thoughts, consciousness? Can they feel pleasure and pain? Do they have hopes and dreams?
1: Are we working with an organism that is thinking, cognitive, assessing its world, has some sort of inner mental life like us?
2: Open your mind, little duckies, because we are drilling down into the minds of bumblebees. But every drill rig starts up top, on the surface. And what does the outside of a bumblebee actually look like? This is the fluffiest little bee ever. I mean, the fluffs are literally called a pile, like it's a shag rug from the 70s. All this leads to the appearance of what looks like a Kinder Surprise toy wearing a huge mink stroller coat fit for an heiress. And they sound like this. Now, if you live in Australia, like I do, it's very likely you've never seen or heard one. So, apart from the size of the thing, some species get up to about 4 centimetres long. They're whoppers. What is the difference between a bumblebee and a honeybee?
1: The biggest difference is the size of the colony.
2: Andrew Barron is a comparative neuroscientist from Macquarie University. Yeah, a neuroscientist. Talking to me about bees.
1: With honeybees, we think of thousands of workers, anything from 15 to 50,000 workers. A big bumblebee colony would be 300 workers. Another big difference is the bumblebee queen founds the nest by herself. So she overwinters on her own in a hollow in the ground, and then in spring, she raises that first generation of workers by herself, and then she builds the nest.
2: This lady is goals.
1: She's a dynamo. I tell you, don't mess with her.
2: Unlike the honeybee, though, the queen is a little messy. Her nest is more like a chaotic cluster of randomly arranged domey wax pockets. They're tucked away underground or in a cavity. It's not like the cute little hives you might imagine in Winnie the Pooh, but don't hold that against her because she's a self-made woman.
1: They'll be born in late summer. Their nest will collapse, they'll leave the nest, they'll mate, they'll overwinter, start their own nest in spring, and that nest cycle will last 1 year.
2: Holy moly, that is a lot to achieve in 1 year. But 1 year, wait. Andrew, are you suggesting that each winter, all of the workers...
1: Yes, they will die.
2: Wowzers. That really does seem like a union matter.
1: So you wouldn't think it, but the bumblebee is really easy to work with. This is, sounds crazy, but if you work in North America or in Europe, you can buy a bumblebee colony and it will be sent to you in a shoebox-sized package in the post. And you've got a lab-based situation where you can work on the behavior of these animals. Obviously, we can't do it in Australia because bumblebees are invasive here.
2: Yes, this is why many Aussies have never seen or heard the flying pom-pom. Many, but not all, because...
0: Yeah, well, they just turned up in Hobart in 1992.
2: That's Tim Lowe. He's a biologist, author, founder of the Invasive Species Council. And 1992, if you're as old as me, that sounds really recent. But my God, it is not. This is the year of the Bosnian War, the Los Angeles riots, and the Queen having her annus horribilis, and bumblebees just turning up in Lutarita.
0: One possibility, they came in accidentally, so there could have been a queen nesting in sort of a crevice in some imported furniture or some kind of machinery or something. The other possibility is that a tomato farmer smuggled them in.
2: Hang on, what?
0: Because they are used in greenhouses

0: in Europe to pollinate tomatoes.
1: In Europe, the bumblebees are used as agricultural workers. They pollinate tomatoes in greenhouses. And bumblebees are what is called a buzz pollinator. So basically the bee hops onto the plant and uses its flight muscles to shake the flower like it wants to extract its false teeth without touching. Or in this case, extract the pollen. Here it is flying. And here it is buzz pollinating. Like I said, shaking that flower like it wants all the change from its pockets.
0: If tomatoes are grown outdoors, the wind will move the pollen, but if it's indoors and there's no air movement, they have to use electric wands in Australia to pollinate them.
1: I think you'll find it's a floral vibrator. And I looked it up on the internet. So you don't have to. You can get one for a couple of $100. This is the industrial version, plus postage, if you need to, for science. Anyway, the tomatoes in greenhouses in Australia have to rely on the battery-operated buzz pollination.
0: They've got to go dip, dip, dip, to every single flower and pollinate them, and they would like to have bumblebees to do that.
1: Maybe some tomatoes prefer the real deal. And being bumbled by a bee probably saves batteries.
0: Everywhere that bumblebees have been used as pollinators in greenhouses, they've just escaped within a few years. So that's been the experience in Japan, Israel and in Chile. And so there's no doubt that it will happen here.
1: So here's the thought. Maybe around 1992, some bees were smuggled in to work in a greenhouse, and then they slipped out the back when the site boss was making a bruschetta. And it might seem like a bumblebee would just bumble along from there, but all invasive species, no matter how cute they are, demand resources of one form or another.
0: And there are economic costs because this pollination of tomatoes means they're also good pollinators of some weeds.
1: Certain weeds in Tassie have become much worse since the bumblebees were introduced. Weeds like foxgloves, rhododendrons and agapanthus. So, with that in mind, I guess the bee vibrator isn't so bad.
0: It's just built up into this huge issue. They're spreading along creek banks and roadsides, altering the natural character of the bushland.
1: But what about the impact on native critters?
0: Bumblebees are much bigger than any of the native bees that engage in buzz pollination. Some of the flowers they're visiting, particularly the Tasmanian native heaths, they're tearing open the flower, taking the nectar, but not coming into contact with the pollen.
1: Holy moly, wait a minute, Tim Lowe. They rip open the flowers of native heath.
0: They'll tear open the base of a flower.
1: Why would you do that?
0: It's part of the game, you know.
1: The game of survival. This whopping, fluffy sumo bee doesn't fit into small flowers like native heath, and their tongue is so tiny, it's way too puny to get right down to the bottom. So the bumblebee is sort of barred from the front entrance of some of these flowers. Instead, they use their sharp jaw to get to the nectar, tearing a hole right in the side of the flower. They bypass the stigma, and they don't come into contact with the pollen at all. The flower is left, no nectar, unpollinated, and in a tattered state. And there's actually a term for this. It's called nectar robbing. It lowers the chance of plant reproduction, which is one reason why, for decades, Australian authorities have worked to keep the bumblebee contained to Tasmania.
0: If you think about it, they got into Tasmania in 1992, and within 10 years, they were pretty widespread in Tasmania.
1: Should the mainland be worried, or are we on high alert?
0: Not high alert, maybe medium alert.
1: Right, medium alert, folks, as in the pilot has just turned on the fasten seatbelt symbol. But for now, at least, mainland flowers can rest easy. You are safe from having a chunk taken out of your abdomen and your chances of reproduction completely destroyed. For now. Okay, you're right. I did promise we would talk about feelings. It's just hard to look inwards sometimes, you know? especially when you're worried that deep inside is a self-centred flower fowler. And bees, they already have such a bad reputation.
2: When I started off working with bees, this was last century, this is a long time ago, when I told people I worked on bees, there'd be only one question that I'd be asked, and that was, do you get stung?
1: Professor Andrew Barron, neuroscientist, bee myth smasher.
2: I remember, it's not going even too far back in my career, when I'd go to a conference, to a neuroscience conference, and I'd be presenting on my work on learning, cognition of the neural system, neuroscience of a honeybee. And I'd get questions like, do they have a brain? And I'd be like, why am I here? And that was a real debate when I started this work.
1: It goes all the way back to the 1600s, the debate, not Andrew's career, unless he's a vampire. Philosophers thought that all animals were machine-like creatures. They lacked consciousness. And insects had it even worse. Early scientists believed that they didn't even have a brain. So what do we now know about the bee brain that, by the way, most certainly exists?
2: We're always biased by brain size, so every single paper talks about the bee has a tiny brain. But yes, it's small.
1: When Andrew says small, he means sesame seed small.
2: But it's not simple. It still has a million neurons. Each one of those neurons is a microprocessor.
1: And a million neurons does sound like a lot, but a human brain has 86 billion neurons.
2: It's like, yes, small brain, not a simple brain.
1: So how clever is this not simple insect brain?
2: If we want a demonstration of bee intelligence, don't look in the lab. Just go hang out in a meadow. So bumblebees and honeybees, they have evolved over tens of millions of years to make a living foraging on flowers, which means that they are making an energetic profit by gathering minute amounts of hidden pollen and nectar, which are ephemeral resources hidden and distributed in the natural world in flowers. And I just want to flag that that's a task that a human could not solve. We couldn't do that. To do that, it's not just a matter of identifying, okay, it's this species versus that species. It's the right species at the right time of day when the flowers are in the right stage and the right age to offer the right resources that the bee needs. This challenge they face in their everyday lives, which is a complex navigational task across kilometers of distance, combined with a complex energetic task of gathering nectar while making an energetic profit on the wing, and then this complex cognitive task of identifying and remembering which flowers are the ones most likely to offer the resources they need when.
1: Right. When you put it like that, it's not just that they can identify it. They identify the pattern so that all of the tiny little bits of energy that they consume can make a full, happy, healthy bumblebee. And if they've learnt these complex systems in nature, then what else could they learn? Now, to work that out, we head out of nature and back into the lab. What are we looking for, Andrew? What do you want to know about bumblebees?
2: How good are they at learning sequences of information? How good is their cognition across time? How can they compile information across time?
1: And how, in the name of all that is fluffy, are we going to do that?
2: Let's see if they can learn a very short sequence, which could be a series of flashes.
1: Flashes of light.
2: And the reason for that is bees are deaf at the frequencies that we can hear. They're good at vibration, they're good at vision. And we trained them to come to artificial flowers which had a pulsing LED. One would be dot, dot, dash, dash. The other was dot, dash, dot, dash, dot, dash, repeating as a cycle. On one of the flowers, we put a minute droplet of sugar water. On the other one, a minute droplet of dilute quinine. So dilute quinine, it's that taste you get in tonic water, which is quite bitter.
1: Right, so one flower has a positive reward, sweet, yummy sugar water, and the other is yucky.
2: So the only way they can differentiate these two flowers is the different rhythms they're pulsing. Would they learn a preference for one of the flowers based on its association with a different rhythmic pattern?
1: And
2: we showed they could. And they could learn genuinely really quite quickly, like only about 30 visits. And it sounds like a lot, 30 visits, but I'm not sure that I could do it that quickly.
1: Andrew, once again implying that bees are smarter than humans. And it's probably true. We're talking the only difference between these flowers was a pattern of blinking lights. So what came next?
2: So having shown that we could train on a particular rhythm, we then varied the tempo of the rhythms. We wanted to see whether they are generalizing the rhythmic structure rather than just responding to a particular rhythm.
1: Basically, they speed up the tempo to see if the bees could still recognize the sweet versus the bitter. And could they?
2: Actually, their performance barely dropped. So they had learnt that rhythmic structure and not something that is locked to a particular stimulus that we gave them. Then we came to the mind-blowing bit. We were trying to break their performance.
1: You try to break a bumblebee. Oh, my goodness.
2: It's not just about going, oh, look at what the bees can do. To help us understand their minds, what's the limit of this capacity to learn rhythm? We set up a maze, a Y maze. And at the choice point in the maze, we had a vibrating floor.
1: From flashing flowers to fluttering floors, the patterns they played were the same.
2: And if the floor pulsed dot, dot, dash, dash, to get the sugar reward, they had to turn left in the maze, and that was the arm giving sugar. If the floor pulsed dot, dash, dot, dash, they had to turn right in the maze to get the sugar. And I'll be honest, I thought that's going to break them, that they're not going to be able to do that.
1: I've literally met PhD recipients who still have to hold up their pointer finger and their thumb to figure out which side is an L for left. So the bees, surely this would be unachievable.
2: And we showed they could learn it. That took about 60 experiences for them to learn these rules.
1: The bees learnt pretty quickly that certain vibrations coming through the floor meant they had to turn this way or that to get the tasty snack. Mind blown.
2: Yes, that was mind blowing. That blew my mind as well.
1: So these bumblebees learnt the patterns, the rhythms of things, and how to recognise it in multiple modalities. So move over, animal. There's a new rhythmic Muppet in town.
2: There's probably something quite fundamental about how a biological brain works that allows it to be sensitive to rhythm. And we've got very specialised regions in our brain that we know have evolved to help us with processing of the speech, because speech is incredibly complex rhythms.
1: And if rhythm is the gateway to speech, are we then closer to understanding how they might communicate their feelings?
2: If you work with mammals or even with birds to a degree, as humans, we emote human emotions, human perceptions, human inner lives onto those organisms because their faces are like ours.
1: It's true. White-browed scrub wrens look as if they're one missed indicator away from a road rage incident.
2: We don't do it with insects because the face is this hard chitinous skeleton, this impassive mask. And so if they have any inner life at all, it is hidden behind that immobile mask-like face.
1: A chitinous skeleton is basically a suit of armour. Invertebrates have it, spiders, insects, crustaceans. This is the outside of the exoskeleton. And with hard stuff on the outside, well, it means you've got less mobile eyebrows, doesn't it?
2: But there's one part of the face that is highly mobile that they use a lot, and that's their tongue. And bumblebees and honeybees have an extremely mobile tongue that they use, of course, to sample nectar from flowers. Now, facial reactions have been used a lot in research in mammals to assess the liking and disliking responses of animals. It's been used in humans, it's been used in primates, it's been used a lot in rodent research to identify differences of liking and disliking responses. We wanted to ask whether there was anything in the response of the bumblebee tongue that could help us access whether we could see anything like a liking or disliking response.
1: But the bumblebee tongue is tiny, 5 millimetres long or something, so how do you monitor that?
2: With a lot of careful videography, high magnification and high speed videography, so we could slow the tongue movements down and look in very careful responses. Bumblebees are very easy to train, as are honeybees. They're beautifully smart organisms to work with. So we trained a single bumblebee to walk into what we call the tastant chamber.
1: A bumblebee walks into a bar and says, "Can I have a shandy, please?" And the barkeeper says, "Oh, speak up, mate." And the bee says, "I can't. I'm a bumblebee." Sorry, I let the intrusive thoughts win again. Okay, the bumblebee goes into the tube. And at the end, there's a little grate.
2: And the bee would walk into a little tiny tube. It could reach its tongue then through the bars of the tube, and we could then offer it a tiny droplet of a different solution to taste, which could be a sugar solution, or it could be a bitter solution, or a salty solution, or just water. And we could then see how the tongue responded to these different tastes.
1: And if it was yummy?
2: Having drunk it and completed drinking it, it actually kept reaching with the tongue, flicking the tongue in and out. And if you wanted to, you would say, well, that is similar to licking the lips.
1: Adorable. And what about the bitter tasting liquid?
2: It would sample it, not drink. It actually backed up in the tube, shook its head, wiped its mouth parts.
1: This is the literal puff.
2: So we thought, okay, this is interesting. We're not saying that we've got an evolved relationship, but we're seeing something that is strikingly similar to these liking and disliking responses.
1: So, to clarify, hopefully, the like-dislike response is different from wanting, because wanting is motivation. Motivation is apparently controlled by the dopamine system, whereas the endocannabinoid system ties together the experience of food with the feeling of pleasure or of bleh.
2: Usually, if a bee tastes a dilute salt solution, we got this head-shaking, tongue-wiping response. But we took the bee and we warmed her up for a short period to 40 degrees.
1: Oh, my Lord.
2: Now, it didn't hurt the bee, but that's like the bee being very active on a hot day. So she ended up slightly dehydrated. And at that point, if we offered her a dilute, salty solution, she stuck out her tongue, she licked her lips.
1: So when the bee was dehydrated and in need of a sports drink, the salty solution became yummy to her. The chemistry of the taste had not changed. Only the internal state of the animal has changed. So her reaction went from aversive, the peh, to licky yes, the yum.
2: So that tells us it's not about the calories they're taking on board. It's about the taste. Do they like the taste?
1: So did you find any individuals who were just like, nah, I'm all about the chips and only want the salties?
2: I'm laughing, but it's actually a really astute question. But in that study, we didn't get into individual differences. But we know from other work we've done with bees that you do see a lot of individual differences. And I think that now we've got this window open, exploring those individual differences would actually be really quite powerful, because it would give us then a lens into the differences between bees in their internal lives.
1: Right, so the bees wanting things, needing things, and liking things are all separated. But what this research by Andrew shows is that there are processes happening in the bumblebee brain that are more complex than perhaps we might have guessed. They can invade an island state, sure. They can disembowel native flora, oh yes. They build a whole colony off the back of just one female, absolutely. And they can experience certain things in the world, process that experience along with their own body's chemical response, and decide whether or not the gin and tonic is a yum or a yuck. But even more than that, bumblebees' hedonist responses to liquid droplets demonstrate that they have some sort of internal referential life. The bumblebee trusts its own experience and opinions. The bumblebee trusts itself. I've taken some liberties, as per usual. The bumblebees in Andrew's study definitely had their own opinions on things. They possibly were a little less French minimalist tragedy cinema about it, though. Maybe you have opinions also, so please go and leave a review for What the Duck, the podcast, on whichever app you use. That is part of us trying to game the algorithm so that more people get to hear about bees sticking out their tongues. And Sarah Prosser and I make this program on the lands of the Wadawurrung people. Buzz pollinators, are they? Well, I see you, baby. Shaking that grass.
3: braked and we were almost stopped. And the Brahman bull stood beside the car, flipped his tail, broke our towing mirrors, and then he went into the road and he just absolutely leaped into our caravan and ended up inside our caravan.
4: The things people say.
3: Upside down inside our caravan.
5: I think that's a lot of bull.
3: Yes, it is. We had no idea how to get a bull out of the caravan, but in the meantime he had trashed everything inside the caravan. He had urinated, defecated, and he had cut himself as he went through the plate glass window, and the whole inside was blooded. We lost quite a few things in the caravan. He trashed the microwave, he trashed the refrigerator. The caravan was a complete write-off. My brother-in-law was following us in his caravan and he saw the whole thing happen. And he's an ex-butcher, and he estimated the beast was about 700 kilos.
6: Putting a smile on the face of Australia, exactly. Macca on Sunday morning.
7: Exactly. And that's a true story. Good morning and welcome.
8: Well, I love it.
7: And this is a true story too. This is Slim's story on the road. You've probably stayed at this motel.

That's Slim and the Travelling Country Band, written by one of the boys in the Travelling Country Band, Alistair Jones, who's playing the piano there. You've stayed at the Memory Hotel, Memory Hotels, as far as I'm concerned. Good morning, give us a ring, 1300 700 222. As we travel towards the light, that's the name of this track, it's Crasher. Lovely song.

As I said, that's the Crasher. I only got one album of hers. I don't know where, if she's done the others or where she is. Lovely morning. Daylight savings started, kids. Don't want to alarm you. That's in those states that have it. Johnny Broomhall.

0: wonderful LJ Hill, who's left us now, from his album called Nemoy Mud.
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2: The first divers used at Broome in Western Australia to dive for pearl shell and incidentally pearls were Aboriginals, and they were very good, especially the women. They would dive naked up to about 60 feet. But then when the shallow beds of pearl shell were exhausted and the pearling masters had to go out into deeper water, they developed the diving suits. The Aboriginal divers didn't like these claustrophobic suits, but in any case, laws had been passed preventing them from being employed in the pearling industry. So the pearling masters of Broome began to look around for another source of cheap labour, and they settled on Japanese. They brought them in as indentured labourers via Singapore. The Japanese were a perfect choice. They were totally fatalistic about this dangerous business of diving, and they would dive in these cumbersome canvas suits up to 250 feet deep, which was a big plus for the pearling masters, but a minus for themselves, because at depths like that, the diver's paralysis can set in, whereby nitrogen bubbles form in the diver's bloodstream, and the paralysis will only be prevented by very careful ascent staging on the way up. Up a bit, down a bit, up a bit, down a bit, until the diver's metabolism comes back to normal. Now, the Japanese didn't ask for staging. They thought that if their number was up, their number was up. And very sadly, in many cases, the pearling masters wouldn't allow staging because they thought it was a waste of valuable diving time. The Broome Cemetery is mute testimony to the fact that over 1,000 Japanese died in this supposedly romantic industry, most of them dying agonising and absolutely unnecessary deaths. As I walked through the Broome Cemetery, I was prompted to write my little song. It's called Sayonara Nakamura.
3: When the luggers all sailed

Ted Egan, 1300 700 222. That's our number wherever you are. Love to talk to you. All sorts of things this morning. And speaking up in the north of Australia, they're right in the middle of this in Sugartown. Sugartown's all up and down the coast in Queensland and New South Wales. I got

0: Good morning and welcome wherever you are. Lovely to have your company. I was just thinking about being out in the street in Coffs Harbour last week, and yeah, we're in a different place. I'm in a different room. The producer's in a different room. It's all different, but it's good. And then I walk outside in the streets of Coffs Harbour. There's no one around, you know. It's just dark, bit overcast. It was nice to be out there. And then the Pie Man turned up. Tony the Pie Man. You'll hear from him again this morning. It was lovely. It's always nice to be away, and it's nice to be home, and it's nice to be away, and all those sort of things. Daylight saving started in those states that have it. And that'll be 6 months of that. Thank you very much. And apart from that, all sorts of wonderful things this morning. Black and white. The ink is black. The page is white. Together we learn to read and write. What else we got, Kel? You reckon older people, because I spoke to a lady a week ago and she said old people aren't appreciated in Australia. They are in Europe. She was in Germany, lived in Germany for, I don't know, 4, 5, 6, 7, 8 years. She said, but in Australia they're not appreciated. They're not. You only have to go and apply for your licence if you're over 70 or something like that, and they don't treat you well at all. But anyway, don't know how you see about that, but and yet their driving record is really quite good, and yet the carnage on our roads is usually performed by people between the ages of 18 and, say, 35, maybe 40. But anyway, that's just a little point. We'll talk about that this morning. We'll talk to you all over news. We might go to the South Pacific. We'll talk about running. I met some lovely people during the week and some things people say. But give us a ring. Our number's 1300 700 222. Nice to be home. Nice to be away. The banana farm was great. I went to Jono's, the John's. A lovely banana farm. I met Cole. Had a lovely time. Give us a ring wherever you are. 1300 700 222. That's our number. This is Macca, the time at your watch and mine. Yes, believe it or not, it's 6 o'clock.
1: Good morning, ABC News with Sue Fitzpatrick. A 5-year-old girl remains in a critical condition while a man has been charged over a crash that injured 10 people in Newcastle yesterday. Amelia Bernasconi reports.
2: An 18-year-old P-plate driver has been charged with dangerous and negligent driving after the car he was allegedly at the wheel of crashed into a crowd at Wall's End, Newcastle, around 9:30 yesterday morning. Thousands of Newcastle Knights supporters had lined the streets to farewell their team ahead of today's grand final. A 67-year-old man who was earlier critical is now said to be in a serious but stable condition, while some of the injured have now been discharged from hospital. Upon the alleged driver's release from hospital, he was charged and refused bail overnight. He'll front court today.
1: The number of property sales across Queensland are falling in line with the national trend. Experts say cost of living, economic uncertainty and lower demand from investors has slowed the housing market. But real estate agent Gabby Trickity says there's no better time for buyers to start looking into property.
3: I think that this really is a time to buy because, you know, suddenly my ability to purchase has actually got a lot better. You know, the prices are plateauing and, you know, obviously some of them have come down for sure. Owners are quite aware of that, so their expectations have reduced a lot.
1: Victoria's Gippsland region has continued to receive small aftershocks following yesterday's magnitude 4.8 earthquake. A magnitude 2.7 quake was recorded just before 3:30 this morning near Leon Gatha. It also follows another small aftershock in the same area yesterday afternoon around midday. Overseas, the head of Tennessee's prison system, Frank Strada, is resigning days after the failed execution of American woman Krista Pike, who was on death row. The BBC's Sean Dilley reports.
4: Krista Pike was 18 when she and her boyfriend tortured and killed classmate Colleen Slemmer. She spent more than 30 years behind bars after becoming the youngest woman to be sentenced to death. A last-minute reprieve was overturned by the US Supreme Court, but the execution failed after two unsuccessful attempts by state workers to administer lethal doses of pentobarbital. Ms. Pike's lawyers said they believe the drug was injected wholly or partly into her body rather than into her bloodstream. They say the 50-year-old is now in a coma in hospital.
1: The United Arab Emirates Prosecutor General says the co-pilot of an Israel-bound Fly Dubai flight was attempting to carry out a terrorist attack. Tim Wharton reports.
5: The UAE Prosecutor General says the co-pilot assaulted the pilot inside the cockpit with a crash axe and attempted to take control of the aircraft, which had 182 people on board. A crash axe is typically kept in the cockpit for use during emergencies. It's been revealed the co-pilot is Haman Ahmani, an Omani national. Officials say he had been radicalised and tried to crash the Fly Dubai flight, which was on its way from Dubai to Israel, by stabbing the pilot, Smit Bakshar. The Indian captain, who's being hailed a hero, managed to open the locked cockpit door despite being attacked, and passengers were able to come to his aid and stop the plane from crashing. A review is now underway into locked cockpit doors.
1: The clocks in the southern states are now an hour ahead of Queensland, with daylight savings time kicking in the early hours of this morning. The ACT, New South Wales, South Australia, Tasmania and Victoria have wound their clocks forward. But there's been no change for Queensland, Western Australia and the Northern Territory. Daylight savings will end early April. To sport now, and in the NRLW, the Sydney Roosters and Brisbane Broncos are gearing up for a grand final rematch, with an injury cloud still hanging over the Roosters. Pakia Frimpong reports.
6: It's a familiar sight for the Broncos and Roosters, lining up for their fourth grand final against each other in just the ninth year of the league. The Broncos head into the contest with an unchanged side that beat the Gold Coast Titans 20-8. While the Roosters are still yet to confirm Jamie Fressard's full fitness after the winger injured her shoulder in the preliminary final, the Roosters have until 1 hour before kickoff to confirm the 29-year-old's participation.
1: Queensland's weather: isolated showers on the east coast north of Townsville, in the western Gulf Country and southern interior. Mostly sunny elsewhere. Cairns, Townsville and Bundaberg 28, Mackay 27, Rockhampton 31, Mount Isa 35. In the southeast, cloud clearing today after a foggy start to the morning. Brisbane and Logan 27, Ipswich 30, the Gold Coast 26, the Sunshine Coast 25 and Toowoomba a top of 27 degrees.
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1: Yes, that's the story. Good morning and welcome wherever you are. 1300 700 222. Back from Coffs and environs around there. It was lovely. Had an interesting time. When I say it's lovely, it's just nice to be away from home and you meet people and you get things to talk about, and which is really important.

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1: Yes, that's the story. Good morning and welcome wherever you are. 1300 700 222. Back from Coffs and environs around there. It was lovely. Had an interesting time. When I say it's lovely, it's just nice to be away from home and

0: Look, we'll talk to you. 1300 700 222. Lots of wonderful things this morning. G'day, this is Macca.
1: Hello.
0: Hello.
1: Hello, hang on.
0: Oh, I can hear pip, pip, pip.
2: Macca.
0: Yes.
2: Macca.
0: Yep.
2: Yeah, Dr. Mark, how are you?
0: Oh, g'day, Dr. Mark. Yeah, good. What's happening, mate? Where are you?
2: Just launched the boat to get out some kings. The kings have come back, but the good news is they're actually going to decrease the limits and put a brake on how many people take, which is wonderful news. I should have done it years ago. Apparently, there's plenty around, but they say the population's down to about 5% of what it should be. So I think it's good news. Yeah.
0: Oh, I reckon. So you're up and about and early, and how far do you go out, Dr. Mark?
2: I'm heading out today. I'll get out through the heads. I'll probably go about 3 or 4 k's out, and I won't give you the exact spot.
0: No. It's a secret.
2: I'd get shot.
0: You'd have to, yes. You'd have to try and lock me up.
2: I just got back from Europe. I went to see my granddaughter's. My daughter works for Juventus in Italy, and had a baby, and so we went to see her. Went to Budapest and a few things around Italy. It was good.
0: And how was what was your impression of Europe? Was it all that you thought it would be? Things are going well over there, or what?
2: Oh no, I've been there many times, but I love to get back here. There's less crowds, and we're so far away from all the hotspots over there, which is good. And what was interesting, I found that I went to Budapest, and there's the biggest Jewish synagogue in the world. I'm not Jewish, but I thought they were all gone after the war, but apparently not. And it's a huge area there. Lots of people still live there. Apparently, Jewish people apparently. And it's interesting on the footpaths. There's these little plinths, plaques about 10 by 12 centimeters naming the names of the Jewish people who got sent away to the camps in 42 or whatever it was. It's quite poignant. These are all over the footpath in this place.
0: Yeah, I've never been there. I've never been to Budapest, but maybe someday, Dr. Mark, I'm locked in this studio.
2: I think you should. I think you should go because they have these thermal baths there. They're wonderful for the arthritis. Everything else are that way.
0: Well, you reckon they are? I mean, you're a doctor. You know. I mean, and people swear by it, and they go. You know, they follow the trail around Australia where there's your thermal baths everywhere, here and there, and you know, there's and as you'd know, more and more people who are over the age of 60 are getting bad knees and hips and whatever and arthritis, and I suppose they swear by it. I mean, it's one of those things, isn't it? I suppose if you believe it, sometimes it comes true.
2: I think that's right. Yeah, no, they're about 1,000 years old, a lot of these pools, and the locals swear by it, as you say, and they seem to move okay.
0: There was a bloke who rung us. He rang. Oh, look! It must have been 5 years ago, and he was going. He kept going to that place, didn't he, Kel? He kept going. He'd been going there for 30 years, somewhere in Europe, I forget. Swimming in this, you know, a thermal bath or a pool or something, you know, and he swore by it. and he might have been doing it for his eyes or something like that. I don't know, but. As I say,
2: well, have all these mineral salts in the water, and they're supposed to do. But the locals swear by it,
0: As I said, if you believe it, sometimes the power of the mind is a marvelous thing, Dr. Mark. I reckon.
2: No, definitely. Definitely, that gets you better. Yeah, if you're depressed, and that knocks your immune system around. And no, I think if you're the power of the mind and positive thinking is one good thing. Definitely right.
0: Dr. Mark, back to the kingies. How do they monitor how many fish you take? I mean, that's really it's like everything in life. You should. Trust, you know, it's a way we should all be brought up. We should all be brought up to do the right thing. And but of course, you know, I hear stories of people, you know, filling their freezers with fish, and you know, this is what you do, and it's not what you do. But
2: they have fisheries boats, and they board your boat and check you, and if you've got a kingfish undersized, then I think it's about $500 fine per fish, and also you get name and shamed on a website, which is probably not a bad idea. No, they're good, so you've got to be very careful if you do. It's five fish over 65 centimetres, but now they're going to put it down to one fish, which is perfect because kingies don't freeze that well, and I think people throw them out. And the other problem is the spear fishermen. They spear the big breeders, and they, a lot of them just, you know, some of them eat them, but all of them just use

0: Christmas trophies. So they've got to do something about them too and put limits on them.
1: Again, it comes back to upbringing, doesn't it? Poor parenting and all that sort of stuff. And, you know, look, I don't know. It's just, I mean, but it behoves us to behave responsibly. But, you know, more and more people, I don't know. I get depressed, Dr. Mark, but I don't here on Sunday morning because I talk to nice people like you.
0: Well, likewise.
1: Give us a ring from out there and tell us what it's like.
0: I will. I'll be beautiful out there today. It'll be like glass. And, I keep trying to tell you to come out and do your psyche the world of good.
1: Oh, yeah. While I'm crying Ruth over the side. Ruth!
0: And also, the kingfish, you eat them fresh over a couple of days, and they're so different to the market. So, I mean, by necessity, a lot of the fish in the markets is frozen and very different to the ones I get. Yeah. Fantastic. Yeah.
1: Look, if I can get this young bloke, young Cameron, to come, I'll go out if he goes out.
0: No, okay? I'll take you both out. Take you both out. That'll be good.
1: All right. Good on you, Dr. Mark.
0: You look after yourself. See you,
1: mate. Bye-bye.

From an idea of Ian Timmins, that song was generated by AI. The music, the singing, the whole lot generated by AI. 1300 700 222, wherever you are, love to talk to you. All sorts of interesting things this morning. And as I mentioned, all those lovely sayings. How about this saying? Have a listen. A couple of weeks ago, I played a song called Buckley's Chance. It was by Andy Baylor. This is another one. And Buckley's Chance is a great Australian saying, isn't it? He's got Buckley's. I don't know if it's still used. I still use it. I'm sure people do. And it's a great thing. It's going to be a pity to lose our language, isn't it? Because it's something we've got that nobody else has got. So I think it's important that we try and preserve it. This is another song about Buckley's Chance by Jack Mancor. Buckley, you know the story of Buckley. They never expected him to survive. Wild white man was born at Macclesfield in Cheshire and was apprenticed to a bricklayer and later joined the army in 1802. He was convicted of receiving stolen property and sentenced to transportation for life. Wouldn't that be a sentence? Can you? Like, you can't believe it, can you? Really, all that way away? No, they can't call home and say, I'm here now. It's separated from their family and friends and uncles and aunts and all that sort of stuff. Anyway, he reached Port Phillip in 1803 with the expedition of David Collins, which had been sent to form a settlement. Port Phillip was Port Phillip Bay, of course, down Melbourne way. And with three companions, he escaped. One escape, he was later shot, and Buckley and two others made their way to the Geelong side of Port Phillip Bay. Lack of food drove his companions to attempt a return to the settlement, but after nearly dying of starvation, Buckley was saved by Aborigines. He lived with them for almost 32 years, and in July 1835 was found by members of a party led by John Batman at Indented Head. I don't know if you'll find Indented Head on your map. It was some time before he remembered enough English to give an account of his life, but he then became a go-between with the Aborigines and a free pardon was obtained for him. He worked for a while as an interpreter. Isn't that amazing? Wouldn't you love to go back and talk to him? He worked for a while as an interpreter, but this proved an unsatisfactory arrangement. In 1837, Buckley went to Tasmania and was a porter before becoming a gatekeeper at the female factory at Hobart. About this time, he married a widow with two children. The Tasmanian government gave him a pension, £12 a year, and while the Victorian government increased to £52 in 1852, and he died in Hobart on the 30th of January 1856. They never thought he'd survive, and that's why they said he's got Buckley's chance. As I said, it's nice to see the songs. They're our songs. Jack Mancor and Buckley's Chance.

0: 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You're Surfing Australia with Macca on Sunday morning.
1: Yeah, what's going to happen to our little sayings? A bloke rang up last week and he said, I'd like to get through to Macca, please. And I said, mate, you've got Buckley's. Not really. 1300 700 222. I'd love to talk to you. John rang last week.
2: How you going, Macca? It's John speaking. Yeah, I'm currently outside of Wagga, not far from Ipswich on a farm, and I make soap. I travel up and down the east coast of Australia talking to anyone who'll listen to me about soap.
1: Do we still use soap? Wherever you go in a motel, plunge bottles now, and I miss soap, John. Maybe I'm old-fashioned.
2: My mate said, hey, have you seen any of that grey, gritty soap that they have in the supermarket? I said, no, because as a boilermaker and a farmer, I rely on that, see? So went and checked in my local shop, and I couldn't find any, and then got online, and I thought, it's gone. You know, the iconic brand that we all used to know and love, and it's not like I need another thing to do, but I thought, well, how do you make soap? So that was sort of 5 years ago, and now I'm cruising up and down the East Coast, selling my wares, so to speak, my daughter and myself, and I'll try and support as many other Australian manufacturers as I can, which is very, very hard to do, brush makers and stuff like that, because farmers get their hands dirty and they've got to get them clean, and so it's predominantly dirty hands focused, you know what I'm saying? Pick and choose a bit now because I'm just time poor, and so I'm going to Henty and then Denny Ute Muster. And that's fantastic. First time last year I went to Denny Ute Muster. It was great.
1: The soap now is liquid soap, isn't it? I mean,
2: yeah, it's not the same.
1: No, it's not the same. It's not the same.
2: I make mine out of tallow and coconut oil, so as natural as can be. People are sort of amazed that it actually works. I'm like, don't be amazed, mate. It's a traditional recipe. It's time tested. I do a fine medium, of course, and I also do some fancy soaps and then some other bits and pieces, yeah, like every day and blah, blah, blah. So, yeah, charcoal soap. That's interesting soap.
1: Yeah, I bet. What's that made of, apart from charcoal? The charcoal's to get rid of the grime, is it?
2: Yeah. Well, sometimes people like it for body odour and stuff like that. So at Henty, it sounds whatever. At Henty, they asked me for all these different soaps, and then I go away, and the next year I might have it, or sometimes I don't, but, you know. Lovely group of people down there, I tell you.
1: That was John last week. Yeah, I was about to say to him, chili, like beer, you know, they have these beer tastings now, especially in South Australia. You go to a pub and traveller's pub and they'll give you all these little beers, little tasting, like a wine tasting, and then they have chili beer. I mean, really? And time poor, aren't we all time poor? Oh, dear. This little song I used to play in my little band when I was at uni, it's called A Little Bit of Soap. Paul Davis wrote and sang this. Very good, very good little player and singer. He's passed now, but there you go. A little bit of soap.
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1: Bit of charcoal, remove the body odor.

0: Oh, I love it. It's just got a nice feel, and it's a good one for dancing without having to knock yourself out, if you know what I mean. Just a little bit of wherever you are. His name is Paul Davis. He wrote quite a few songs. Just a little bit of soap. 1300 700 222. G'day, this is Macca.
1: Hi, Macca. Rodney here calling from the Mornington Peninsula. Just currently heading up from the peninsula, heading up to Mount Macedon to a trail running event for today.
0: Rodney, we're going to talk about running this morning with marathons and stuff like that. Rodney, you're a runner, are you, of some note? Or?
1: Yeah, a bit of a runner. I've been running now for 5 years, but I tend to lean towards more the trail running events, so out in the dirt and up in the high country and off the road. So that's usually my thing.
0: So that's sort of rough too. It's not like smooth. You can do your ankle and stuff, I suppose, can you? Or are they proper tracks, good tracks? Or
1: yeah, it depends where you go and depends the event you do. But for me, I guess, you know, the rougher, the higher, and the more, the more rougher, the better, Macca.
0: Well, yeah, it's hard enough running along, you know, on the cement, I suppose, rather than, on a trail. But, it's very good for the soul, I think, to be out in the bush. I just read something the other day, it might have been yesterday, saying that it's just good to be out in the bush. And if you're running through it, well, you're seeing lots, aren't you? How far do you run, Rodney?
1: I'm doing the 30-kilometre event today, although I think there is a 50-kilometre as well. So I'll do the 30 today, so hopefully I get up there maybe about an hour from now. We'll get set up and we'll get on the way and we'll be heading back, hopefully not too long, home from now. So we'll see how it goes. Hopefully it's not too bad after the weather.
0: Yeah, now is this an organised thing or are you just doing this on your own or a lot of people do this?
1: No, this is an organised event. It's called the Macedon Trail Running Event, so they hold it once a year. It's part of a trail series, so there's five different trail events they hold over. There's many trail events, but this is just one of the five from this organizer. Me and a few of my friends will head off either to Dandenong Ranges or, you know, for trail running training.
0: Uh-huh.
1: But this one here is it's a proper event today.
0: Dopamine. It's the dopamine, Rodney.
1: That's the one.
0: That's what's all about. Now, tell me a couple of things. What do you do for a living?
1: I work for the Department of Justice.
0: Uh-huh. All right, that'll do. I won't go any further. And also, tell me your Ireland story.
1: Yeah, I came over here from Ireland with my family, my wife and two young kids, back in 2011. Mm-hmm. And ironically, have been listening to you kind of from there. So this here reminds me of some of the radio channels back home in Ireland whenever I was a young fella. So I've kind of listened to you most Sunday mornings heading to work, so I thought I'll give you guys a bit of a call today.
0: It's lovely to talk to you, and it's nice to know that people are out doing things, and they are all over Australia. Doesn't matter, Rodney. This running thing, I've got a guest coming in later, and she's run all the marathons. I don't know. She went to Berlin. I'm not sure if she, because she's 80 years old, and she's run most of the marathons, but you've got to finish them within, I don't know, say 7 hours, I don't know. And I think that's a bridge too far for her, but we'll find out this morning because she wants to get the medal for running Boston and New York and London and stuff. She wants to get the medal, but maybe if she doesn't do that, maybe I'll send her out with you and she'd go trail running.
1: Send her up,
0: Rod.
1: Send her up the hills, Macca. That's where she'll find her soul.
0: And what's it like this morning out there?
1: Yeah, it's not bad. A little bit foggy. I'm just currently on the Western Port Highway heading up, so probably about an hour and 20 minutes from now to there. So I think it's going to be a little bit chilly up there and obviously a little bit wet from the weekend. But, hey, that's what we want and that's what we're chasing.
0: Good on you, Rodney. Love your accent. Good on you, mate.
1: Thanks, Macca. Have a good one.
0: Bye. See ya. Gee, there was a storm at my place, and when I went up to get coffee this morning at, 4:30, 4:45... at up the cross, all the leaves stripped. They must have had heavy hail because it stripped the leaves. But this is the season for it, isn't it? 1300 700 222, that's our number. Love to talk to you. This is Macca, 6:30.
2: Good morning, ABC News with Sue Fitzpatrick. The driver of a car that allegedly struck and injured 10 people in Newcastle yesterday is due to front court today. Tamsin Buckle reports.
3: Police say the 18-year-old P-plater has been charged with several counts of dangerous and negligent driving. It's alleged he crashed a car into a crowd at the Newcastle Knights Grand Final procession on Newcastle Link Road around 9:30 a.m. yesterday. 10 people were treated by paramedics and taken to hospital. A 5-year-old girl remains in a critical but stable condition, while 4 others are in a stable condition and another 4 have been released from hospital. 2 male passengers who were in the car weren't injured.
2: A teenage boy has been arrested after a disturbance in Brisbane's west. Emergency services were called to a property in Spilsby Place at The Gap shortly after 8:30 last night to reports a 15-year-old and 16-year-old boy had been injured. Both were taken to hospital with minor injuries. A 16-year-old boy was arrested and is assisting police with inquiries. Overseas, the alleged attacker who tried to bring down a Fly Dubai flight from Dubai to Israel has been named by the UAE Prosecutor General. The BBC's Sebastian Usher reports.
4: We know that he's an Omani national, that's already been established. He's been named as Hammam al-Hammami, and more information also coming out about his background, saying that he had jihadist leanings. One of the questions people immediately asked was, how did the co-pilot attack the captain? This seems to have answered that question. It's called a crash axe, which is kept in cockpits. Essentially, if there's an emergency, that the pilots would be able to smash their way out. So it seems to make sense.
2: Thousands of Spaniards are marching through the streets of Madrid and more than 50 other cities and towns, demanding action on the country's housing crisis. Anger has been stoked by the parliament's refusal to approve the left-wing ruling coalition's emergency legislation protecting tenants. These protesters say action needs to be taken.
5: This is about all of us, so saving money is impossible. We are all in our 30s, living with roommates, and we can't live alone.
6: There's a lack of housing available for people, and the rents go higher and higher and higher.
2: Germany's president claims his country's democracy is being threatened by extremists spreading disinformation. He says the country risks repeating the division seen during the pre-Second World War Weimar Republic, which saw Adolf Hitler rise to power. President Frank-Walter Steinmeier says the disinformation campaign is being concocted by Kremlin trolls, German far-right extremists and delusional left-wing figures.
7: Und deshalb
8: to those who now want to drive a wedge between us once again, we are against new walls in our minds. We are not strangers to one another. We belong together and we will remain together.
2: Back home now, scientists on board CSIRO's RV Investigator are exploring how the southern Great Barrier Reef was formed and what its history could reveal about its future. The team collected more than 20 sediment cores from the seabed to investigate the submerged landscapes. The samples will allow them to reconstruct the historical climate, sea level rise, vegetation and evolution of the reef. CSIRO Voyage Manager Matt Kimber says the data will be shared with traditional owners and marine park managers.
9: The more we know about any area obviously allows the regulator, so in this case the Great Barrier Reef Marine Park Authority, to have much better information on how the reef should and can be managed.
2: To sport, Newcastle Knights captain Kalyn Ponga says the support his side has felt ahead of today's grand final is hard to put into words. The Knights will play the decider against the Roosters this evening. The Knights haven't featured in an NRL grand final since 2001. Ponga says he's been blown away by Knights fans.
10: Well, you don't really understand that until you're in it, and we're in it. And to see it and feel it, it's inspiring, it's unbelievable, and it's just everything you've ever dreamt of. You know, if we get that done, it'll be unreal scenes. You know, feeling the support that we've got is pretty special.
2: Queensland's weather: isolated showers on the east coast north of Townsville in the western Gulf Country and southern interior. Mostly sunny elsewhere. Cairns, Townsville and Bundaberg 28, Rockhampton 31. In the southeast, cloud clearing today. Brisbane and Logan 27, the Gold Coast 26, the Sunshine Coast 25 and Toowoomba 27 degrees.
11: Now, I don't care what the weatherman says. When the weatherman says it's raining...
0: Boy, I don't know where you are, but there's been a bit of weather around all over the place. Earthquakes in the Gippsland area. Storms right across New South Wales and storms everywhere. Earthquake 4.8 centred southeast of Melbourne. woke many Melburnians. Semi-permanent trough, that's an SPT, over the goldfields of WA continued with unseasonal storms with flooding in Leonora and Kalgoorlie. A strong frontal system caused storms with hail and heavy rainfall, most notably in the Snowy Mountains. And well, I don't know where you are, but it was first time for ages I've heard really cracking thunder that sort of made you jump in your chair. And I just thought, when I had a dog, poor little dogs, dogs don't like, a lot of dogs don't, my dog used to try and get under the bed, and the gap between the floor and the bed was about, you know, 4 centimetres, but she tried to get under that all the time. Oh, look, it's, I'm so afraid, she would say. Rain around the place, all over Australia, depending where you are. Northern Territory, the wet has started. In WA North, Meekatharra had 16 mils. Victor Harbour, 58. Inman Valley, 57. Mount Gambier, 29. The forecast, the Southern Oscillation Index, says Mike Griffin, remains around 20, minus 20, sorry, for the end of September, which is one of the lowest on records, he says. Other years with this value have been followed by very hot summers and bushfires. Well, we get that every year, really, don't we? Low over Victoria, causing all the rainfall, moves into southern Tasman by late Sunday. That's today, leaving cooler south-southwesterlies with light drizzle for eastern Gippsland from Orbost to Eden and Batemans Bay. A heat low in the Kimberley is connected to the southern SPT, causing isolated thundery showers just west of Northern Territory. Problem is dry lightning in Queensland. Could be a byproduct of thundery showers up there, maybe Tuesday, Wednesday. Could cause a heat wave of 35 to 38 maximum starting in the southern top end of the territory, reaching western Queensland Wednesday, Thursday, maybe the Central Highlands, then Birdsville, Wilcannia. It is summer. And then reaches southwest Western Australia early Thursday with showers from Geraldton to Albany. And may reach Adelaide and the Victorian South Australia border Friday arvo, then hay at Tugra, Melbourne, hot Friday night. This may affect Walgett, Cobar, Condobolin, Wagga early Saturday and the New South Wales coast next Saturday night. Cheryl's near Ballarat. Morning, Cheryl.
7: Good morning, Mecca.
0: What are you up to?
7: What am I up to? I'm just on my way home from Ballarat. I'd been on a road trip from Ballarat to Port Augusta and back in the last 3 days.
0: How come?
7: We went to pick up a racehorse who doesn't want to race anymore.
0: Oh, really? So you picked it up for someone else, or you bought it yourself, or what's the story?
7: Belongs to a friend of mine. She had shares in it. Mm. And we used my car and float, and two girls, off we went.
0: Well, good on you. That must have been interesting. And he was on a property in Port Augusta, was he?
7: Yes, yes, a very old stables near the race course. It was pretty shabby and depressing, so he was pretty glad to get on. Uh-huh. We got him off at Murray Bridge on the way home, and he had a little walk around and an eat. And we got in at midnight into Ballarat. We had a lovely accommodation in Port Augusta, the Oasis Apartments, yeah. Just lovely.
0: And so where is he going to stay? At your place now in Ballarat, is that right?
7: He's at my friend's property in Ballarat now for the rest of his life.
0: And how old is he?
7: Five.
0: Well, that's young, but he doesn't want to race anymore, or he's not up to it?
7: He's just not good enough to do really well. So it's much kinder that he has a lovely life, yeah. Being a bit of a show horse, I suppose.
0: Yeah, well, yeah, a lot of them do that now, don't they? They go into dressage and all sorts of things.
7: Yeah.
0: And I think horses like to be, everyone likes to, well, I think everyone, not everyone, but most people, you like a purpose in life, and I'm sure a horse is exactly the same. Now he gets dressed
7: up
0: and he knows what's going on, and look, my mane's being brushed and my coat's something must be on. Better put on my best feet and away we go, and I've got to do that. And I think everyone, and horses or animals, dogs are the same. They all need a purpose, and they know, don't they?
7: They sure do. They sure do. It was great.
0: So he's got a nice little place to run around now, Cheryl.
7: He's got about 20 acres and a mate and a sheddy.
0: Well, that's lovely. Cheryl, is your float, so you've had something to do with horses, have you?
7: I've bred New Forest ponies since the 1980s.
0: Uh-huh. What sort of ponies? New Forest?
7: New Forest from the Forest in England.
0: Really? I don't know much about that. See, I've learned something again today.

0: And you're still doing that, Cheryl?
1: I am, in a very small way, but just near Colac, I've got a little property and I can look out at them every day.
0: Oh, very lovely. And what's it like are you in Ballarat this morning?
1: I'm halfway between and it's misty.
0: Misty, yes. Well, cool. Did you get a storm the other day?
1: Did we what? And rain, just so much rain.
0: Yeah, you've had a lot of rain in Victoria, haven't you?
1: Sure have.
0: Well, I suppose it's good for the crops. If it stops, it needs to stop sooner or later, doesn't it?
1: Yes.
0: So they're all or nothing at all in this land, Australia, isn't it?
1: It certainly is. We've seen a lot. We did 2,000 kilometres return.
0: Uh-huh.
1: It was a big trip.
0: I'll say. Good on you, Cheryl. Nice to talk to you.
1: Thank you. Bye-bye.
0: Bye.

0: The second of the big grand finals are on today. It's a New South Wales grand final, really. Newcastle versus the Sydney team. Last week's grand final, the AFL, was a Western Australian team versus a Queensland team. As I said, I think the AFL is more an Australia-wide game. And it's quite amazing to a dispassionate observer like me to watch the inroads that AFL has made right around Australia. I mean, it was always in WA and South Australia, Tassie and Victoria. But it's really taken hold in much of New South Wales, certainly down along the Murray, and towns like Wagga and everywhere. And then in Queensland, wherever you go, and in Coffs Harbour, you go past a footy field and it's got the four sticks. Is it Alexandra?
1: Yes, good morning, Macca. It's Alexandra.
0: How are you going?
1: Well, thank you. I've spoken to you before. you may not remember, but I do.
0: Yeah, tell me.
1: I've got the Port Arlington Makers Market this morning, and we're driving down now. It's been so much rain. The Ocean Grove market's cancelled today because it's waterlogged underground. Uh-huh. But anyway, my market will continue. We'll still be on today. And we're supporting Australia Made and, quality stallholders that make handmade, you know?
0: Yep.
1: And I actually handmade jewellery like the ancient Greeks did 3,000 years ago.
0: Well, that's lovely. And what do you make in particular, Alexandra?
1: Well, I actually make earrings, pearl earrings and natural gemstone earrings with sterling silver wire and solid gold wire I can use.
0: Uh-huh.
1: And I use a coiling technique, and I make the jump rings for the earrings. And the same technique was used by the ancient Greeks, and I saw it in the museum when I went in Crete. Their jewellery was made exactly like that, and my origin or background is Greek, so, and I'm self-taught, but I'm there to support other stallholders too. I've got a stallholder who's got pure honey, unbelievable, small apiary.
0: Yeah, that's the only, somebody told me the other day that it's the only place to get honey is to buy it from operators with their own hives and things like that, rather than buy it from supermarkets. I don't know if that's true, but they say that's the best place to get it. Yeah.
1: Yeah, and the taste is extremely different. We've got an acclaimed author of children's books, Diane Jackson Hill, and she's amazing. She's written Penguins in Suits and other children's books, and they love her books when they come to the market. They just love buying her books for their children.
0: No, Alexandra, what's Crete like? We studied Crete when I did ancient history at school, and yes. Crete and all that sort of stuff, and Minos, the Bill of Minos, and all that sort of thing. What's Crete like to visit?
1: Oh, absolutely amazing. We went to Greece about 3 years ago. Mm. And Athens, everything, it's bounced back. It's unbelievable. It's not just the beautiful scenery, it's the people. The people are so generous, big hearts, you know. It's everything. It's the total thing, you know, the experience of Greece.
0: Yeah.
1: I think everyone should go back to Greece. But I'm biased. I've also... just quickly before I move to that, yeah. I'm very biased and you'll know why, but just quickly, Hooked on Ballerines also on with the Port Arlington Makers Market today, and that's is teaching children how to fish. So that's on today too in Port Arlington.
0: Alexandra, great to talk to you. Good on you.
1: Yeah, just quickly, Macca, I've got the Greek festival, which I needed to tell you, in Port Arlington back again, Sunday the 1st of November. I hope you can come. I want to invite you there.
0: You're making a note of that, Kel? The Greek festival, Port Arlington? First,
1: the belly dances were really a feast for the senses, Macca.
0: All right, I'll see how we go.
1: First of November.
0: All right. First of November. All right.
1: Yes, I hope you can be there. Thank you so much.
0: See you, doll.
1: Dancing on stage. Thank you. Dancing Greek.
0: Bye.
1: Bye.
0: See, those calls we've had from Victoria already, I'll tell you just many places in the Otways and Gippsland in Victoria recorded October rainfall records of 50 mils plus, some flooding Thursday, Friday, Saturday. Gippsland Murderers Hill had 150. Now, that's about 6 inches in the Old Scale. Mount Baulbour 138, Bairnsdale 96, Stradbroke West 87. That's a lot of rain. Mallacoota, is it Mallacoota? Omeo 40, Mallacoota 42, Sale 62, Melbourne 77, Geelong 72. That's lots and lots of rain. The MCG had 61. Good thing it wasn't when the grand final was on. Tullamarine 58, Essendon 56, the Otways 213 at Mount Cowley. Mount Sabine 156. I mean, that's a lot of rain. Wodonga 68, Wang 42, Pakapunyal 38, isn't a great name, Pakapunyal, Wombat, Mount Wombat 38, Bendigo, that's a lot of rain. And New South Wales had a fair bit too. Ulladulla 65, Canberra 45, Young 36, bit of rain around the place, storms. Ronnie Finmore's on the line. Good morning, Ron.
2: Hi, Macca. How are you this morning?
0: I'm fine. Last time I spoke to you was up getting coffee months ago, and I think you were off to Ascot, Royal Ascot at the time. Is that right?
2: Yes. I had a great trip.
0: Yeah, and it's always nice, right? Did you wear a top hat like they do?
2: Oh, yeah. I had the whole outfit.
0: The whole shooting match, eh?
2: Yep. This morning I'm driving back to Sydney from Wagga, and having been to a 60th reunion of livestock people in our company that I started 60 years ago.
0: Wow.
2: I just thought there'd be a few people around the country that would be love to hear how it went, etc. So I thought I'd give you a call.
0: Well, and lots of people there too, Ron, because that's 60 years. That's a long time in a business as ephemeral as the trucking industry.
2: Yeah, well, unfortunately, a lot of the people along the way that have worked with us and for us aren't with us anymore. But there was my first driver, Kevin Harris, was there. He came down from Bribie Island. He's 86, and heaps of other people. And I called in and saw some people as well yesterday that weren't well enough to come. So it was great. It was a great night and great to catch up and hear all the stories. And, you know, they get changed a bit over the years as people get older and memories change.
0: Yeah, Ron, it's a great record. That must your first driver. So he must have started in his 20s. What's his name? Kevin Harris?
2: Yeah, Kevin Harris, yeah. He lives at Bribie Island now. He come down with his caravan and it was great.
0: Oh, lovely, lovely thing. Ronnie, how's the what are they going to do about the price of diesel? It can't keep going up. It can't keep going up, can it, really?
2: Well, it's not controlled by us. It's controlled by Mr. Trump and what he's doing. And I don't know what nobody knows what he's going to do. And if he cuts off the exports out of the US, we'll be in real trouble with supply.
0: Yeah.
2: They tell me there's a bit more getting through the Hormuz Straits, but diesel is a real shortage of diesel. And if China cuts us off, it could be, you know, we're facing a big harvest in southern Australia at any rate.
0: I know. Well, it's gone up, I haven't got a diesel car, but it's gone up by about a dollar, hasn't it really? Was it about $2, you know, some time ago, and then now it's about $3?
2: Well, it's probably doubled from where it was 12 months ago.
0: Mm.
2: But every week it varies. It's up and down and big variances. It's a real problem, and it's going to affect costs of living and costs of everybody.
0: Yeah, I'll say. Yeah, well, everything travels by truck. Ron, where was your reunion again?
2: At Wagga. At the Greyhound and Trotting Centre at Wagga. It was a lovely, lovely afternoon and evening. And, top job. That's where we started, was in Wagga.
0: Yeah, well, I'm glad it would have been. It's always lovely to get together, and that's 60 years. That's a wonderful tribute to everybody, really. And as you know, a company runs on its staff, whatever the company is. And you've obviously had some great staff over the years.
2: Well, we've had lots of them, and we've had generations of them. There was the McLean boys; their father used to work for me, and you know, that's great thing. I've been very lucky to have a lot of people and families that have worked for us over the years and still work for us today. So, it's all people.
0: Exactly. And I see them on, I've just come back from a couple of trips, one to South Australia and one up the coast, and you see your trucks all over the place, mate. And I give them a wave. I always wave to the trucks when I go, but they never wave back because they're going the other way at a great rate. But good on you, Ron. We'll catch up sometime. It's the spring racing season now, so do you go to the Cup?
2: Yeah. Most years, but I might have a runner in Sydney on the Cup day this year, so I might stay in Sydney and go to that race meeting. But who knows?
0: All right, Ron. Great.
2: You should come to the races one day, Mac.
0: I will. You ring me when you're up in Sydney and I'll come with you, okay?
2: Righto. That's
0: good,
2: a deal.
0: Good on you, Ron.
2: Good on you.
0: See you, mate. Bye.
2: Bye.
0: Our number this morning is 1300 700 222, wherever you are. And what about the Bogongs? I love the Bogongs. Got a little Bogong story this morning for you. I figure the Bogongs travel by night. What was that movie? They travel by night. I think it had George Raft in it. Might have had Edward G. Robinson in it. But it was... the Bogongs travel at night, I think, because the birds will play havoc with them during the day. So they travel... They feed at night, and they feed on the, you know, things like bottle brush and stuff, which are flowering now.
3: I'm in Akarula Village, Mecca.
0: What are you doing there?
3: Well, I promised myself if I got up early enough to go to the toilet, I'd give you a call.
4: Mecca, we got a sad day here today. It's going to be the final concert of the Adelaide Plains Male Voice Choir. There'll only be 15 of us today. We used to sing with up to 40. One's over 90, five are over 80. We just about need a forklift to get us on stage.
5: Yeah, g'day, Mecca. Michael Gallus, formerly of Wonka Jonka and AFL Pakistan, ringing in from London town. How good's London, Macca? Seriously, it's like Disneyland for adults.
6: It's the things people say on Sunday morning.
5: But I need your help, Macca. I've got a bit of a problem with the shower. Have you been to London? How do I get hot water out of these two taps where only one tap gives cold water?
7: I've got my pothole one for you. I was driving on the road recently and a flock of wood ducks flew off one. But to the council's credit, I rang up and they fixed it, so that was good. But yeah, I couldn't believe it, a flock of wood ducks.
8: I'm having a field day because I've got five hives, 300,000 bees in the backyard. They radiate around 5 kilometres and the people around there are happy as Larry. But go any further than that and there's nothing. There's no feral bees. The feral bees have all been killed out. The people that know what they're doing, I get that distressed and upset about it all because you're trying to, you know, put brains in a statue half the time.
9: The best you'll get all week. Macca on Sunday morning.
10: Well, I love it.
0: It's like trying to put brains in a statue. G'day, this is Macca.
11: Macca, good morning from Adelaide.
0: Who is it?
11: Michael.
0: Hi, Michael. What's happening?
11: The weather is not so kind here in the foothills of Adelaide. I'm running up for 2 hours through Turingi to Yeradler, and it's not really spring weather. It's just sprinkling rain and
0: Well, it is spring weather. It is exactly spring weather. That's what happens. Spring can really hang you. Don't you know that song? Spring can really hang you up the most. And I think that it refers to probably to love, but it also refers to the weather. You never know what's going to happen in spring. It'll be cold one day, and then it'll be hot the next, and then it'll be you get all the seasons, Michael. What, so go on.
11: Yeah, well, we've had Melbourne weather. You know, it's four seasons in 1 week.
0: Yeah. And you're another runner, Michael, are you?
11: Yeah, I'm maintaining that theme this morning you've got going for running.
0: So how long you've been doing that?
11: Oh, gosh, for 25, 30 years.
0: Uh-huh.
11: And, I'm 60.
0: And how far do you run?
11: Today we'll do probably just over a half marathon, so maybe we'll go for time, not for distance.
0: Uh-huh.
11: But you talking about the weather earlier too is that... you know, it's funny how Melbourne really cops it. You know, Adelaide didn't get very much, and so it's a bit like the economy. When American sneezes, we catch a cold. You know, it's when Adelaide gets a little bit of a whiff of a change of weather, Melbourne really cops it last.
0: Yeah, but Victoria have had a really wet 6 months, really. They've had a lot of rain down there, and whereas other places like Queensland's dry as a chip in places, and they need rain. Yeah. But that was ever thus, I suppose. But it's really been unseasonally wet, and spring, you never know what spring's going to bring you, mate. And parts of New South Wales are still dry too.
11: Wasn't it tough getting up this morning with daylight saving changing?
0: Oh, I love it, mate. I just love it. I bounce out of bed and walk into the wall. It's just fabbo. I wish
11: there is something for those who are early risers who are listening to this and thinking, you know, I love getting up in the dark and going out before the rest of the city gets up. It is a bit like that today.
0: My mate in Park said, mate, they're a different breed, these early risers. We're a different breed, Michael.
11: We are.
0: Have to leave it at that. Good luck with your run, Michael. Thanks for the weather report and, good luck.
11: Uru.
0: See ya. I've been trying to practice my guitar. This is not me, of course. And practice my singing. I want to sing. I'm going to do some Christmas concerts somewhere. I think. I hope. On the program this morning, a little bit more on bogongs. Barnaby Joyce will get a mention. And you.

Lovely sound of a nylon string guitar, aren't they? Willie plays one of those. I'm going to get one. Willie's 93. 1300 700 222. That's the number. Macatracks at gmail.com. It's 7 o'clock.

0: They could be sailing round the coast, watching whales, making toast, surveying coral reefs, or picking citrus. Driving, listening, nodding, smiling, net phoning, and mobiling, dialing up Australia on Sunday morning. Mick found bogongs in his custard. He ate them, said they taste like mustard, and someone says they crash test our tomatoes. Hintoni, Tuli, Token, Tumbi, Mooli, Miller, Miller, Mundy, Australia cracks a smile on
1: At
0: Sunday
1: that time,
0: mornings.
1: Tony Abbott, Bill Shorten, who was the only Labor Party member, Hockey, who went to another Jesuit school called Aloysius in Sydney, and Barnaby Joyce, who I used to put to bed of a night time and encourage him to think that he might get out of the playing in the tents rugby and get to play in the firsts. Barnaby's big deal was he wanted to play rugby for the firsts at Riverview and then for Australia. But
2: didn't work out that way.
1: Like me and my rowing, we just didn't quite have the skills. And of course, the Catholic Archbishop of Sydney came out of Riverview. So it's an amazing effect that the men of the 1980s, the Jesuits of the 1980s, have had on Australia without ever

0: Claiming they own them or they trained them or educated them, it's just there.
1: And you looked at them as a dispassionate observer. What did you make of the Jesuits and their attitude to life and things like that?
0: The thing about those guys that now I'm talking to you is they were so humble. Because if you were headmaster at Riverview for 7 years, the next year you'd be opening the chapel door somewhere in North Sydney. You would not be the boss. So their humility was amazing. They never treated anybody with disrespect.
2: But Macca rocks Australia on Sunday morning. My week starts rocking with Macca on a Sunday morning.
3: Ain't it the truth? Good morning and welcome. That was Col McIntyre, who I met. Well, I'd met him before, we talked to him in Coffs Harbour. It was lovely in Coffs Harbour. It's always nice to be outside, even though we were in the studio mostly. He'd occasionally wander outside with your little microphone and talk and just take in the morning when you go outside and you're in a city like Coffs Harbour, which is about to be bypassed with the M1. But you're just outside and it's usually quiet, you know, at 5, 6 in the morning. Speaking of which, daylight saving started for those states that have it. But, yeah, the city's quiet at 6 in the morning and Tony the Pieman came around. It was good. It was lovely. It's always nice to be out and nice to meet people. And I was in the street the other morning getting coffee, as I do in the morning, and it was Saturday morning and I was walking. I had two coffees with me in my little hand and this lady approached me, a handsome woman. She would have been in her 60s, maybe 70. Lovely silver hair and she was dressed nice. She looked fine and she said, as she approached me, she said, the doctor ordered. She said, just a great start to a lovely morning. And she was smiling and she walked on. I just quickly said hello and away she went. I thought it was a lovely thing. It's always nice to talk to people, and we should have more of that, and think a little more of others and a little less of me, as that song that Lawsy used to play. Wherever you are this morning, we'll take you to the Pacific with a bit of luck. We might talk about sugar, and we'll talk to you wherever you are. last week I played that because the big grand final for the NRL is on today. Last week it was the grand final for the AFL, which is AFL's much more a national game, I think. As you can tell, the final was between Western Australia, really, Frio, and Queensland, Brisbane. And it seems to have been much more successful in making its way around Australia, and there's always a great competition between the two codes, and it doesn't matter, really. If you like your code, you like your code, and that's as much as it, but it's just interesting. But the grand final was on, and because they'd had they were talking about the entertainment at halftime, and it had been cancelled, and the band was called Tones and I, and I played the song or some of it, and I had this from Lila. So Lila says, "That band you just played us." "That band you just played us is the worst I've ever heard. Sounds like a 3-year-old. Bring back the best of footy days. Let those at the ground watch an under-10s playing with young passion and enthusiasm." They used to do that, didn't they? Did they used to do that at halftime? They had a little junior kids that would come out and play against one another, only for 5 minutes or something, but they'd love that. And, yeah, I'm with you, Lila. And those at home can watch a past grand final or two. Well, exactly. And they probably do have if you miss Tones and I, this is how they sort of sounded. This is Tones and I. They nearly got booked, but they didn't. "Take your hand, my dear, and bless them both in mine. You know you stopped me dead, but I..." See, I'd never heard of Tones and I. You ought to get out more, Macca. "To see you dash just one more. Sounds like..." Sounds like El Cosgrove. And I prefer El. That was Tones and I. But so they're not playing. But I think there will be some halftime entertainment. But as Lila said, imagine the thrill for a little team of, you know, under under 10s or something, running out, you know, just for 10 minutes, do five minutes. And I'm sure they used to do that. And they'd play for 5 minutes and a half, and then they'd change around, and, you know, they're in front of a big crowd, and, you know, how much entertainment do you need? Isn't the football enough? The thing I like at the football, when I used to go, and I don't go anymore, but when I used to go, I was talking to the people around the place. Hello, mate. Somebody in front, turn around, you have a yarn and whatever, and you find out lots of things. But anyway, our number's 1300 700 222. Calls from all over this morning. Dr. Mark was out going out for kingfish this morning, and he said there's a bag limit being placed on kingfish now because they've been overfished for many years. And, yes, he's going – he might even give us a ring. He's going out 5 or 10 k's off the coast. It's a wilderness out there. G'day, this is Macca. Hello.
4: Hello, Macca.
3: Yep.
4: You're talking to Darryl from Bundaberg, mate.
3: G'day, Dazza. How are you?
4: What's
3: happening?
4: Yeah, I heard you playing Sugar Town earlier, you know. Well, a lot of the sugar towns up and down the coast are in strife.
3: In Queensland?
4: And yep.
3: And I suppose New South Wales too. They grow up in northern New South Wales, don't they?
4: Yeah, yep. And, you know, there's 5 mills in Bundaberg when I first, when I was growing up. And then I broke my neck down in New South Wales. And then I come back to Bundy and I had to get light work. So I started at Massey Ferguson when they made the cane harvesters. That was in about 75.
3: Mm-hmm.
4: And they started to close down, so I went down south picking fruit again. And I come back, and then I end up getting a job at the sugar mill here. And I was on the cane trains.
3: Uh-huh.
4: And, Topped Industries, they made cane harvesters too, and they brought the Brazilians out here and showed how to make them and all that. And Matthew Ferguson ended up moving to Brazil. One mill closed down as I started. One mill was already closed down here, Wallaville, and then there was Carnarvon closed down. And then my mill closed down in 2008. It was the biggest mill here.
3: So
4: and
3: how many...
4: It closed down. They only got one mill left here in Bundaberg. And now Childers is in strife. They want $9 million off the state government, and they want another $9 million off federal government.
3: What, to keep the mill running?
4: You keep mill running, so... They're the only grower-owned mill left in Queensland, apparently. I was saying on the radio last week. And I think Marillion up north, it might be gone.
3: Yeah, well, when I played it, it's a lovely town. Lovely song is Sugar Town. And I remember when we were in Childers, after the backpacker fire, we did our program there, and I rewrote the words, and then we went to Ayre and Home Hill, and I know they were or still are great sugar towns. A lot of cane still grown, but, yeah, we're having problems with mills, Darryl. That's what you're saying, I suppose.
4: Yeah, well, they want to keep the world price, keeps going up and down, up and down. They can't compete to produce the sugar. Well, they got to get money back, and they're not getting the money back, see, and... That's what's happening. And they're talking about biofuels. Well, Brazil's already gone ethanol and that for a long time. You know, if the price goes down to sugar, they just go to switch over to ethanol.
3: Oh, I don't know, Daz. I don't know.
4: I seen the writing on the wall when they started to grow in the 90s when I was on. They started, there was less and less loco power to pull the less and less farms because the nut macadamia nuts come in. We're the nutty town now, not the sugar town. Yeah, we're macadamia up, so we're just taking all, one mill. There's 5 mills going, now there's one, so it's all going under macadamia nuts. Hundreds of acres.
3: Darryl, thanks for depressing us all this morning. Bundaberg, see, they're all sugar towns. Well, they were sugar towns, and I just innocently said, And I named all the sugar towns as you go up the coast, and northern New South Wales, Grafton, from Grafton up, they're growing cane, aren't they? But
4: Nambour closed down, and they went to Maribor, and then around the Sunshine Coast and all that went to Maribor, and then Maribor closed down. That's going to Childers. And they're bringing it all the way from what's left down the Sunshine Coast, and then Maribor is bringing it up to Childers by truck.
3: Darryl, it's a crazy world. Nice to talk to you. You're in Bundy this morning?
4: Yeah, mate, yeah.
3: What's it like there?
4: Oh, nice day by looking for grand final day.
3: Yeah, there you go. You going to watch it?
4: Yeah, I'll sit down and watch it. My mate's mad on Newcastle, and my team, I go for the Raiders, but they're gone.
3: lot of Aussie rules around Bundaberg?
4: Yeah, there is, but I'm not. Yeah, I watched the halfway through the third half last week. That was the exciting part. I was out for a while. I come home, watched the last bit, last half an hour or so. So that was good watching the last bit.
3: All right, Daz. Good on you, mate. Nice to talk to you.
4: Righto, Macca.
3: See you, mate. Thanks for the tips. Good on you. Julie says, can't call you, so we'll email instead. While listening to your program in the South Pacific Ocean, heading southwest towards Auckland, have been to Hawaii and crossed the equator and the international dateline in both directions. The time will have changed, Jules. Soon be home in the great land of Oz, docking in Sydney on the Crown Princess, then home to Brisbane after 35 days away. That's a long time, isn't it? A cruise, I assume. Or maybe you just went overseas and caught the boat home. Sunrise. See, daylight saving starts today in those states that have it. Sunrise ain't the same for the next 6 months for some.

0: Isn't that wonderful? And I played that because of daylight saving for those states, which is a real mess, isn't it? I mean, time zones all over the place. Remember the bloke, what was his name, Kel? He from Armidale, and he rang us one morning and he said, I'm in China over here. I think his son was working over there as an engineer or something. And he said, Ian, China all one time. It's all, they don't have any time zones over there. Apparently, I assume that was 25 years ago he rang. So maybe things have changed, but he said China all one time. From Kevin Butler, we are desperate for more volunteers help at our Longwood Victoria Blaze Aid Camp, especially as we still have 100 more fire-affected properties to finish. Blaze Aid have built 518 k's of new fencing since the January fires, but there's still another 1,000 k's to replace. Please ask your listeners to just come by Googling Blaze Aid current camps and calling the coordinator. We feed and help accommodate volunteers as well as pay up to half their fuel costs, says Kevin Butler from blazeaid.com. He's got a number here if you want to ring him, 0418 530 471. Help a mate out. The Bogong, lots of storms around the place, and there was a earthquake yesterday in the Gippsland area just out of Melbourne, and but lots of storms. I think a bit of hail and whatever, and cracking thunder, which I haven't heard for ages. And the Bogongs are here. I remember. Do you remember the last time that the Bogongs got the news? And it was when the Bogong, they do their pilgrimage, if you like, from southwest Queensland, southern Queensland, right down towards the Alps, and that's where they go. And you know, we've talked about the Feast of the Bunyas before, which happened, you know, back in times gone by. But they were in the news about, look, I don't know when it was. You might know the date. Might have been 2010 or 14 or 9 or 8 or something. I'm not sure. But it was because they all descended on Canberra, because they said that the light shining up from a big city like Canberra attracted the Bunyas, so they descended on Canberra. And because there's 97,000 reporters in Canberra and the press gallery have very little to do, it became a story because, as you know, the news must go on. They're desperate for news. So when the, it might have been a slow news day or week, and the Bogong descended on Canberra, so it became a huge news story. That's the last time you sort of heard of, and they've made a comeback of sorts. But I think nature does that sort of thing. These things come and they go, and they come and they go, a bit like the night parrot. I should talk to Tom Biggs about the night parrot, because I think one was found the other day, wasn't it, a night parrot, and they said they were extinct, and they're not extinct, but they survive in little patches here and there, but they only just survive because when you're out in the bush and you're a ground dweller and you've got feral cats all over the place and foxes, but especially feral cats, you don't stand a lot of chance. 1300 700 222. G'day, this is Macca.
1: Hello, Macca. This is Neil Gerrard. How are you?
0: Good, thanks, Neil.
1: I live at Hilly Creek, just west of Nambucca Heads. I heard you a couple of weeks ago talk about Kokoda, and I'd like to, if you've got a few minutes, I walked the Kokoda Trail in 1969 as a 15-year-old. I went to Granville Boys High School, and our music teacher, Mr. Leachman, advertised the trip, and I went home and told Dad, not thinking, he said, he can go, because his father had served there during the war. So we flew up with TAA, if you remember TAA, and and then we stopped at Sagari High School and camped there. Then we spent 6 days on the trail going from village to village. And I tell you what, mate, how those fellas actually went up there during the war, I don't know. We went up the Golden Staircase, was cut steps in the hills when we were there, but it was pure mud. Had a great time up there. We stopped at Imatra Ridge where they stopped the enemy. And, mate, it's no bigger than my back room, the width across the top there. So we were looked after well by the natives. Stopped at a place called Naro, where we played soccer on the airfield with them. And then we made our way through all the villages up to Kokoda and went to them, and then flew home from there eventually.
0: Well, that's a great experience. 69, you said you were there.
1: Yeah, 1969. You know, it's 15 years old. I was a student at school. I think because I was a senior scout with Merrylands Group and was used to bushwalking, but you'd go up these big hills and then you'd get to the top and go, oh, great, we're here. And then you'd go along again up another big hill. But we had two police guides with us, but it rained every day, poured every day. And when we got to Kotakota, we had a couple of days up there, then flew back in an old DC-3 back to Moresby, then back home via Brisbane to Sydney, yeah.
0: I don't know, Neil. Were blokes tougher in those days? I don't know. That's back in the 1940, 41, 42, 43. Were they tougher than we are now? I mean, I don't know.
1: It has to be, mate. If you, you know, we were lucky dragging our bodies up that place there. No one was shooting at us. And it was always, as I said, wet all the time, hot, you know, hot and steamy. Mm. One of my biggest memories was leaving, I think, one of the villages Christmas Day morning, and it was in the clouds. And we all left singing Christmas carols, and it was fantastic. And the natives just looking at us. One of the natives' huts had a wing of an aeroplane as their veranda. But there were still old helmets and things in the bush. One of the fellows brought back parts of an old Bren gun. But as I said, I don't know how they did it, because the first lot that went up there, some of them had never fired a shot. But it was you couldn't go off the trail. That was it on the trail. I was just lucky that I had the experience to do it. And my dad backed me. But I think it cost him $200 in those days for the whole trip.
0: Yeah, but, and see, they weren't, unlike you, you were there for a week or two or whatever, but they were there for months. So, you know, and they, I suppose, I don't know, you just have to put up with it, don't you? I suppose you just resign yourself to it, but not for me. I just couldn't stand it, you know, but you know, they did, and thank goodness they did.
1: Oh, yeah. From Imatra Ridge, you can turn and see the lights of Port Moresby, so that's where the enemy had to be stopped. But along the way, a few of our crew had to be flown out. They'd hurt themselves. But then we met a bloke there called Tom. He'd been there since the war. He ran a trading post for the native people there, and that's where he played soccer against the natives. But it was a trip. You know, I've got my old logbook out. I kept the logbook of it, but it's I couldn't do it again now. I'm 72 now, but when you go up there and see what those fellas did in the war, it was amazing.
0: I'll say. All right, good on you, Neil. Nice to talk to you, mate. Where are you?
1: Newey Creek. I'm about 7 km west of Nambucca Heads. You were up at Coffs the other week. I was a bit further south. Yeah, Newey Creek, been out here 30-odd years. Yep, keeping busy with the Royal Fire Service, so doing something.
0: All right, mate. Good on you. Nice to talk to you.
1: Thanks for taking me call. Bye-bye.
0: Bye.
2: I'm old and worn. I'm very slow. I can't run like I used to, though. I have to play just one more season. Don't ask me why, you'd know the reason. If you played a game like mine and carried the ball across the line or kicked a goal to win the final. Not thinking of a fractured spinal cord, I've broken every other bone. My ankle ligaments are torn, knee cartilage is taken out. No one can straighten up me snout. My shoulder suffers dislocation, dinker rub and perspiration makes me clothes smell awfully bad. To play again, I must be mad. But I've got a season left in me. They've put a steel pin in me knee. I strapped me ankle and me shoulder. Tape and shoulder pads will hold her. Me nose was never very nice. Dinker rub kills fleas and lice. Bones once broken, men so strong. Why don't you all come along and see me sprinting for a try with blood pouring from me eye? Crash tackling them to stop a run. Being trampled's lots of fun. Steadying to kick in silence. Crowds will only cheer for violence. We win the game, we're best of all. They cart me off to hospital. Beer, champagne, a celebration. Or yet another operation.
0: David Berman, what'll we do? What do we do in the off-season? What do we do when there's no footy left? Who knows? 1300 700 222. G'day, this is Macca.
3: G'day, Macca. How you going, mate?
0: Good, thank you.
3: Good, mate. I just want to have a chat to you about your little convo you had with Dr. Mark before he headed out on the water.
0: Oh, yeah, Dr. Mark rang, yeah, he was talking about kingfish and bits and pieces and, yeah.
3: What? Yeah, and he touched on the thermal springs.
0: Oh, that's right, yeah, thermal springs. Yeah,
3: yeah. Why? I was very much, very heavily in your school of thought where it was probably a placebo effect more than any other thing. My old man used to go up to Moree every year to ease his aches and pains, and being in my early 20s and knowing absolutely everything, I joked at him. I said, mate, all it is some salt and hot water. You can do that in your own bathtub. You don't need to go to Moree to do it. Lo and behold, fast forward about 15 years, and I was in Moree, and some twat drove straight into me on a roundabout and wrote my car off, and I got stuck there. And I was staying at a local caravan park with its thermal springs attached, and without too much to do, without a car, I was in them three or four times a day. And I've been dealing with plantar fasciitis for two and a half years, and I could not shake it, no matter what I did. Acupuncture, dry needling, orthotics, massage, ice, heat, didn't matter. And about day three, I got up in the morning, and mornings are hard if you have plantar fasciitis, anyone will tell you. And I couldn't feel my foot hurting. And I've gone, probably just a good day. The next day, my foot didn't hurt. The day after that, my foot didn't hurt. And I haven't had an issue now for the past 10 years with my feet. So I had to relent. I had to accept that Dad was right on this one.
0: Yeah, well, that's what I said. And the mind is a powerful thing, as you know, Jacob. And whilst, you know, it's not for everybody, I think that, you know, when people, because I've got a bad knee or two, that you can only have two bad knees. But I was mentioning to a bloke up in Coffs the other day, Cole, and he said, oh, well, he said, I do this. And he rubbed some sort of ointment, gave me the name of it, you know, and he said, it works for me. It doesn't cure it, but it makes you feel better. And if it's yours and you do it and you think it's working, in some cases, it's, I seem like you. Jacob, it seems to work. And if your mind, you know, if your mind thinks it is, you know, people swear by things. You know, they might have a copper bangle around their wrist for arthritis, and it seems to work. And you put one on and it doesn't do anything for you. I don't know. Who knows, Jacob? It's a strange thing. But if you find something that works for you, like you have, well,
3: stick with it.
0: Go for it.
3: But I've never been back to the hot pools. I've never gone back to do it again. It's just it worked for me. And so I apologise profusely to the old man.
0: And as I mentioned to Dr. Mark this morning, we had a bloke who used to ring us, and he'd go over to Europe somewhere for his eyes, and he'd bathe in this pool, I don't know what, this water somewhere, and he said he'd been doing it for 20 years or 25 years, and it worked, and his eyes, you know, so go figure. It won't have any scientific, there won't be a formula saying, well, this is it, and that's what you get, and it's
3: won't be able to break it down. And you're right. Placebo effect is real effect. It's measurable. Plenty of studies have proven that.
0: Yeah, and it's like if you want to do well at something, if you like something and you want to do well, you'll probably do okay at it. But if you don't like maths or something, well, you don't like it, and that's the end of it. But if you like it and you love it, you'll it's like anything. You know,
3: conversely, if you think you're no good, what's the old saying? If you think you can't, you're probably right.
0: Yeah,
3: because you talk yourself into it.
0: Where are you, Jacob, this morning?
3: Just arrived at work today, Macca.
0: Whereabouts in Australia?
3: I'm North Shore, Sydney. I'm a permanent firefighter.
0: All right.
3: Into the 24.
0: Well, good on you, mate. Seeing's believing. Believing's what's all about, mate.
3: Write that down. Put it on a T-shirt.
0: And you're prepared for a big season, I suppose. Well, who knows? There's a lot of rain around. I mean, it's sort of supposed to be El Nino or something.
3: A lot of people are talking about this, and we are preparing for one, but personally, I believe it's been pretty wet. There's a lot of growth out there, but it's all pretty wet.
0: Yeah.
3: If we remain dry, then, we're going to be in trouble. But I think we will have the fires this year, but I don't think they're going to be anything catastrophic like we've seen in the recent past.
0: Yeah. All right, mate, good on you. Great to talk to you.
3: Thank you, sir.
0: I'm going to try it. You've got to try everything, haven't you, really?
3: You'll be spotted on the thermal trail before we know it.
0: Good on you, mate.
3: Take it easy. Bye.
0: 1300 700 222. G'day, this is Macca.
4: G'day, Macca. It's Danny calling from a payphone or a phone box in Creswick, just outside of Ballarat, Victoria.
0: How are you going, mate?
4: Well, it was a good idea when I thought of it, but waiting on the phone after a while, I've just finished my coffee because I heard you talking about coffee, so I thought I'll go down the street and get a coffee.
0: Mm.
4: And I struggled out of the little camp last night. I was sleeping in a swag because my son and daughter talked me into going up to the block And down in around Melbourne, it's been pouring rain. And so here we are under this tarp with the fire trying to keep it going. They said, "Dad, can we light the bonfire?" I said, "Won't light. Won't light. We'd need to use a truckload of petrol to get it started." And we're sitting there and I'm thinking, oh, I'll get up and have a talk to Macca. And I looked at the phone and I saw that it's 7 degrees, but it's warmed up now. I think it's nearly 8 degrees now, so I'm not too bad. But I got thongs on because I can't get my boots on because I'm waiting for my hip operation. It gets worse, I'll tell you. It's like Paddy's can't come into work today story.
0: Well, mate, I think you're a champion. As my mother would say to me when I was, you know, she'd say, "Oh, you're a little soldier," because you've gone above and beyond.
4: I tell you what, Macca, the kids, like when I say the kids, like they're 20 years old now, around about that, and my son had a few of his mates up with him, and here we are on the block. We're 2 blocks from the main street, so it's about 2 acres. It's between two street frontages. It's right in the middle of residential, but we've got big gum trees and an oak tree on it. So we treat it like our bush block, yeah? But here they are running around at 10:30 last night with torches playing spotlight hide-and-seek. So they all go and hide while someone counts to 2 minutes. Now, ready or not, here we come. And here he is going to try and find them. Now they're hiding behind trees. One of the kids, there's been that much rain, one of the kids is running away to try to find another hiding spot. He's fallen over, so he's drenched. He's come by the campfire trying to get his clothes warm. That's my daughter's boyfriend. So my daughter's trying to care for him. Oh, Matthew, look, we'll get you dry. We'll get you dry. He's standing around with a T-shirt, and I don't know what the temperature was like last night, but it was just hilarious. And they said, "Do you want to come and play, Dad?" I said, "Nah, I'm staying right by the campfire." It was good fun, though, and it just goes to show that you take the kids, these are the city kids, you take the kids out of the city and you give them nothing to do on phones and they'll find a way. It was just a pleasure to watch them go out and be absolutely stupid like we used to when we were kids.
0: Danny, you've had an extraordinary amount of rain in Victoria, really, the last 3-6 months, haven't you?
4: It's good, though, because Pike's Weir, which is like the reservoir between Melbourne and Ballarat, that's my litmus test that I always look at. And the last few months I've been really worried because it was like a couple of metres down at one stage, then it was a metre down, and even though we'd had a few rains, it didn't seem to be getting into the catchment. And I'm thinking, I'm saying to everybody, look, I tell you what, it's going to be a dry summer and we're going to be in trouble and we could get on restrictions. So I was listening to your last caller talk about hopefully not being as fire hazardous. But with all this growth now, I tell you, I'm standing here and I'm watching the grass grow. It's like it's gained in about another 5 centimetres in the last hour. No, that's not true. But, you know, when I get on the ride-on mower, it will have seemed like that. So all this growth, once it does dry out, that'll be the problem.
0: Danny, great to hear your voice, mate.
4: Good to you too, Macca. And I can't wait for these kids to get up out of their swags and we go and get another coffee and that'll wake me up even more.
0: Good luck with that, mate.
4: All right, all the best.
0: See you, mate.
4: See ya.
0: Bye. This came in from Jen Wrigley. She wrote this in a little local mag, but I've just one little piece out of it. She said, "Sometimes it feels like the world is spinning out of control and turmoil increases every day. It can be easy to feel overwhelmed. Take time out, slow down, stop and smell the roses. Take the road less travelled. Most of all, spend time with those precious to you. Lots of time." That's great news, Jen. And from Iana Zionos, "I live in Kingsford in Sydney. Until now, I and my neighbours were able to get optimal flood cover insurance." This is in Kingsford, a suburb of Sydney. "But this year, few insurance companies are either offering any insurance whatsoever or no optional flood insurance. If they are offering insurance, it's gone from $2,700 to this year almost $10,000. This is because we live in an area that's classed as flood zone. I believe that's unfair. It's price gouging and almost feels like collusion. We live in an urban area. There is a canal nearby that flooded 46 years ago. I've contacted my local councillors, the council director, the ACCC, ombudsman and my local state member, but to no avail. I believe this is an interesting story because it feels like city dwellers are paying ridiculous high policies to cover the natural disasters happening in regional areas. And I think I don't know, I haven't got car insurance yet, but I think if you find car insurance, it'll have gone up. This time insurance is like everything. gone through the roof. I mean, we're like the frog in the warm water. The water keeps boiling, and anyway. All Over News coming up.

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1: This is the All Over News.
0: This is the All Over News, and it's with great pleasure I welcome to the microphone Kieran Kelly. Good morning, Kieran.
2: Good morning, Ian. How are you? I'm not quite at the microphone.
0: Well, that's near enough, good enough, mate. Kieran, tell everyone where you are.
2: I'm on Moorea, which is one of the Windward Islands of the Tahitian group over in the eastern Pacific, intimately associated, of course, with James Cook's third voyage here on his way to the Bering Strait. He subsequently lost his life not that long after he visited this particular island I'm on.
0: And the reason you're there for, you have an ongoing interest in James Cook, don't you? As well as lots of things, of course.
2: I do. Yes, I do, particularly in his third voyage. His first and second voyages I taught at school, and, of course, he had this reputation when we were at school of being this wonderful navigator and appeaser of Polynesians and very careful with his men. But on the third voyage, he started to unravel, and he started to lose his temper, started to flog his crew. And here on Moorea, two of the goats off the ship were stolen, and he threatened the king and said, if I don't get them back, I'm going to start burning villages. And they didn't believe it. This is James Cook. He didn't do that sort of thing. So they got one of the goats back, and he said, well, I want the other one.

0: one. Otherwise, I'm going to start burning your canoes. And the canoes in Polynesian culture are almost impossible to describe. They were the source of transport. They went fishing in them. They fought in them. They visited their relatives in them. They were intricately carved and a sign of status. And so for him to do this, I was always curious, why did his behaviour change so much? So I've gone to about six of the islands where various incidents occurred, and I know now what happened to him on the third voyage. I'm convinced of it now.
1: Well, you should tell us. It reminds me of the film that I saw, which one of the great films that I enjoyed, was called The Madness of King George. Was it anything to do with King George's madness, that sort of thing? What was it?
0: Yeah, it was. He was exhausted by the time he came here. 200 years of physicians have claimed that what happened to him, he got an infection in his gut, and that impacted his behaviour. And I think that's a minor part of it. He never wanted to come on the third voyage. He was exhausted. He'd never had a family life. I believe he was suffering from the after effects of malaria and cholera that he had in Indonesia on his second voyage. And I've had malaria. I nearly died from it in northern India. And you don't get over it straight away. It keeps recurring. So he would have been having flashbacks of malaria when he was here. I think he was also suffering from post-traumatic stress because he lost a third of his crew on that second voyage in Indonesia. And this is a man who never lost anybody. And I think he was incredibly conflicted. You read his journals, and after this incident of burning the villages, he was so remorseful. He hated himself almost. And I think he was suffering severe depression. And I think I finally worked out, solved the riddle of why he didn't try and save himself in Hawaii. He stood on the beach and made sure the Marines got off. They called for him to come, and he didn't. He didn't. And people have been arguing for 150 years. Why didn't he save himself? Well, I know now. He cashed in his cards that day. He cashed in his cards. And I think he couldn't go on. I think he felt so much guilt about the injuries. He didn't kill any Polynesians, but he destroyed villages here in Moorea and destroyed their canoes. And I think he didn't want to do this anymore. I think he was so depressed. And he gave this enigmatic wave on the beach that he waved. There's two boats full of Marines with muskets, and everybody said, well, he waved to them to push them further away and don't fire on the Polynesians. I don't think that's what it was at all. I think he was waving goodbye. That's why he didn't come. The Marines were calling for him, come to the boat, come to the boat. And he just stood there with about 1,000 screaming warriors behind him, and he refused to move. He put his back to them. There's only going to be one result. Mm. And I think we've got to cut the bloke some slack. I really do. James Cook University, as you know, wants to change its name. And I think that's terribly unfair to a guy who is a human being, after all. Subject to the same frailties we all were. He wasn't a machine. He was a human being. He'd been at sea since he was 14, Ian, and he was 50 when he got here. He'd hardly ever been home. Living his life had nearly been lost a couple of times. Responsible for all these men in dangerous situations, trying to appease the Polynesians. It was an impossible job, and I think it broke him in the end.
1: He wasn't, what you're saying
0: That's
1: is, he wasn't of right mind, and you're saying he basically committed suicide. That's what you're saying.
0: Yeah, essentially. I mean, that's a claim that historians might dispute, but I've gone right back to his childhood, and I can piece together various incidents that show a deteriorating state of mind. You can see it at the start of the second voyage. A dispirited sort of mood in his journals, a despair almost. I think he was really, really suffering by the time he got to Hawaii. He'd been up to the Bering Strait, nearly lost the ship a couple of times in the ice floes. The officers couldn't believe his behaviour. To read some of the officers' journals, you get a good look at him. They're staggered that they feel that this isn't the same Captain Cook that we sailed with on the first and second voyages. And lots of physicians have looked at this, but no psychiatrists. Mm. I can't find one single paper that's been written by a psychiatrist about this. And I'm trying to I've got a talk next year, and I'm going to try and see if I can get some clinical analysis by a psychiatrist done, because I can show

0: show them the chain of events that I think he was suffering attention deficit disorder and stress. See, his whole life was subject to stress, and no one's ever looked at that. What does that do to you?
1: Well, see, the other thing I'm thinking is I'm listening to you talk here. It's the same thing to me. Now, go back to his time. He was famous when he came back, and fame and pressure and pressure and fame. Mm. And he probably went in the third voyage because, oh, look, you know, I'm Captain Cook. He's built up to being, it's like Lady Di or whatever. You look at famous people and they often come to grief.
0: Well, actually, it's worse than that, Ian, because the Admiralty tricked him. They gave him a job after the second voyage at Greenwich, and he was all done. I'm done. I've retired. But because it was so prestigious, if Britain could just find the Northwest Passage, that would add so much prestige to Britain, because they're about to lose their American colonies, and it would have added a lot to their trade. And so he was done. He was sitting up there in Greenwich, and it's a long story, but essentially the Admiralty conned him into going. And because they wanted someone of Cook's prestige, as you say, he was a celebrity. He was the great celebrity of his era, and they wanted him commanding the ship.
1: And nobody deals with celebrity very well. And look at Elvis. You just look at famous people, and they come to grief because of that pressure and what it does to your head and what's expected of you and all those sort of things. The other thing I wanted to mention to you. We all knew about Captain Cook when we were a kid and, you know, all that sort of thing. But of latter times, you know, 20, 30 years ago, I read Henry Lawson's book, The Old Bark School. You know, it was built of bark and poles and the roof was full of holes, and it was Henry Lawson's early days as a young kid, and he went to school on a horse four of them on a horse or something like that. But there's a line in it that goes, and we learned our world from scraps, on some ancient dingy maps, long discarded by the public schools in town, and that Captain Cook was killed and was very likely grilled. And I didn't know that, that he was on the beach and he got speared, and they got speared, and then he was cut up, and there were five seamen with him, and they got cut up too, and they were sent to all the chiefs in various parts, and then what was left were put in bags and they sent it back to the ship. I mean, and we didn't know, and I suppose you don't get told that when you're in primary school in fourth class or something like that, and you're only 8 years old or 9 years old. But I was just amazed at that, and that Henry had that in his poem.
0: He was obviously very well informed for a man of his time, because Cook was dissected. He was killed by a man who ran forward and, while he was looking out the scene, clubbed him in the back of the head and dropped him on all fours into the surf. And then another warrior rushed forward and jumped on his back and started stabbing him in the throat, stabbed him about 50 times in the throat, practically decapitated him. And then the bits of him were scattered around because they thought he was a god called Lona that had returned out of his season, and that's why they got angry with him. And so at night the crew recorded that they could see the campfires burning all through the jungle because he'd been dissected and distributed, because it was, you have to understand their culture. He was a king or a god, and they felt, I guess, that to have part of him was a totem. But when they got bits of him back, a lot of it was singed. So, you know, it had been put in the fire. It's a sad end. It's a sad end to what I think was a magnificent life. But I can't understand why James Cook University want to change the name. You can't rewrite history.
1: You can understand. Goes on at writing festivals and the sort of people. You know, I can well understand. I can't understand it, but I can understand it. You know what I mean? The times we live in, Kieran, really.
0: Well. What about some compassion for a man who was very sick,
1: exactly,
0: who didn't want to go on the third voyage anyway, sent up into the Bering Strait in a boat that was falling apart. He gets into the Bering Strait, finds out that the depth of the people who were supposed to fit the ship out had been corrupt. The thing's nearly falling apart on him. What? And he's got all these men in a huge storm up there. What does that do to your state of mind? I just think we need to cut him some slack.
1: Of course.
0: A bit of compassion, really.
1: Exactly. You know? And as we've as we said before, and I've said before, he was Captain Cook and he was famous and the pressure's on. Yeah. We want you to make another trip, and he probably felt he had to do it, and he just, yeah, it's all downhill. Kieran, I want to talk to you about your book quickly. You published a book just recently, yep, of recent times, and the name of the book is,
0: yep,
1: They're Not Like Us.
0: Not Really Like Us, My American Journey.
1: Yeah, exactly, and that came out a couple of weeks. They're Not Really Like Us, My American Journey. And I was just thinking, because I spoke to you about it, because you've been writing this for, you know, 2 or 3 or 4 years or whatever.
0: Five years.
1: Yeah, one time, and I talked to you from time to time, you were in America and whatever, and you were talking about the research. And you said to me once, you said, oh, I've been talking to these blokes and we were talking about this, that and the other. These are Americans and you're trying to sort out your book and find out what makes the world tick, and you said, now, and this bloke said to me, he said, this is you talking to me, he said, he said, you'll get a Trump. It won't be like Donald Trump, but you'll get someone like Donald Trump who wants to drain the swamp. Of course we have. And One Nation is exactly doing that same thing that Donald Trump did, because I suspect people in America and maybe in Australia dissatisfied. And I thought of it the other day, and he said, oh, you'll get a Trump. And you said, oh, no, we won't. And he said, oh, well, you will. It won't be like Trump, but you'll get a Trump.
0: Yeah. Well, I call it the politics of despair, really. It's now inflicting Australia as well. I think people are not voting for someone so much as voting against the system.
1: Yeah.
0: That's what happened in America, that they don't think either party acts in their best interest, that they get captured by ideology or special interest, and then they don't do what they say they're going to do. America's the land of broken promises, and I think Australia is to a certain extent as well. And people feel that the people they elect aren't on their side. So it's a mixture of fear, despair, and people are under a lot of pressure, cost of living here in Australia, as they are in America. And cost of living never goes away. You know, you've got a young family, you've got to feed them, you've got to educate them. You've got two parents working under extreme stress. You know, people get exhausted.
1: Exactly.
0: People get exhausted. These are human beings. And the role of working parents in America, and I interviewed a lot of them, as I said in my book, it's no different here in Australia, is it?
1: No, really? I don't think so. Kieran, I'll have to fly. You need to come in when you're back in Australia. But quick weather report for Maria. We always need a weather report.
0: It's about 35 degrees. I'm looking at the green of the jungle and the bluest water you've ever seen. It's just a marvellous day here. A marvellous day.
1: It's been instructive, Kieran. Nice to talk to you, mate. Good on you.
0: Okay, thanks very much, Ian. Bye now.
1: Bye. 1300-700-222 is our number. How about that? Give us a ring wherever you are. This is Macca. It's 8 o'clock.
2: Good morning, ABC News with Sue Fitzpatrick. An 18-year-old man has been charged and will face court this morning after a crash in Newcastle that injured 10 people. A 5-year-old girl who went into hospital in a critical condition has improved, as Amelia Bernasconi reports.
3: An 18-year-old P-plate driver has been charged with dangerous and negligent driving after the car he was allegedly at the wheel of crashed into a crowd at Wall's End, Newcastle, around 9:30 yesterday morning. Thousands of Newcastle Knights supporters had lined the streets to farewell their team ahead of today's grand final. A 67-year-old man who was earlier critical is now said to be in a serious but stable condition, while some of the injured have now been discharged from hospital. Upon the alleged driver's release from hospital, he was charged and refused bail overnight. He'll front court today.
2: A Queensland teenager's been arrested after two boys were taken to hospital following an altercation in Brisbane's west. Emergency services were called to Spilsby Place at the Gap shortly after 8:30 last night, after two boys aged 15 and 16 were injured. Another 16-year-old boy was arrested and is assisting police. A former research boss at Queensland's Peak Cancer Charity has alleged she was wrongfully dismissed amid disputes with the chief executive. Investigative reporter Liam Walsh has the story.
4: In a Federal Circuit Court lawsuit, Cancer Council Queensland's former research director Sandy Hayes alleges she was bullied by chief executive Matt Gardner and ultimately sacked. The council and Mr. Gardner are defending the lawsuit. Their defence says an investigation found no wrongdoing against Mr. Gardner and the two could not work together. The lawsuit follows reports of internal unrest at the organisation last year. Cancer Council Queensland says staff turnover is falling while services and its financial performance have improved.
2: Overseas, the head of Tennessee's prison system, Frank Strada, is resigning days after the failed execution of American woman Krista Pike, who was on death row. The BBC's Sean Dilley reports.
5: Krista Pike was 18 when she and her boyfriend tortured and killed classmate Colleen Slemmer. She spent more than 30 years behind bars after becoming the youngest woman to be sentenced to death. A last-minute reprieve was overturned by the US Supreme Court, but the execution failed after two unsuccessful attempts by state workers to administer lethal doses of pentobarbital. Ms. Pike's lawyers said they believe the drug was injected wholly or partly into her body rather than into her bloodstream. They say the 50-year-old is now in a coma in hospital.
2: Thousands of Spaniards are marching through the streets of Madrid and more than 50 other cities and towns, demanding action on the country's housing crisis. These protesters say they're angry after Parliament refused to approve emergency legislation protecting tenants.
6: This is about all of us, so saving money is impossible. We are all in our 30s, living with roommates, and we can't live alone.
7: There's a lack of housing available for people, and the rents go higher and higher and higher.
2: The Coma meteorologist says a tornado that swept through the New South Wales south coast yesterday was a rare occurrence. A tornado hit Ulladulla at around 1 o'clock. Angus Hines from the Weather Bureau says it's unclear how long the destructive storm lasted.
8: Of course, the thing that's got everyone talking is the tornado, which spawned out of one of these severe thunderstorms, certainly caused some damage around the Ulladulla area. Pretty unusual to see tornadoes in Australia. Not unheard of, but pretty uncommon, and even more so uncommon to get one in a populated area.
2: To sport, the Sydney Roosters coach Trent Robinson says he has full confidence in his side ahead of tonight's NRL Grand Final against the Newcastle Knights. The Roosters will be without utility Connor Watson after he failed to overcome concussion symptoms. Robinson says he's had a clear vision for the side since the start of the season.
9: I believe in this team. I've seen the clear sort of vision from the start of the year right through until now, and the development of the combinations, the strength and power of the players, and then different parts of our game, and the ultimate is to play your best performance.
2: Queensland's weather: isolated showers on the east coast, north of Townsville, in the western Gulf Country and southern interior. Mostly sunny elsewhere. Cairns, Townsville and Bundaberg 28, Mackay 27, Rockhampton 31, Mount Isa 35. In the southeast, cloud clearing today, Brisbane and Logan 27, the Gold Coast 26, the Sunshine Coast 25 and Toowoomba a top of 27.
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0: some ring to praise the humble spud. Roy saved his missus from the flood. And Hong Ying's here from Wuhan on a visa.
1: A fiancé visa.
0: At South Bank, Broad Beach, Cullen Bay, as Aussies wake to meet the day, they tune their dial to Macca on a Sunday morning.
2: G'day, Macca. This is Nick calling from Sydney.
3: G'day, Nick.
2: I got a recipe for you, mate, for bagon moths.
3: Oh, right. There's one in the... I mentioned just before the news, there's one in the studio here, and there's quite a few around.
2: Yeah, you're supposed to eat them, you know, because the Monaro, it was the Aboriginal people who, I think they owned the Snowy Mountains, they went there just specifically to eat the bogong moths.
3: The Feast of the Bogongs,
2: yeah.
3: Exactly, yep.
2: Yeah, and anyway, I ate them by mistake the first time. My wife was in hospital, a girl who was doing the cooking course. Was leaving my dinner, and I came in this night. We had one of those lights pulls down from the ceiling up and down. It was down right above this bowl of custard with what I thought was nutmeg done in some sort of a pattern on the top. And anyway, I took a taste of it, and inside it was what I thought were the sort of custard equivalent of sepets, you know, the things you have in soup?
3: Yeah.
2: Yeah, and anyway, I ate it, and it was delicious. And I said the next morning, well, that was lovely. And everyone gave me a blank stare. And what had happened was that the bogons had flown into the light globe, which was just above the dish, crashed into the hot cups and cooked themselves. And along came me, and I scoffed a lot.
3: Well,
2: they were lovely, and
3: the very. It's like the there's two things that I sort of
0: on a Sunday morning. Ooh, it's cold this morning for Nancy's chooks. They're walking dogs, they're writing books. As Trevor stacks his bottles by the roadside.
4: By the roadside.
0: In Toorak, T.I., Tumbarumba, at the lodge, and Yarra Lumla. They might be listening to Macca on a Sunday morning. My week starts with Macca
4: on a Sunday morning. Lots of weather about. Good morning and welcome wherever you are. This is
2: And what had happened was that the bogons had flown into the light globe, which was just above the dish, crashed into the hot cup and cooked themselves. And along came me and I scoffed a lot.
3: Well,
2: they were lovely. And
3: the very. It's like the there's two things that I sort of.
0: On a Sunday morning. Ooh, it's cold this morning for Nancy's chooks. They're walking dogs. They're writing books. As Trevor stacks his bottles by the roadside.
4: By the roadside.
0: In Toorak, T.I., Tumbarumba, at the lodge, and Yarra Lumla. They might be listening to Macca on a Sunday morning. My week starts with Macca
4: on a Sunday morning.

0: went to had a look at the window, and there's hundreds and hundreds of bogongs trying to get in because they're attracted by the light. I don't think they fly around in day. They do when they're in huge numbers because they're everywhere, but I think the birds just prey on them. So they travel by night. They get into, you know, things like the bottle brush, and they feed on the nectar and all that sort of stuff. We'll talk more about that in a moment. Lots of things on around the place. There's shows on the Melbourne Royal till the 5th of October. Garoque, Nathalia, St Arnold shows. And haven't they had some weather in Victoria? My God. And storms in New South Wales. And droughts in northern New South Wales and out west. They need some rain there and in Queensland. All over the place. Big grand final today for the NRL, a New South Wales final between Newcastle and Sydney Roosters. I think next weekend's the big race at Bathurst, where all roads will lead to Bathurst. Good luck with that. Ceduna Oyster Fest is on today. Loxton Show is on today. Next weekend, the 2J. Today, 2J show is on. The Bull and Barrels are on the 10th of October in Dardanup. Twilight Markets at Sandy Bay. Wynyard Tulip Festival, the 10th of October. Excuse me, I was in the IGA the other evening looking for something. I think I was looking for a juice or something. And a father was there. He's about, I don't know, 40, 45. Something like that. And he had two kids. One kid's about older, two boys. One's about, I don't know, 10. And the other's about 7. And they were in the confectionery part. They were just, and I was in the fruit juice part and where they were looking, and they were just there, and the kids are there scratching. Their father's just waiting up there and waiting for the kids. And the older kid just suddenly says, "Dad, can we get something that where Mum might crack up?" Says they're in the lolly section. You know how you can get lollies now with no sugar and no nothing in them, you know. He said, "Dad, can we get something where Mum won't crack up?" I fell over. I thought it was just the things you hear when you're wandering around just in the supermarket. Yeah, didn't want Mum to crack up. So Mum, see, Dad's there. Yeah, go and get some lollies. But the kids know that if they get, Mum will crack up. "What are you getting that for?" So, "Dad, can we get something that Mum might crack up?" I don't know if they were successful in that. I didn't hear the rest of it. And the other thing I got, I had a flat the other day because I could hear this click, click, click, click when I went through the car park. Click and click and click when you're going slow. And I said, "Hello." Something stuck in the tyre, and it was a bolt. And I pulled the bolt out with a pair of pliers, of course, and went, and so all the air came out, and I got the NRMA came and fixed it up. And then I got it repaired at the next day. And the bloke, I said, "Is there many punctures?" Somebody said to me, "Oh, no, there's not many punctures." And I said, "Do you get many punctures?" And he said, "Yeah, we're getting punctures all the time. Punctures, nails, whatever, you name it, flats, things bust." That's, you know, people change their tyres because they're worn out, but they... Incredibly, and he said, "We're very busy with flat tyres, punctures all the time." Ladies and gentlemen, good morning and welcome. I gave you the number, 1300 700 222. On the line this morning is a bloke I've known for a long time. He was involved in radio. He's got what you'd call a great voice. You don't hear lots of great voices anymore, I don't believe, on radio anymore. But this bloke's got a great voice. But he was one of our bosses years ago, and we loved him. His name's Andrew Buchanan. He's on the line. Good morning, Andrew.
1: Ian, you are a born flatterer. I know that you were a diplomat at some stage.
0: Ah, yeah, that'd be right. That'd be right. How are you, Andrew Buchanan?
1: Oh, look, I'm well, but now I'm now a geriatric, and that's a long time ago. So you're very good to remember. But look, Ian, I would really recommend, don't you buy any more fruit juices. Mm. Just drink the good wine from the Mudgee District.
0: All right.
1: And that will be good for your health as
0: yeah.
1: well.
0: Well, wine's having a few problems, isn't it, wine? I mean, I think consumption of wine has been reduced for some reason. Maybe, look, I don't know, but that's what they said. I was reading something, but, you know, yeah. If you like a glass of wine, you like a glass of wine, Andrew.
1: Well, look, that's very

0: true. But look, the other good thing to talk about having a glass of wine is Mudgee Sculptures in the Garden, which is, it starts next weekend. Mm. And I'm delighted to say that you have been nominated as the Australian diplomat to build my kingdom for a horse. Now, you're aware of this, aren't you?
1: No, tell us.
0: Well, I mean, you're the diplomat. You're the ambassador.
1: Yes, of course. Yeah.
0: Kingdom for a horse. Now, this is a hands-on community sculpture experience. Goes over 16 days, and you can add a stick to the whole thing. And this is actually meant, as Kay Norton Knight, who's the instigator of Sculptures in the Garden, it's meant to break down those barriers between the artist and you and me as the audience.
1: I've
0: heard you talk about in the previous years and months, I've heard you talk about the men's shed, and you talked about the importance of the men's sheds around Australia, and the Mudgee men's shed is involved, and they're looking after, they're making the steel and providing the steel for these horses. So you can choose which horse you want. And I think you're always a winner, so you'll be a great success.
1: I've talked in the past about Sculptures in the Garden, and they sent me some pictures in times gone by, years ago, 5 years ago or something, and there were emus, beautiful things. And I think it's a wonderful thing to have something in your garden. I'm going to do that at home. But this project is building a herd of life-size horse sculptures, and it's called My Kingdom for a Horse, which is a great idea, isn't it? Great idea, and involving people. It's the best, I reckon. I just and the horse, because Mudgee, I went to the rodeo and the show at Mudgee. I think a couple of years ago. A lot of horses up there. A lot of people with horses around the Mudgee area.
0: Look, it's a very impressive town, and I'm often be criticised for criticising my hometown of Bathurst. But look, Ian, Mudgee is where it's all happening. I mean, Bathurst has got Mount Panorama, the jail, and some nice historical buildings. But if you want really to live life, Mudgee is the place to go.
1: And the Inghams live up at Mudgee, don't they? Because I was talking to them at the show. One of the both of them, I think, I was talking to them at Mudgee show.
0: Well, there are many famous families, and even Ian McNamara too. Mm. We actually he comes from Mudgee. You
1: know? Really? Now, listen, I'll tell you this. I've got a school friend of mine named George. We went to school together, and he came back to me, I don't know, was it last year? And he said, I think I met a friend of yours. He said, I was on Hamilton Island or some island, some exotic place which he goes that I know. And he said he worked in radio, and I think his name was Andrew. And I put two and two together, and I got IV, and I realised that was probably you, was it?
0: And you thought of the fat face and all of those things.
1: No, I didn't. Yeah. I just thought Andrew. And I said to Lee, Andrew, radio, Andrew. And she said, that's got to be Andrew Buchanan. And
0: always likely.
1: Was that about a year ago? I think that was that George said that to me. So, and it's been too long, Andrew Buchanan. We miss you here at your ABC. We certainly do. And you're not doing any radio now because, as I said in my introduction, well, it wasn't this. I haven't got an introduction written, Andrew, but as you know. But I thought, we need good voices in radio, and you've got one of those, mate.
0: Well, you're a born diplomat, and you're great for the small man's ego, I can assure you. and particularly if you're in Mudgee, as you will be next weekend with your horses. Uh-huh. Do you know there are 300 works this year, and 132 artists from around Australia.
1: Wow!
0: And $60,000 prize money as well. So it's a going town, and we're very grateful to the former mayor Des Kennedy, who was in power for 16 years, and he really has developed Mudgee with the Glen Willow Sporting Complex, his contribution to the arts. And if you want to be part of the active living in New South Wales, Ian, Mudgee is your town.
1: So where will these horses be when they're all finished and all that sort of thing? My Kingdom for a Horse, there'll be horses everywhere, herd of life-size horse sculptures. Where will they be? All around the town, will they?
0: They'll be all around the town, and you can actually see them at Rosby Vineyard, where, of course, Mudgee Sculptures in the Garden is. And there's that huge sculpture walk through Lawson Park as well in Mudgee, and various sculptures in Ralston. And we have artworks and sculpture in Mudgee Hospital too. So, you know, you being the diplomat, as you are...
1: Cut it out, Andrew. I'm no diplomat.
0: Well, everyone says you are, and I'm sure the audience does as well.
1: No, I don't know. Andrew, great to talk to you. Thank you very much, and lovely to talk to you, mate. Where do you live now? In north of Australia?
0: We split our life between Mudgee and the northern beaches of Sydney, so we're very lucky. And I'll ride one of those horses back to Sydney at some stage.
1: You better come in and see the one of these studios that we work in sometime. You should come in and spend the morning with me and press the buttons for me or whatever. Great to talk to you, Andrew Buchanan.
0: I'd be very honoured. Take care, Ian McNamara. Bye-bye.
1: See you, mate. Bye.
0: Bye-bye.
1: For some, it's a long weekend this weekend.
2: There's sand in my suitcase, sand in my toothpaste, memory is blurry.
1: Doesn't want to go home.

0: weekend. Bob Corbett, 1300 700 222. That's our number. G'day, this is Macca. Hello.
1: Hello.
0: Hello. G'day. This is Macca here. What's your name?
1: This is Andrew.
0: Hi, Andrew. What are you doing? What's the story?
1: Bogong moths. And I'm a macadamia farmer, and I have been a macadamia farmer for the last 35 years in the Nambucca Valley.
0: Mm.
1: And about 15 years ago, which I think would coincide with that reference you just made to the bogongs turned up in Canberra about that long ago, we had a visit on our farm with the migration, and there was absolutely millions of them, and we didn't, we just thought, we identified them as bogongs, and thought, there'd been nor'wester winds blowing that's blowing them off their normal flight path. But the resulting crop we got from that, because they turned up right on flowering, and obviously were feeding on the flowers at night and pollinating them.
0: Wow.
1: We got our best crop we've ever had before or since.
0: Isn't that amazing? I mean, they're always in because things flower now, spring, and that's they make their run, don't they, from southeast Queensland down to the Alps in Victoria. And
1: they need a lot of fuel to help them along the way, and you couldn't get much more high octane fuel than macadamia nectar, because it's really rich.
0: Uh-huh. So they turned up in droves.
1: Absolutely, millions in the daytime. They just shelter anywhere they can find that's out of the sun and sheltered, and to the point where even piles of dead leaves on the ground, you'd kick a pile of dead leaves and 100 moths would fly out of it. Like I'm just talking about a few dozen leaves. So there was absolutely millions of them across the farm.
0: Yeah, they turned up in Canberra, as I said, and that's because, they always need news stories. So bogongs in Canberra become a news story, but bogongs anywhere else are not a news story, if you know what I mean. But
1: So this year they've turned up again, and this is the first year that we've actually had to pay for getting beehives in for pollination, because we used to rely fairly heavily on just feral bee populations for pollination, and they're just not there anymore because of the varroa mite. They've been wiped out. And this is the first year we've had to pay. And I had it in the back of my mind because I was watching the wind patterns and the wind forecasts and that, and I'm thinking, wow, this could be another bogong year. The way we've been getting nor'westers and northerly winds from Queensland, and they've turned up again. Got them at the moment, and so
0: it's a wonderful
1: 240 beehives and plus millions of bogongs. I expect we're going to get a pretty good crop.
0: I reckon. I love to talk to people like you, Andrew, because you're a watcher of the environment that you live in, and farmers have got to do that all the time because it's very important. And rest of us don't think about something as simple and yet so important as pollination of whatever crop you've got or whatever. It's a bit like the bats, the flying foxes, or and a time was when they frequented all the eucalyptus trees in Australia, hundreds, thousands of years ago. And that was their food. But now people grow pineapples and, they grow guavas and things like that, and they think, oh, that'll be nice. We'll go down and have some of those. And we cut down trees, so there's not nearly as many eucalyptus trees. And so the bats, they call them fruit bats, but they were never fruit bats, really. They were eucalyptus bats, if you know what I mean.
1: Yeah, they do. I know when we get a big flowering in our black butts, the bats really work them at night.
0: Mm.
1: But they eat fruit as well, of course, native fruits and introduced fruits.
0: And Andrew, what are you doing at the moment? Where are you at the moment?
1: I'm sitting on my yacht in the Macleay River, which I spend a fair bit of time on, and I don't live on the farm. My son lives on and manages the farm.
0: Mm. And he didn't know the bagrams were turning up. So,
1: well, the experts in the industry tell us that macadamias don't get pollinated at night. But I beg to differ on that. And this year he's been out of the spotlight. My son's been out of the spotlight at night, and they're definitely working the flowers at night.
0: Oh yeah, well, you know, if you, I think they don't fly around during the day because the birds nab them, you know. So they hide under the things, and as I said, I turned the light on the other night, and I went into this room where the light was on, and the window's covered with, you know, and it's exciting because I live in the burbs, mate, and there's no insects, there's no little birds. We've only got crows and, you know, nasty birds and butcher birds and things. But all of a sudden, see, insects have been put upon, but it's just great to see the moths on their pilgrimage, you know, and when people should learn about that, and the Feast of the Bogong that used to happen down in the Alps years and years and years ago, and how they used to, and as the bloke said, the light came, you know, they made me some custard, and they pulled the light down over the custard, and he said, and I looked at it, he said, I thought, it had nutmeg on it, and he said, and I was eating things in it, and he said, I thought it was the things they put in soup. He said, but they were bogong moths. And he said, by God, he said, they tasted all right too. Tasted a bit like mustard. So you could eat them because they're feeding on nectar, mate. They must taste delish.
1: I imagine they look. They're supposed to be pretty fatty.
0: Andrew,
1: they don't. You hear about animals and insects that hibernate in the cold. Well, these guys do the opposite. They do a thing called...
0: Andrew, we're losing you, but great to talk to you. I'll come and see you, and better still, on your yacht. That sounds like a good idea to me. Nice to talk to you, mate. What a lovely call. You give us a ring, 1300 700 222. Love to talk to you. macatracks@gmail.com. It's 8:30.
2: Sue Fitzpatrick with ABC News. Health authorities say 4 of the 10 people injured when a car crashed into a crowd of Knights supporters in Newcastle have now been discharged from hospital. 2 patients are in a serious but stable condition, including a 5-year-old girl who was critical after the incident yesterday morning. An 18-year-old man has been charged and will face court this morning. Queensland's property market is showing signs of slowing down as cost of living pressures force buyers to take a more considered approach. Economists say the Reserve Bank's decision to lift interest rates to their highest level in 15 years has reduced borrowing capacity, but they warn it doesn't mean there'll be a drop in prices. 2 teenagers have been injured in a disturbance in Brisbane's west. Emergency services were called to a property in Spilsby Place at The Gap shortly after 8:30 last night to reports a 15-year-old and 16-year-old boy had been hurt. A 16-year-old boy was arrested. Overseas authorities in the United Arab Emirates say the co-pilot of an Israel-bound Fly Dubai flight that almost crashed in Saudi Arabia was attempting to carry out a terrorist attack. The prosecutor general says the co-pilot assaulted his colleague inside the cockpit with a crash axe and attempted to take control of the plane. US President Donald Trump has praised a passenger who subdued the attacker.
3: I just want to thank and congratulate Yaniv Hayun, who's a Israeli plumber, and he's a Trump fan. I'm a fan of his, a big fan. He can be my plumber, he can be whatever he wants to be. What a job he did, he's a hero.
2: And in the NRLW, the Sydney Roosters and Brisbane Broncos are gearing up for a grand final rematch this afternoon at Stadium Australia in Sydney. The two sides are lining up for their 4th grand final against each other. This is ABC News.

If you're a traveller this morning, Broome, mostly sunny in 33, Arderby and Broome on the beach, watch out for crocs. Mostly sunny in Perth, 22, Adelaide cloudy in 20, Melbourne partly cloudy in 16, Hobart cloudy in 16, Canberra partly cloudy 20, Sydney sunny in 24 for the grand final. Brisbane cloud clearing in 27, Townsville 28, and Darwin showers, the wet has started, and 33 degrees. I'll listen to that little possum. Do we have lovely calls here in the morning?

0: people are on the road everywhere, you know, and they're out running. Rodney was in Langwarrin this morning. He was had a very strong Irish accent. He's a track. He's not a blade runner. He's a trail runner. He's out running. And then where was he was in Adelaide. Michael was in Adelaide. He's running too. He's an early riser. And I've got another runner in the studio who I'll introduce you very shortly. Dave's on the Stuart Highway. Morning, David.
1: Good morning, Macca. I was fascinating listening to Kieran talk of Captain Cook and how he's a white rider of mine.
0: Uh-huh. Is he gone?
1: On the back end of a 4,000-kilometre trip to go for sailing in the middle of Australia.
0: Tell me.
1: Yeah, it's been good. The Lake Eyre Yacht Club held their 8th regatta. We're out at Lake Killampampunya. Had about 30 boats and 60 people out there coming from all parts of Australia. One crew came from Rockhampton and someone else was over from WA, and I've travelled with Peter and Pablo from the Central Coast, New South Wales.
0: David, I've talked to people before. You're not allowed to sail on Lake Eyre, are you?
1: That's correct. We didn't sail on Lake Eyre. We sailed on Lake Killampampunya, which is on the Cooper Creek, just as it flows, just prior to flowing into the Lake Eyre.
0: Uh-huh.
1: Hopefully one day we will get to sail on Lake Eyre, but we had one of the Vice Commodore, David. He was actually the first person to sail a yacht on Lake Eyre some 50 years ago. So it was good to have him there again.
0: I'll say.
1: And it was, we had a good event, although one day's racing was cancelled because we had 30 knots of breeze. So it was good to have some real wind there.
0: Well, I'd say that knowing what I know and have read about Lake Eyre and environs, whether it's a vast salt lake, it's a huge area, or whether it's a deep lake, which can be 5-6 metres deep, it can be a dangerous place, especially, and it has big waves on it. You get those winds up there on that big area, you'll get some big waves there too, Dave. So it's not to be taken lightly to be sailing on Lake Eyre, would it be?
1: No, it could be very dangerous and difficult, but with the right precautions, and everyone there was a competent sailor, and the lake certainly, where we were, wasn't as big, but the wind certainly whipped up and you get some waves, but everyone was safe and well, and the racing was very competitive. We had four fleet races. And then we had a race, I believe a friend of yours, Dick Smith. He's actually the rear admiral of the Lake Eyre Yacht Club.
0: Right.
1: And you might have heard of the Admiral's Cup in England.
0: Yes.
1: One of the famous races, the Fastness race.
0: Mm.
1: Well, we actually had the rear admiral's mug, which is it's sponsored by our rear admiral, Dick Smith. And that's quite a funny race. A bit of running involved, running and sailing. And I think Tim from Melbourne got the cup, the mug this year. So it's a bit of a mugs race, but it was a lot of fun.
0: Well, great thing to do, mate. Great thing to do. Lake Killampampunya, did you say?
1: Lake Killampampunya, yeah. It's on Ethedunna Station, about 100 kilometres north of Maree.
0: And how many...
1: The yacht club was... founded in 2010 by Bob, the Commodore, and the yacht club is housed in Maree, and we drove about 120 k's, 130 k's up there at the Dunya Station.
0: Well, good.
1: We should have got the punt running. Sorry.
0: No, we should have been there to see how many were there. How many's in the Lake Eyre Yacht Club?
1: Well, I don't know. I reckon there's well over probably a couple of hundred members now. And last year out there, they had, I think, 60 sailing craft. And one of our adventure sails, we actually sailed up to the Birdsville track and had lunch on the Birdsville track. There's about 6 inches of water on the track at the moment. But interesting enough, in our inaugural regatta, which I did back in 2010 with my boy Peter, who was six at the time, they had a race along the Birdsville track for about 4 kilometres. It was about a metre deep over the track then.
0: Wow.
1: And that was fascinating. So Pete's skipping his own boat this year, and he in the fleet racing, which was exciting.
0: All right, Dave, good on you, mate. Nice to talk to you. Thank you.
1: Good on you, Macca. Take care.
2: Cheers.
0: See ya. Bye.

0: The Novocastrians have descended on the city of Sydney in great numbers. Big day for lots of people. Grand final is a big day, isn't it? Whatever code you're in. Flynn, where are you calling from?
1: The Tiwi Islands, 80 kilometres out of Darwin.
2: G'day, my name is Will. I'm sailing up the Queensland coast with my family on our yacht.
3: Hello, Harper, how are you?
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4: 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He talks to the little ones too.
5: Hello, Rupert from Borneo. I was just here to talk about my broccoli. I have a broccoli patch.
6: Hello, Macca. This is Jaina. I live on a property about 60 kilometres from the nearest town, and I do homeschool from Longreach School of Distance Education. It's fun, and I have the best class, and it's a classroom bigger than Victoria.
7: Hi, this is Lexi.
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7: I'm 11.
3: So what's on today? 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
7: 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And I've always been wanting to talk to you for years, but I've never gotten a chance, and today's my day.
3: Today's my day too, Lexi. It's lovely to talk to you. You're a champion.
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8: Well, I love it.
3: I love it too. Just like the little kids I bumped into in the IGA the other night, and he said, Dad said, Dad, because Dad's there, you can have some lollies, go and get some lollies. And he said, Dad, can we get some lollies where Mum might crack up with? Yeah, it was just great. Good morning and welcome wherever you are. We're just talking about, Andrew just rang. He grows macadamias, and the trees are flowering profusely at the moment. In the first year in over 30, that they've had to pay beekeepers to bring 240 hives to pollinate their 18,000 trees because bees are in short supply. Morning, Keith. Who knows how many flowers? Many millions. About 15 years ago, he said, on our farm was visited by the Bogong migration, which I mentioned earlier this morning, but because it went through Canberra, and because it went through Canberra, it becomes a story because there's 93 journalists who work in the press gallery in Canberra, and they're always looking for stories because there's not a lot of stories around. And when the Bogongs turned up, so that's when we all heard about the Bogong migration. Well, some of us did. Anyway, he said, Andrew said, they turned up 15 years ago. There were millions of them. They turned up on flowering time, which only lasts about 3 weeks. They sheltered in shady nooks and in daytime. They feasted on macadamia nectar at night. And that season we had the best crop we've had before or since of maccas. As luck would have it, when we just stump up 16 grand for pollination services, the Bogongs turn up in their millions. So they didn't need the bees. The experts say macadamias don't pollinate at night, says Andrew, but I beg to differ. This season will tell the story. And look, ladies and gentlemen, we've had runners ring us this morning from all over the place, but our runner of distinction is in the studio with us this morning, Annie Boyd. Good morning, Annie. How are you?
9: Good morning, Macca.
3: I'm just trying to find your microphone. There must be one of those. Yes, you're right. You're back from Berlin.
9: Yep. We did it, Macca. We did it.
3: We did it. Tell me.
9: Well, this run started 10 years ago. Now, remember, I called you in. I was running, doing a training run in Centennial Park.
3: Yep.
9: And I was all out of breath, and I'd been wanting to call you because I'd been a long-time listener. And I loved the way you brought the whole of Australia and the country, my own country childhood and so on, into the studio. I thought, I've got to call Macca. So I did. And we started running together then. And pretty well every step of the long-distance runs I've done since training, we've done together with you in my ears.
3: And you've done all the marathons except...
9: Well, that was the aim, you see. I'd set myself a goal when I turned 70 to run the world's six majors before I turned 80. Well, I didn't quite do it before I turned 80 because I was on my way to do my last one in Berlin last year and had to be turned back in Singapore with the rather distressing news that I had a brain tumour that made it a bit dangerous to go and run a marathon.
3: Well.
9: So I turned around and got very good surgery and brain tumour out, a bit of a problem with a subdural hematoma base of my spine, couldn't walk for a bit but picked up again. And went off and started running marathons again this year. And I thought, I'll have another go at Berlin because I got in through the lottery. I don't really, that's a bit of an amazing thing in itself.
3: Mm.
9: So off we went then to do the Berlin this year. Very worried because they have a fairly strict cut-off time in Berlin of 6 hours, 15 minutes. And I was terrified, and the people in the touring company, Travelling Fit, that I teamed up with, had runners turned off the course last year. And I looked at the time I'd done on the Gold Coast, and it was 6 hours and 41 minutes and 25 seconds.
3: Mm.
9: And I thought, oh, gee, don't know how I'm going to improve on that because, you know, I was at my limit. But yeah, blow me down. Got to Berlin, did exactly the same time all over again. And I thought, oh, well, got past 30K and I thought, getting slower and slower. And I thought, all over Red Rover. Where's that cart that's meant to take me off the course? I've had it. I want to go home. I'm tired. But it didn't come. It didn't come. So I got through all the various checkpoints and finally got to the Brandenburg Gate. Still not, the Brandenburg Gate wasn't shut off. And I thought, whoa, maybe I've done this. So I got through and I really only believed I'd done it when they put this great 6-star medal around my neck. And
3: wow, the six marathons from Boston, New York, London, et cetera, et cetera, and Berlin, of course.
9: Yeah, yeah. This is probably one of the most coveted medals in all marathon running.
3: Wow.
9: Can't believe I've got it. I can't believe it's mine, mate. Just, can't believe it.
3: Well, ladies and gentlemen, it's like six 50-cent pieces. It's about the size of them. They're all silvery coloured and they're arranged in a circle, of course, and a little memento on there. And what's it say? Does it say the six?
9: It says Abbott World Majors. I can't get my glasses on, can't read it properly, but that's what it says. Abbott World Marathon Majors, that's all it says.
3: Isn't that?
9: But it has each of the cities in which these world majors are situated.
3: Mm.
9: This is the original six.
3: Yeah.
9: There's now Sydney, which is 7, and Cape Town, which is 8. I'm going to try and do Cape Town next year.
3: I was just going to say, you could have got some wind. Was there any wind? Do you get wind assistance in running in marathons? I suppose you don't.
9: Well, you do if it's behind you.

0: But unfortunately, because I was
1: come back the other way
0: so slow out on the course that the wind was coming back in my face for some of it. And that's not what you want. And it was getting hotter and hotter as I was cramping up and getting more and more fatigued and thinking, gee, that's a long way to travel from, you know, Sydney to Berlin when you're 80 years old at any time. But when you're older, you seem to travel a bit harder, a bit slower. In every sense. So anyway, it got hotter and hotter. But the marathon people are fantastic. They had organised, remember there's about 60,000 of us out on the course, certainly over 50,000. They had organised these showers from trees and things that you could run under. Everyone I came to, I took off my cap and put my arms out and got as much water on my body as I possibly could as I went through, just to keep you going, you know.
1: It's the dopamine, it's the vibe. That's what you told me the other day, it's the vibe. And as I said, every morning here we get calls. The ones this morning was Rodney, and he's very Irish, and he's been here for, you know, 10 years or so, but he's doing the trail running, so he goes up into the mountains.
0: Yeah, with that.
1: And that'd be tough too, because it wouldn't be sort of straight, flat. You'd have, you know, bits and pieces. And then the other one was a bloke in Adelaide running up into the Adelaide Hills. So everybody's doing it. It's the dopamine, but it's the vibe. It's the vibe, Annie.
0: The big races, it's definitely the vibe. But I think probably, I actually wish that I'd started younger because I love trail running. Did a bit of it when I was a little bit younger than I am now. But as you get older again, falls become a hazard. So
1: exactly.
0: Do much less of it now. But it's beautiful out there in the bush. And the other lovely thing about trails and ultra runs is that you don't actually run the whole distance. You have to walk through certain spaces, and so it's a bit of a walk-run effort. Well, that's how I do a road run now as well. So,
1: I'm not going to do it, but anyway.
0: Well, you've been doing it, mate. You've been doing it with me all these years. Come on, what do you mean you're not going to do it?
1: Reality. Or it's a reality show. Anyway, I'll continue with you in a minute. Troy's in Redland Bay. Good morning, Troy.
2: Good morning, Macca. It's so good to speak to you again.
1: Thank you. What's the story, Troy?
2: Well, I just listened to this, Macca. Can you hear that?
1: Bit of water.
2: That's actually the pristine waters of the Moreton Bay briny lapping on the bilges of my caper cat called Casper Caper, which is named after the cat I grew up with in my formative years. And she's a very she's a grand old lady now. She's nearly 50 years old. And I sail her around southern Moreton Bay. I had a great day on her yesterday. I left from Victoria Point, sailed up to Dunwich. I encountered a dugong, two beautiful loggerhead turtles, a shark feeding with bonito on bait fish off the pelican banks. And it was just fabulous. And we've had whales in the Middle Bay also, Macca. So it's just been a spectacular period from that transition of seasons from winter going into spring. And I'm going to take my Walker Bay out this afternoon and have another sail and go looking for whales.
1: What sort of a boat have you got?
2: It's a caper cat. They were actually built up in Redcliffe way back in the mid 70s. The last caper cat was built about 1989. Mine's probably about an early 80s model. So yeah, she's got some years on her now. But
1: they don't make them anymore.
2: No, but we're very fortunate. We have a fellow, Ross, who lives at Redland Bay, who was the last man to build caper cats, and he still has spare parts. I actually had to replace all of my fasteners in the main beams because after that period of time, the 6mm bolts had let go. So I put 8mm bolts in, and she's probably more rigid than when caper built her. So I can push her really hard. The breeze came up yesterday afternoon about 15 knots, and I was doing these breaking runs between Point Halloran and the western side of Mudlow.
1: I've always wanted to sail. I never have because I've been always doing other things. But so how long's your caper cat? How big a boat is that?
2: She's a 14-footer, Macca, and they're still so sought after because they're a great load carrier and they have cavernous bins in each hull. So there was two gentlemen who actually sailed a caper cat from Melbourne up into the Whitsundays, and they wrote a book about it because you can put perishables and non-perishables in each hull with some dry ice. And many people still use them as camping boats, and they can put a little outboard bracket on and put an outboard on them. Many people go up through the sandy straits on a caper cat.
1: Well, why hasn't someone rebuilt something similar to a caper cat and call it something else? But because they sound like they're a very handy little boat. And is there lots of sails? Because I've been always thinking about going sailing, but if you've got, you know, if you've got spinnakers and, you know, topgallants and all that sort of stuff, it's I just want a boat with one sail in it, actually. Shaped like a triangle.
2: It's a very simple boat. Just a main and jib. She doesn't run a spinnaker or a screecher like a performance cat, say like an F-18. But I've got A classes as well, and they're a performance cat, but they only have a single fully battened main, and they're the creme de la creme of beach cats. So, as I say, the caper cat is so versatile. It's still got a good turn of speed, but it's a very safe, capable boat. And one of the great rarities in southeast Queensland is that they made caper cat 18s, and you can put a boom tent on those. You can virtually live on board a caper cat 18. They're just so versatile. But the other reason I wanted to speak to you this morning, Macca, is that the mighty Redcliffe Dolphins, who won the Queensland Cup Premiership against the Sunshine Coast Falcons a week ago, are contesting the state championship today against the might of the Penrith Panthers. So the boys, I imagine, flew down yesterday. And this is the first match of the NRL Day program. And so everybody in southeast Queensland is just hopeful that the mighty Dolphins can prevail against the Penrith Panthers. They're predominantly full-time NRL contracted players. Our boys are semi-professional, so they work 5 days a week, train 3 nights a week, and play at an elite level. So it'll be a meritorious victory if the Redcliffe boys can prevail against Penrith this afternoon.
1: Well, you never know, mate. While you're in it, there's fight. While there's life, there's hope. The Dolphins versus the Panthers. That's the New South Wales Cup. The Panthers won, I assume, and the Dolphins won. What's the Queensland equivalent?
2: The Queensland Cup. Yeah, they defeated the Sunshine Coast Falcons. Just a special mention to Brad Henderson and the boys up there. They have no NRL affiliation, so they don't get boys coming back from the NRL if not required. Redcliffe do have some NRL players. Jacob Alaribo and Khalees Kafusi are playing today. But also the best news is that Tri Fuller, he was suspended and missed the grand final last week. He's back for Redcliffe. So we've got a very good chance of victory. But the Sunshine Coast boys stand alone, just local boys. They led the competition from start to finish, but unfortunately just couldn't defeat Redcliffe in the grand final.
1: Troy, nice to talk to you, mate.
2: And just also, Macca, it's been great. I don't know if you've been following Neil Young and Willie Nelson have been back playing together at some concerts, and I think it's culminating in Farm Aid, and they did a great rendition of Neil's song, Are There Any More Real Cowboys? Willie's 93 now, and he's still got that little guitar with the hole in the front where he's rubbed his hand through where the scratch plate used to be. Neil's 81 on the 12th of November this year, and they just put on a fantastic performance.
1: And Willie's 93, I believe.
2: Yes, he is.
1: Yeah. You'd love to see that. He's a trooper, and his guitar's almost as old as Willie. In fact, it's older. I think it's got the one with the hole in. It's a nylon string guitar, and he's 93, and he's still singing.
2: Well, look, again, I've always been a huge Neil Young fan. As you know, I've got many healthy obsessions, and Bigsby Tremolos, and Neil's still got Old Black, and he's also got Hank Williams' D45, which he would have played with Willie on that song, Are There Any More Real Cowboys? So it was just such a thrill to see them back playing together, Macca. They recorded that song way back in 1985 for Neil's Old Ways album. So what's that? I can't even do the maths on how long ago that was, but it's so great that they're still playing together and they're still healthy they're still making music.
1: He's a car nut, Neil Young, a car nut. That's why he wrote that song, Long May You Run.
2: About Hurst Moore.
1: Yeah, yeah.
2: He actually drove that hearse down from Canada with looking for Stephen Stills, and they found them in California, and that's when they started Buffalo Springfield.
1: Oh, wow. Good on you, Troy. Great to talk.
2: Thanks for putting me to air, Macca. It's great to speak to you again.
1: See you, mate.
2: Goodbye.
1: Bye. 1300 700 222. I'll play that song a little later. Annie Boyd, so what do you do? What's your next plan, Annie Boyd?
0: Well, short term, I'm off to Abu Dhabi with my partner David to compete in the World Aquathon Championships.
1: What's that? What's an aquathon?
0: It's a swim run. David is very good at it. I'll go along to give him support, and I'm got in the Australian team because over 80, it's pretty empty space, not hard to get
1: Abu
0: into.
1: Abu Dhabi would be hot, wouldn't it?
0: Yeah, it'll be hot. It'll be hot. But we swim for a kilometre, and apparently the water's quite warm. Mm. So they split the run into two lots of 2.5K. You go through transition, which is the hardest thing of all, with wet feet into running shoes, at the second transition, and then you run your next 2.5K. So yeah, it's a lovely event. David takes it very seriously, but I like to take my marathon as my primary event.
1: Exactly. Well, you got the medals to prove it, Annie Boyd.
0: Yeah, we've got a few more to come. Hoping to get the star in South Africa in the Sandplan Marathon. I've just started there. That's just become a major.
1: All right.
0: And then there's one planned for Shanghai, hopefully the year after. And because I lived a lot of my life in Hong Kong, I'm hoping to do that one too. So, God willing, my body's still holding together. I hope to be able to do it.
1: Good on you. Quickly, Emmy, where are you? Hello? Is anyone there? No one's there. Hello, Emmy.
3: On my way to Burua.
1: Yes, you're on your way to Burua. What's happening, Emmy? Quick.
3: So what's happening in Burua is the Irish Wool Fest. I've been at Burrellin for the last 2 days. I've been doing back-to-back performances and lessons. I've taught over 130 kids at the Burrellin Good Old Days. They've broken 2 Australian records. They had 56 bullocks yoked up and 32 camels. They broke the record last year with 52 harness Clydesdales. I'm the current Australian ladies whipcracking champion, so I've been having a ball with whipcracking, and I'm currently on the way to Burua to do some more.
1: Wow. And a lot of whipcrackers there?
3: Oh, yeah. Well, there's whipcrackers everywhere, and the kids just came out of everywhere at Burrellin, and as I said, you know, about 130-odd kids that I'd had taught over the last 2 days, and it was just brilliant seeing them cracking through the campgrounds and to be able to pass that knowledge on.
1: Exactly, and you're on your way to there right now.
3: To the Burua Irish Wool Fest. I heard you had an Irish speaker earlier on, so it ties in well.
1: I'll have to come and see you play your trade, Emmy, sometime.
3: That sounds great, Macca.
1: Good on you. Nice to talk to you.
3: Lovely to talk to you too.
1: Bye.
3: Bye.
1: See you can get out there. Burua. Annie Boyd, thanks for coming in. Lovely to talk to you. Thank you.
0: Always lovely to talk to you, Macca.
1: And lovely to see your medals too. How about that?
0: Yeah. Well, round one brings the world together. That's the thing. People from all over the world, community, volunteers. It's just wonderful.
1: And the vibe, man.
0: The vibe.
1: 1300 700 222. I'll play that song by Neil Young after the news, which is coming up. Give us a ring. It's 9 o'clock.
4: ABC News with Sue Fitzpatrick. Treasurer Jim Chalmers has vowed there will be more savings in the mid-year budget update and downplayed the prospect of new cost of living relief. Earlier this week, the Prime Minister said Australians would see more relief in the mid-year budget update in December and again next year. It comes as the Reserve Bank hiked interest rates to a 15-year high and said government spending is partly fueling inflation. Jim Chalmers says people can expect a modest budget.
5: I think people understand that the mid-year update will necessarily be a pretty tight ship, and that's because of these pressures on our budget, the ones that are existing already, but also these additional pressures coming at us from around the world.
4: The Mayor of Newcastle is urging residents to unite and not hate after a car ploughed into a crowd of Knights supporters ahead of the team's journey to Sydney for tonight's grand final. 10 people were injured, including a 5-year-old girl who's in a serious but stable condition in hospital. An 18-year-old male P-plater will face court today, charged with 9 offences. Mayor Gavin Morris says the community needs to rally together.
6: We've got to be honest, there has been some hate, but hate can't change the past. We can't take it back. I wish I could. I wish it didn't occur. But it's just something now that we've got and we have to deal with it, and we need to come together as a community, and we need to be strong as we progress through today.
4: A teenage boy has been arrested after a disturbance in Brisbane's west. Emergency services were called to a property at Spilsby Place at The Gap shortly after 8:30 last night to reports a 15-year-old and 16-year-old boy had been injured. Both were taken to hospital with minor injuries. A 16-year-old boy was arrested and is assisting police with inquiries. Scientists on board CSIRO's RV Investigator are exploring how the southern Great Barrier Reef was formed. The team collected more than 20 sediment cores from the seabed to investigate the submerged landscapes. The samples will allow them to reconstruct the historical climate, sea level rise, vegetation and evolution of the reef. CSIRO Voyage Manager Matt Kimber says the data will be shared with traditional

0: Hello, this is Harry.
1: How you going, Harry?
0: Good, yourself, Macca?
1: Yeah, not bad. What are you up to, mate? Where are you?
0: We're just camping right now in the swags on the Jackadgeree River.
1: So you're in school holes, are you?
0: Yeah.
1: Oh,
0: yeah.
1: How good is that?
0: I'm a big fisherman, but I wish I could go fishing, but the Man River's closed.
1: How come?
0: Breeding season for cod.
1: Breeding season, so you can't fish for them, is that right?
0: Yeah, that's right.
1: What's the plan for today, Harry?
0: We might go up to the, under the bridge, under the big Jackadgeree Bridge, might go down a couple rapids. Yeah, and then I got to go to Woolgoolga to play cricket.
1: So what do? Are you a leg break bowler? I was a leg break bowler.
0: I'm an all-rounder. Extreme pace.
1: It's a great game. I love cricket. So who are you playing against or for or with?
0: I'm playing with North Coast Cricket Academy. It's just like a training session, like a development thing.
1: Well, Harry, we might hear about you later on if you're in the development squad.
0: Yeah, probably. Yeah.
1: You never know.
0: Keep working hard. Me and Mum play third grade cricket for Westlawn Cricket Club.
1: You do not. Really?
0: Yeah.
1: How does Mum go?
0: Oh, you know.
1: Harry, before you say anything more, you say... She's decent. That's what you say when somebody says, how does your mum go? You say, she's decent.
0: Yeah, she's good in the slips.
1: Harry, good on you, mate.
0: Yeah, right on, Martha.
1: Good on you. Good luck with your extreme pace.
0: Nice talking to you.
1: You too, mate. See ya.

0: That was young.
1: You know.
2: Harry, before you say anything more, you say, she's decent. She's decent. That's what you say when somebody says, how does your mum go? You say, she's decent.
1: Yeah, she's good in the slips.
2: Harry, good on you, mate.
1: Yeah, right on, Martha.
2: Good on you. Good luck with your extreme pace.
1: Nice talking to you.
2: You too, mate. See ya.

0: Harry, what a classic. And that little song there was an idea of a bloke up in Cairns, as I've told you before, and the song was put into AI, so the music and the singing and everything about that is created by AI. Good morning and welcome wherever you are. And speaking of Harry, I was thinking the other day, because sometimes I go to Ballina, like at Christmas or in New Year's, January or something like that, and hang around for a week and have a swim and just wander around. And a couple of times I've been up there, I've bumped into a whole lot of young kids and their parents who are playing cricket. And there's a cricket competition, teams from all over southern Queensland and New South Wales. I think there was one from Victoria too, of kids about Harry's age, about 13. I think it was under 13, and Harry was 12 or 13. So he'd probably be in that. And they get together and there's all sorts of kids there and it's a competition and I don't know who wins, but I just love Harry. Mum's decent. That's what she's going to say in future. How's Mum going? He goes, oh, and I said, Harry, that's enough. 1300 700 222 is our number. Love to talk to you wherever you are. Frank Marquette says, writing from Cairns, he's the author of that lovely song, Kelpie Co-Pilot, I played last week. He just said, thanks for giving it a spin. The rain has not stopped up here. The Torres Strait, or the Pied Theresian Imperial Pigeons, Torres Strait pigeons, have started arriving in ever-increasing numbers for their annual migration to nest and feed on the palm seeds and rainforest berries. Isn't a migration like that a bit like the bogongs or the emus? It's just a wonderful thing to observe. Their arrival, says Frank, is always just a few months before the start of the wet. These beautiful black and white holidaymakers rear their young in the tropics, then head back to Papua New Guinea in February. Best wishes from FNQ, Far North Queensland. And he sent a picture in of the Torres Strait pigeons. I've not seen them before, but as you know, we're back from Coffs Harbour last week. Did the program there, mostly in the studio, but ventured outside a couple of times to talk to people. What I love about radio is actually getting outside. I don't like studios. I always leave the doors open when I do a program in the studio, but I love to be outside. I don't know what it is. It sounds better because it's flat. It's a beautiful sound when you're out in the park in the morning, but it's probably not to everybody's taste, but I really like being outside and you meet lots of people. I was thinking the other day, our program's sort of not thrown together, but our program is very loose. We react to whatever's happening at the moment. And I thought the other day about, because I came across a little grab I had of John Laws, and I thought Laws, he'd never do that. Not because he couldn't do it, because he could do it. He could do anything. He had a great voice, great delivery, and he was very clever and bright. But he just probably wouldn't do that because he was too famous. And when I saw this little grab, I thought I'd play it to you again. It's nice to hear his voice and his wise words.
1: I've been very lucky. I've been a bit of a freak in a way. I never had a problem with timing or things like that. It wasn't skill. It was just good fortune.
2: Your voice sounds as good as ever?
1: I don't think it does.
2: Why?
1: I don't know. I think it's not that I analyse it much, but I feel it's lost its edge a little bit. It's old. That's the problem with it. No excuses. It's just old. It's wearing out. Damn thing.
2: You were a disc jockey. You started off as a disc jockey and you've made that transformation and then you're doing current affairs. I remember one wonderful morning where you went straight through the news and I thought, he's just gone through the news. Isn't that wonderful? I think you were talking to Paul Keating or Bob Hawke, I'm not sure, and it was during an election, but you just went straight through and the news came on at 10 past 10 or something like that, and I just thought, that's how it should be.
1: Well, that is how it should be. I mean, it's got to be real. And I tried to make it real. And if you're having a good conversation with somebody over dinner, you don't suddenly go and make a phone call, do you? The first day I went on the air in Bendigo and I threw that little red switch, I just knew that my life was going to change forever. As soon as I started, I thought, well, this is a whole new beginning. And it was, because I'd been hopeless. I'd been a larrikin and badly behaved, and I'm still a larrikin and badly behaved, but I'm employed. Running up bills and wrestling with my conscience. I find Kevin Rudd an intriguing sort of fellow who can say so much that amounts to absolutely nothing. It's a great skill he has. You mustn't ever let it go. Kevin, if you're listening, never let that skill go.
2: Well, his wife's listening. She rang the other morning. I think she listened.
1: She's adorable.
2: She is, isn't she?
1: She really is just adorable. I soon learnt that success is really an offence in Australia. You've got to be very careful not to be too successful, because if you are, Christ help you. I mean, the journalists will tear you apart. The 11th commandment should be, thou shalt not excel.
0: That brought back memories, I'll bet. But as I was saying, I love being outside, and when you're outside, you meet people you won't meet any.

0: anywhere else by sitting in the studio. This was Tony last week.
1: My special guest this morning, who's just turned up, is Tony. Good morning, Tony.
2: Thank you. Morning. Morning, Macca.
1: Tony's,
2: great to see you.
1: Tony's got a little hat on, like a little one of them little hats, and he's got an apron on and a black T-shirt. What's the apron in aid of, Tony? What do you do?
2: I've got a little market store up here at the Uptown Markets and Lord of the Pies. So I'm there baking pies. I've got a little oven there and I bake as I go along all
1: day.
2: Do you make
1: the pies?
2: Yeah, make them all there in front of you, yeah. It's all done in front of you. Quite amazing.
1: No mirrors?
2: No mirrors.
1: So how long have you been doing that?
2: Oh, mate, I've been doing it for over 50 years, on and off in shops and whatever, but this is the first little market store. I've been up here for about 10 years.
1: Mm. Where are you from originally?
2: Always from Cross, mate. I've been here for a long time. Originally from Sydney, but yeah, long time I've been up here.
1: And how's the pie business?
2: It's all right, mate. I only do it on a Sunday. I'm retired now. I just do it on a Sunday. I keep it going. I'm the founder of Dad's in Distress, so I do a lot of suicide intervention stuff. You've helped me in the past, actually, mate.
1: No,
2: a long time ago.
1: Tell me the story.
2: Oh, when we put the boots on Parliament House, we do it every year on the 9th of November. They put the boots on Parliament House, zero suicide, and it's to represent, we put 2,500 boots there. People come out and put their names of their loved ones they've lost to suicide, and we try to pull the pollies out to address the situation. It's an epidemic, Macca.
1: And, I know. And what do we do about it? It doesn't seem to get any better.
2: Nothing. Very little.
1: It's like a holding operation. You've just got to do the best you can.
2: That's what we do.
1: I think it's like that with a lot of things.
2: Yeah.
1: How'd you get involved in that? What?
2: I'm the founder. I started here in Coffs Harbour.
1: But why? Why did you start?
2: I went through the same thing myself. I went through divorce, separation, and battled, and was suicidal, and those blokes kept me going. And that's what we do. We hold meetings every week and all over the country. We're a national organisation now. 27 years we've been going.
1: A bit like AA.
2: Yeah, it's
1: in
2: very
1: some
2: similar,
1: sort of way.
2: Very similar, yeah. It's like a release valve on your hot water service. You know, we let them come in and release that anger or angst or whatever they've got. Sorrow, you know, not seeing their kids. It's a pretty hard road.
1: And I just went outside before. It's nice. I love getting up. Well, I don't love it, but early on Sunday morning, it's nice to walk out in the park or not in the street. No one's around. You're an early riser, are you,
2: Tony? Oh, I have to be, yeah. I've been doing it for years, yeah, so I'm always up early.
1: But what about just on Sundays or the rest of the week?
2: No,
1: too?
2: I wake up early. Always the way I wake up and walk around the house, a couple of cups of coffee and, yeah, keep going, yeah.
1: Or a cup of tea, as Sarah just said.
2: Cup of tea's lovely, yeah.
1: Drinking tea and stuff.
2: Well, it's good to actually see you live. I love your show. I've been listening since I was a boy. I banged up when I worked up in Papua New Guinea. I worked all over the world. It's been wonderful. I absolutely adore
1: Where were
2: show.
1: You on the fly in Papua New Guinea, were you?
2: No, I was up there. I was doing 6 weeks on, 6 weeks off. Yeah, I did a lot of work up there for years, yeah.
1: What?
2: Octeti mining, yeah.
1: Oh, I see.
2: I wasn't involved in the mining. I was involved in retail there, looking after the locals. But, yeah, wonderful, wonderful.
1: Thanks for coming around, mate.
2: Thank you for being here, Macca.
1: Good on you, mate.
2: I'll get you back in the pies before they burn.
1: Before they burn, that's Tony. Give us a ring, wherever you are. Give us a ring, 1300 700 222. These are just like shopping trolleys were 20 years ago. Now it's potholes everywhere. Who put them there? Got a business.

0: It's Pete Dennehy. Send me a like. Isn't it a crazy world? We live in a crazy world. Send me a like. Mike from Ballarat here, but working on a copper mine in Gunpowder, North Queensland. Your stories today take me to closer to home. It's from Victoria while I'm away. Good on you, Mike. Nice to talk to you. It's a big weekend. It'll be a big weekend next weekend too because Bathurst's on. I know people from all over Australia head to Bathurst. Is the Ute muster on this weekend? Kel, it finished yesterday, did it? The Ute muster? I'm not sure. But that's been on. The grand final, people from the Novocastrians are heading to Sydney for the grand final in the NRL, which is on this afternoon. And as our guest earlier said, Troy, he said the Redcliffe Dolphins are playing the Penrith Panthers in the Queensland Cup versus the New South Wales Cup. The finalists, the winners of both those competitions play in the early match. And then there's the women's and then there's the men's. All happening in Sydney, the Savo. As I said before, the AFL has made great inroads into football in Australia, and you could almost say that it's the national code, even though that because it's in big time in states like New South Wales and Queensland, where it was only marginally there 20, 25 years ago. But now, everywhere you go in New South Wales, certainly in Queensland, you'll find the four sticks as opposed to the two sticks. Strathalbyn show starts tomorrow. Elizabeth says that, Macca, I've been wondering what those wonderful bogongs eat on their massive journey south. And I'm thrilled to hear the macadamia story. They eat nectar like lots of things. They're nectar dwellers. I'd love to hear more farmers' stories. I opened my front door late yesterday and they'd obviously sheltered in the dark corner, and a number of them flew off. I was delighted to see them, says Elizabeth. Well, they are. It's wonderful to see the insect world, that it's not being poisoned. And, you know, we've had people talking about, you know, the number of insects that aren't on screens anymore. I mean, you'll find them. But, yes, it's not like other times. And it can only – well, look, I don't know what it is. But the bogongs, they just hover there in southeast Queensland up in the, and then all of a sudden they take off in spring and away they go. And they fly down to the Alps and thereby hangs a tail. But as Andrew said, they fertilise, they pollinate his, or they did last time he was there, because they're nectar feeders. And you can eat them, of course, and because the Feast of the Bogong, which I've spoken about before, but we could do it again, they eat them. It's like the Feast of the Bunya, the Bunya nuts. Sarah and Scott, swimming in the Darling River. Just wanted to give a shout-out to Scott Gladman, a farmer from rural Victoria. Scott is currently swimming the length of the Darling Bree, that's Brewarrina, to Wentworth, a total of 1,650 k's. Scott swam into Louth yesterday after passing the 400k mark. So he's still got 1,200 k's to go. He's raising funds and awareness for Parkinson's and MND. Good on you, Scotty. And you can follow his progress at Fight the Current. Is the current is he swimming against the current, is he? The support along the Darling has been phenomenal. People are truly generous and kind. They are, Sarah, if you meet the right one. Sarah Gladman and Scott Gladman. There you go. 1300 700 222. G'day, this is Macca.
1: Hey, mate.
0: G'day, mate.
1: Can you hear me?
0: Yeah, I can. What's your name?
1: It's Russ here, mate. Russ, R-U-S-S.
0: Yeah.
1: My mate, one of them bogon moths flew into his ear. about 91 or 92.
0: Right.
1: Nearly drove him crazy. They took him to hospital to get it out. They got the moth out alive.
0: Alive.
1: Yeah.
0: Well, they're pretty big things, though.
1: In his eardrum.
0: Really? Just could have been a small one, because they're all sizes, of course.
1: I don't know, but it was alive when they got it out. I bet they didn't waste any time killing it.
0: No, you wouldn't kill it. You just let it go and throw it out. I have them in the house because they're all over the place. Where are you, Russ? Did you say Morissette?
1: I'm at Morissette, just getting some breakfast at Macca's.
0: Uh-huh. And have you got them around your place? Have you seen the moths?
1: Yeah, but not... Yeah, but not as bad as they were in 91, 92. Like, they were really big.
0: And where were you at the time?
1: They're not as big now.
0: Where?
1: I was at a coal mine.
0: Uh-huh.
1: I was working at a coal mine.
0: And your mate was too, right?
1: Yeah, he was a clerk at that coal mine.
0: Uh-huh, yep. And
1: yeah, he got it in his ear.
0: Well, it must have been a small one because, yeah, they still are. I saw a big one yesterday. I was sitting out on my porch contemplating there was a big storm at my place,
1: yep.
0: And all over the place. And they seek shelter. And, he flew under and he's a big moth. But, you'll find little smaller ones. And I suppose they can fit down the ear canal. And your mate probably had an enlarged ear canal.
1: Drove him crazy.
0: Really? Tell me why. What happened? Describe it.
1: Well, the feeling in his ear, he said it nearly sent him around the bend, you know, until they got it out.
0: Well, there you go.
1: I suppose it was on that that thing in your ear. What do you call that little thing that vibrates?
0: The thing that vibrates.
1: You know, if you get a bit of wax in your ear, it gets on that little vibrating cable in your ear, and that's where it got down, as far down as into there.
0: Oh, well, there you go. So, and he lived to tell the tale, but that wouldn't be nice. Have a moth trying to flutter in the ear, and look, he's looking for a bit of shade, mate, a bit of cover, a bit of darkness. They like the darkness.
1: I tell you what, some blokes they could fly in one ear and out the other.
0: Oh dear! All right, Rusty, good on you, mate. Nice to talk to you.
1: See you, mate.
0: See you. Bye. G'day. This is Macca.
2: Hi, Macca. This is Claudia from Melbourne. I'm about to head off to Chicago to run my fifth World Major Marathon. So, I'm pretty excited.
0: Your fifth marathon. Yeah. Chicago's got a marathon too, have they?
2: Yeah, they do. It's part of that Abbott's World Majors that Annie was just talking about.
0: Yeah, well, I thought, what are they? That's London, New York, Boston, Berlin.
2: Tokyo
0: and Chicago, is it?
2: Yep, that's correct.
0: That's the sixth.
2: And then Sydney and Cape Town.
0: And there'll be more. Yes. You'll have to have so many medals to do the whole. Everybody wants to jump on it. every city wants to jump on it because it's a big money maker for people. Not only do you get the runners, but you get people coming and say, "Oh, the marathon's on." And so it's a big deal. Claudia,
2: accommodation is just ridiculous. Yeah, it's huge.
0: Tell me your story, Claudia. How long have you been doing the marathons? How many have you done?
2: Yeah, so I rang you 3 years ago from New York when I was about to run the New York Marathon, and that was my second sort of formal marathon. I'm a vision impaired runner.
0: That's what I was just going to say. Yeah, I remember because we haven't had that many people ring from marathons, and I remember you, and now I do, that somebody held on to you, or you had a thing with you. And
2: yeah, tether, that's right. Yeah, so run connected to somebody else. So, yeah, it's lots of fun. I'm having a ball.
0: Well, it is. And you, what's your time?
2: I'm slow. So New York was my fastest. I got in just under 5 hours, and I've gotten slower since then.
0: Yeah, how old are you?
2: Oh, I'm young. I'm in my 40s. But, yeah, I've had a couple of injuries that have held me up over time.
0: What, like knees or something or ankles? Or?
2: Oh, hips. Hips are my thing. Hips and feet, you know.
0: Yeah, well, exactly. And I suppose when you're vision impaired, it's harder to exercise, is it, than... You can't just bung on your runners and head out the door and start running up the street or anything, can you?
2: That's correct. So, I'm really lucky to be connected to Achilles Australia, and I'm in the Melbourne chapter. You have to catch up with your friends to go for a run, which is fine. And I've also got a treadmill, which helps a lot. But, you can't just sort of, head out the door whenever you want. You really have to do a bit of planning.
0: Exactly. Well, good luck. So you're off to Chicago, that toddling town.
2: Yeah, I know. I've never been there. I think I have been maybe when I was younger, but don't remember any of it.
0: The windy city. And
2: I hope it's not windy for the marathon.
0: are you after the six medals?
2: I am, and I've got acceptance into Tokyo next year. So once I've run Tokyo, I'm done. I'll have that shiny medal too, just like Annie.
0: So what is it, Tokyo? New York, Boston,
2: London, Chicago,
0: Berlin.
2: Berlin, yep. I and think that's six, it.
0: That's it. Yeah, that's six, yeah.
2: Yep.
0: So, and you'll get the, well, I suppose there's lots of people, that's why they do it and they keep doing it. But it can't be good for your hips, Claudia. I mean,
2: so my body tells me.
0: Have you had a replacement? And I suppose if you get a replacement.
2: No, golly, no, it's not that bad. I've been doing lots of strength training to sort of, you know, help all the muscles around it. And that's really helped. You know, I've gotten a lot stronger. It's definitely helping.
0: So you can't run really if you've had replacements, can you, or can you?
2: Well, there are some runners who definitely run after replacements, and my mum has started running at 80. So yeah, she's had two replacements.
0: Uh-huh.
2: She's definitely not fast, but she absolutely gives it a go. So. Pretty exciting.
0: Well, good luck. You can give us a ring if you're of a mind to while you're running next weekend.
2: Yes, yeah. I think the time zones won't work, but I think maybe try ringing you Saturday night from the Achilles party where there'll be athletes from all around the world. So
0: wow, as Annie says, it's not the running, it's the vibe. It's the vibe.
2: The thing I'm looking really forward to in Chicago is the Australian consulate, I think, has a cheer squad out on course. So they're, you know, they'll be decked out in the green and gold and the Aussie flags and cheering on all the Aussie runners. So I think that's pretty special. I haven't seen that anywhere else in the majors.
0: No, well, good luck, Claudia. And
2: thanks so much.
0: We might hear from you traveling around the world. That's a great thing to do.
2: One marathon at a time.
0: Yes, one marathon at a time. It's the vibe. It's the vibe.
2: It is the vibe indeed.
0: Good on you.
2: Yeah, thanks, Macca. Bye.
0: Bye. Troy rang us earlier to tell us about a whole lot of things. He's going out on Moreton Bay and he's had his little sailing. I'd love to get a little sailing boat that you could maybe sleep on, or you could moor it somewhere and sleep on it. But I think sailing, once you leave this earthly coil and you start sailing on water, can be dangerous and exciting, but I reckon it'd be peaceful. That's why people muck around in little wooden boats, and that's what I'd like to do in another life, get a little wooden boat with one sail. I don't want, you know, to gallants and all that sort of stuff, just one little sail and maybe, go from there. But he was out on Moreton Bay, but he also told me about a football final, the Redcliffe Dolphins versus Penrith Panthers, and he said he was out there and he was seeing bogongs dugongs. We probably saw bogongs as well. They get everywhere because they are in plague proportions, which is lovely to see when you realise what's happened to our insect world. It's lovely to see the bogong moths, but he's out there and he saw dugongs and he saw this and that and sharks, and he's going out today looking for whales. And my thing about whales is that we got more whales and more whales mean sharks. Sharks and whales go together. So just remember, we have many more whales now than we had of recent times because they've made a comeback. And it seems to me too that one of the reasons is because whales have made a comeback. Sharks have made a comeback. So there you go. Our number's 1300 700 222 wherever you are. And Troy said that he also wanted to tell us that Willie Nelson and Neil Young have got together for the Farm Aid? They're playing, and they're playing this song. They've been playing. They're going to play that song. Are there any more real cowboys anymore? So I'll play it for you. Here it is. Are there any more real cowboys? I don't know why the wind, but there you go. Good morning. Give us a ring, 1300 700 222. Are there any more real cowboys or ringers? There's plenty of ringers.

0: That's what it's called. It's called Are There Any More Real Cowboys? Neil Young and Willie Nelson. They're at Farm Aid, which I think Willie started all those years ago. And he's a real icon of music, all sorts of music, but country music in particular, just like Dolly. Hello, Macca and team, says, is it Maurice? Maurice Hogan. Maurice Hogan. It says, Birchip in the southern Mallee of Victoria, home of the winner of Australia's best vanilla slice. There is a large statue of Big Red, a Mallee bull, in the street. In March, we have a once-a-year harness racing meeting. We have a $130,000 slot race called the Running of the Bulls. Amazing for a little bush club. Birchip is where Ray Neville was born and raised. He was only 15 when he rode Rimfire at 80-1 to win the Melbourne Cup in 1948. Ray is lauded by way of an impressive silo art presentation on September the 6th this year. The Melbourne Cup came to Birchip and Ray's jockey club was there. Ray's sister, Ray Neville's sister, Tommy, when he was 14, this is Ray who won the race when he was 15, was it? 15, yeah. When he was 14, he was lighting an open fire wearing a big straw hat. His dad said, "Hey, your hat rim's on fire," because the rim of the hat caught on fire. And he rode Rimfire to win the year after. Ironic, says Maurice. That's interesting, Maurice. Very, very interesting. Listen, I was in the arcade in Adelaide. It's called the Adelaide Arcade, and I met this bloke. Come and meet. His name was Michael, but it's a lovely story. It's about light and black and white photography and light. I don't know where he is now. He was in Australia. He might still be here. Have a listen. You can give us a ring, 1300 700 222. It's the light. It's the light, they'll say, that has fascinated artists over the centuries. You talk to an artist, they'll tell you about the difference between the light, say, in Australia and in Europe or in England. Oh, it's a soft light. Oh, it's a harsh light. It's a bright light. It's a different light. And after the invention of the camera and film and video, again, it's still the light. I was in the Adelaide Arcade the other day, one of those beautiful heritage precincts built, I think, in 1885, something like that, examples of which, those arcades, you'll find in most of Australia's capital cities. It was a sunny day. The light was filtering through the glass ceiling about three levels up. And that's where I met Michael. I'm in the Adelaide Arcade, and a man's just come up and taken a picture of us, and he's taking black and white. Your name is?
1: Michael.
0: Michael, where are you from?
1: I'm from Tucson, Arizona, in the U.S., uh-huh. Out west.
0: Why are you taking black and white? That's unusual these days, isn't it?
1: No, I think it's kind of...
0: coming back?
1: Or? Yeah, there's a resurgence, particularly for film, black and white. I'm shooting digital. But yeah, no, you can't get the tones, you can't get the subject matter. The shot that I took of you in color, we don't see you. We see the color, we see other things. That black and white shot, I mean, that was you in that shot.
0: This is radio, we can't say it.
1: Yeah, but you come through in the picture, and that's why a lot of us are going to black and white, because we can get the feeling into the photograph.
0: Michael, you must be here for the NFL, which is in Melbourne. Is that right? The Rams versus the 49ers.
1: Well, I'm ashamed to say that I've been traveling for so long and that I completely forgot about that. I remember it being set up last year, but I didn't realize it was here, or I actually probably would have tried to have gone to it.
0: So what's your deal? Michael, are you retired or what?
1: I'm retired. I did a historic preservation in Tucson, where I live, for 39 years.
0: What's that involve?
1: Restoring and preserving historic buildings, trying to revitalize the old downtown. Good work. Of course, when I come to places like this, you know, I see it through that lens, all these magnificent old houses and this building, of course. And
0: Adelaide's called the City of Churches, but apparently, and I didn't know this, it was also called the City of Arches, so there was a lot of historic, probably some of them been pulled down now, but that's the story of life, isn't it, with old buildings?
1: Yeah, well, I have to say that the preservation efforts here, the way you've done your older districts, the thought that's gone into it, it's a delight to walk through it, and it really does show off that period of time for this area beautifully. Somebody really knew what they were doing.
0: Michael, you said you've been on the road so long you didn't know the 49ers were here. How long have you been on the road? Or as we call it in Australia, on the wallaby.
1: Oh, I like that phrase. Well, on this particular trip for 4 months, but over the last 2 years, pretty much quite a bit of that time. I've probably been in 20-something countries in that period of time, all through the Indian Ocean, South Africa, Europe here. So I'm just having a great time.
0: They say traveling broadens the mind, but it means a whole lot of motel and hotel rooms, doesn't it?
1: Yeah, it does that, and that, of course, gets old. But there's a nice part of that, too. You have absolutely no worries. And a lot of these places are cooking breakfast for you, so it's even better. No, I don't even see them anymore. I'm all about where I'm at and the people and having chance encounters like with you. Just stopping to ask, take your picture. This was wonderful. This is why I travel.
0: Well, it's a pleasure to meet you, Michael.
1: It was my pleasure as well.
0: It was a pleasure. I hope he sends me that black and white. He said, that was you. You always find it. You always want to know what was you. But 1300 700 222. Speaking of light, I remember my sister said she came back from... My sister worked in as a teacher. She was on exchange in Scotland. And, of course, she went to the continent and stuff, and she's big on art. She's an arty girl. And she said when she came back to Australia, she realised the difference in the light. She said the light was so bright here in Australia. And I remember an interview we did with Sidney Nolan years ago, and he talked about the light. And it's, you know, it's things you don't notice. I mean, you know, I do things and... Other people, you know, you'll get an engineer will walk through the world and he'll see a world in a different way, and an artist will walk through the world and she'll see the world in a different way and note things, you know, and people who are interested in insects, you know, are boggled by the bogong, the feast of the bogong and the flight. It's just what you notice in life, and you never think about it. But when you talk to other people and they say, oh, the light... And it's like talking to a mathematician, and they're on another plane. You know, I don't understand them. You know, they're just on another plane, and their world is completely different. Everybody is somebody who plays baseball. You know, they're all about, you know, you have a left-hander on first base and all those sort of things. You just don't realise. That's why it's lovely to talk to people who are doing all sorts of things. If it wasn't for the money, exactly.

0: It's Mackenzie May. It's a good little song. All about the cost of fuel and the cost of rent and the cost of living. I'm meant to play that song. I'll play it next week. Speaking of which, this is from Di. Di Bulger says, like you, apple cucumbers were part of my life growing up in Nunawading in Melbourne. 50s and 60s. Silently, they disappeared until your comments last Sunday. I did a search. Apple cucumber, also called the crystal apple or the apple-shaped lemon cucumber, is uncommon as ready-to-eat as fresh produce in Perth, WA, in everywhere. It's more often sold as seedlings or seeds. Standard Lebanese and continentals are widely available, but the round apple-sized variety, the pale skin and mild sweet flesh, is a specialty heirloom type. It says here, crystal apple is an old Australian heirloom that crops well in Australia, in Perth, Clumber, everywhere, when sown in spring or summer in full sun with good water and support on a trellis. September is a good time to plant. Yeah, well, they just don't exist. You never see them, but they used to be around all the time. I'm not sure if they taste any better, but they don't taste any worse, and it's just different. Vive la différence. Speaking of which, I bumped into this bloke. Can you believe this bloke rocks up to me in Coffs Harbour after we finished the program? We're pretty shattered at about 10:30. And so we went and had some breakfast because we hadn't had a thing to eat. And this bloke rocks. He says, Macca. I said, yes. He said, look, when you say au revoir, it's not au revoir. The French don't say au revoir. This bloke was obviously a Francophile from way back. He said, no, you don't say that. You say au revoir. And I said, I only say au revoir so people know what I'm talking about. Oh, it's amazing. People are amazing. G'day, this is Macca. Hello.
1: This is Dallas here. How are you going?
0: I'm all right, Dallas.
1: I've just ridden a push bike from Perth to Sydney, and I finished at the Opera House.
0: Right.
1: Yeah, I'm 68 years old, and I had prostate cancer, and I had my prostate removed in November last year. And now I've just completed this ride. I've just done it for Cancer Council, but awareness of cancer and in general, just all cancers. Yeah, so I've just completed a massive ride right across the country.
0: Well, and how long did that take you, Dallas?
1: 23 days.
0: Is that all?
1: That's all.
0: So you must have been hammering it.
1: Well, I was assisted by my wife in a car. She was carrying everything that we needed, and we just camped on the side of the road. We started out with three of us. We had a friend, and we dropped her off in Adelaide on the way through. But, so she was a nurse, but she wasn't called upon for anything. She was just travelling with us and helping out with some of the things. But it's been absolutely, totally full on. For the crew, the girls running around. We made up some flyers. We've left a trail of information right across the country.
0: A trail of carnage, yeah.
1: And yeah.
0: So, Dallas, you did it to raise awareness or raise money or all of the above? Or
1: I did it for both, but what happened was I didn't even know I had prostate cancer. I just locked up in the bladder. I went down to Perth. I live in Port Hedland, and I went down to Perth. They did some scans and tests and everything on me. I had the most aggressive, high-grade cancer in my prostate. And then once my hormone levels had settled, 6 weeks later, out comes the prostate. I survived, and
0: you got on your bike.
1: And I got on my bike, but I had to wait till April 28th. To get the all clear from the doctor, and then I did 3 months of solid training and tape it down, and then off I went. And
0: everybody should do it, Dallas. What was it like going across the paddock?
1: Oh, I loved every bit of it. It's just the people, really. Everywhere I've been going, I pull up, they see my car, and it's got. I've got stickers all over it. It's a commuter bus, a Toyota commuter bus, but it's I've got stickers on the side that say Dallas Rides Australia for Cancer Awareness. Mm. And as people go along in the traffic in Sydney, where everywhere people are just cheering and reading that, googling it, seeing it, and yeah, some people donate, but I really didn't know how to promote all this, and to be honest, I didn't even know that I could actually do it.
0: Well, but what are you going to, the whole thing will be now, Dallas, the letdown. What are you going to watch it for my next trick? What are you going to do?
1: My life's absolutely been so full. I'm not even sure that I can fit anything else in. I've done Ironman 4 times in the past, and yeah, like being 68 years old, surviving cancer, and I really, really appreciate the people in the medical industry. I know we've all heard it before, but I want to just say that those doctors, they're not like you and me where they can just live their life and do whatever. They're educated their whole life and they're training every day to become smarter. They saved my life. And the research is enormous. Kids that are out there today with their computers.
0: Well, you're giving back, Dallas, by doing your thing and raising awareness. So good on you, mate. Nice to talk to you and good luck.
1: Thank you very much for hearing me on the air. And
0: pleasure.
1: All the best to you. Thank you.
0: Thanks, Dallas. Bye.
1: Bye.
0: Gavin says, has anyone rung in about Pogong moths? Or is it just a case of me not only having moths in my wallet, but in my algorithm too? I think he's got moths in his algorithm, I'd say. And quickly, Macca says, Colin, we listen most Sundays. You mentioned a book about the Australian flying doctor, Clive Denton. But I need a lead to the title and author of the book. Well, Colin, Clyde Fenton. Fenton is the name, and the book's just called Flying Doctor, and it came out, was it 1948, I think, the first edition or something like that. Lovely book. We would hope to do a book reading of it. It's a lovely book. But it's Clyde Fenton, mate. We love your relaxed, casual style. Thank you, Colin. Thank you, Colin. G'day, this is Macca.
2: Hello.
0: Hello.
2: Hello, this is Rod.
0: G'day, Rod. This is Ian. What's happening?
2: Oh, well, I'm just up here at Bogong Village listening to all the talk about the Bogong moths. I'm wondering if they all come from my village.
0: No, they don't, but they might head towards your... It's called Bogong Village, I suppose, because... I think, to cut a long story short, I think the Bogongs do a migration every year when there's enough of them or whatever, but they don't do it every year. And some years they do it in mass and they head from southern Queensland somewhere and they head down to your way. Where is Bogong Village, Rod?
2: No, Bogong Village is in the mountains. We're on the road up to False Creek.
0: So in the Alps, on the Victorian side of the border.
2: Yeah, yeah.
0: So that's what they used to do. And there used to be a feast of the Bogong where the Aboriginal tribes of the area and from all over the place would make their way about this time of year when the Bogongs arrived and they'd have a feast of Bogongs and other things as well.
2: I did hear that. What I just want to say is that they've left a beautiful place with beautiful flowers. So if the Bogong moths have been part of this one, this little village, I thank them for it. It's a lovely village.
0: So, and it's called Bogong, is it?
2: Bogong Village, population of 3. it's
0: 3
2: on the road.
0: And you've got, have the Bogongs arrived yet in your village?
2: No, there's a few left behind still pollinating, but they've all gone. They're all gone down to the lowlands,
0: Oh, have they? There you go, see? It's a great story, isn't it? Any mass migration, I mean, we hear all the stories of the migrations of the wildebeest in Africa and all that sort of stuff, and they're all fantastic, and the eels which go out into the Coral Sea and they come back and cross the... Yeah, nature and the Bogongs are no exception. It's a wonderful story, and because insects have been in the gun in Australia and I suppose around the world, because there's too many people, Rod. That's my point of view. Too many people, more people, less insects.
2: True.
0: So, so Roddy, what do you do down in the Bogong Village?
2: Oh, I run a little tavern. I actually live in Ocean Grove, but it's too cold in the winter, so I come up to the mountain in the wintertime.
0: You come up to the mountains in the winter.
2: Yeah.
0: That's cold.
2: It's not cold. It's warm. You're not cold. You're not outside. No, it's much nicer up here in the winter than what it is down in the ocean, that's for sure.
0: Do you get snow at Bogong Village?
2: Once or twice a year.
0: Uh-huh. Yeah. Once or twice.
2: With this village is sort of set up now for accommodation for the workers in Falls Creek.
0: Oh, I see.
2: So runs up each day. But at the summertime, it's the most spectacular place, and the flowers are coming out at the minute.
0: Well, that's what the Bogongs, that's their deal. They get the nectar. I don't know if you heard Andrew earlier talking about his macadamia farm, and it's flowering at the moment, and the malts go nuts. They love the nectar.
2: That was a great story, wasn't it?
0: Yeah, they give the Bogong the, it's like their fuel, you know, it's their petrol or diesel or whatever. They charge them, so they've got a long flight. And it doesn't happen in great numbers every year because I haven't noticed them in past years. I have this moth in my garage, and he's a bit not a Bogong moth, but I've just loved him. He's always there every year, but I haven't seen him for years, and I hope his family comes back sometime. I'll see you in Bogong Village sometime, Roddy.
2: All right, be careful of all the potholes. The pothole digger's been up here.
0: Good to talk to you, mate. See you, mate. Bye. Thank you for your company this morning. It's been real. I'd like to thank Lee Kelly and Jack, and Tanya, and you. I hope you've enjoyed the program. What lovely stories. They'll all be in the podcast. Kieran Kelly rang from out there in the Pacific, at Moria, the Windward Islands, about Captain Cook and about his new book. We've been everywhere this morning. Keep cards and letters coming. Talk to you next week. Bathurst next week. Good luck in the grand final.
3: Yes, good luck in that grand final. Wherever you are listening and whoever you're going for, I will be wrapping grand final day with Andrew Moore. And when I say wrapping, I will be talking about it ahead of time with the man himself, who is the commentator you want to hear, Andrew Moore. He will be with me, Georgina Pryor, who is filling in for Sally Rope on your weekend today. And if you're listening to me down south, you're about an hour further into your day. Daylight saving began overnight, and whilst Queenslanders stay on the Australian Eastern Standard Time, is it time for the East Coast to be looking at the same clock? A couple of other things on the program today. I'll be talking about wills, and it's International Zookeeper Day. Yes, that job you wanted to have as a child. Well, I'm going to talk to someone who's doing it, all after the news.
4: ABC News with Sue Fitzpatrick. Residents on Queensland's Sunshine Coast were woken by an early morning blast, with the Defence Force detonating an old unexploded bomb found on the beach. Josh Dye has more.
5: Police were called just before midnight to Watulla Beach after a member of the public walking their dog found a bomb about half a metre long in the sand dunes. Officers attended and guarded the site until Department of Defence personnel arrived. They detonated the unexploded device about 4 o'clock. Several residents reported waking up and hearing a loud bang. The region was used as a live firing site during World War II. The coastal area is listed on the Defence website as having substantial potential for unexploded ordnances, with many similar devices found in the past. Defence was contacted for comment.
4: Treasurer Jim Chalmers has played down the prospect of new cost of living relief in his government's mid-year budget update. Sarah Temevska reports.
6: Jim Chalmers was pretty unequivocal that one of the predominant priorities going into the preparations for the mid-year budget update will be to find more savings, and he's also downplayed the prospect of additional cost of living relief measures, despite comments made by the Prime Minister on Thursday that there would be more cost of living relief measures in MyEFO handed down in December and again in the May budget.
4: The Newcastle mayor says it's important the community comes together to celebrate the success of the Knights, despite yesterday's team event being marred by a car driving into the crowd. 10 people were injured and 6 remain in hospital, including a 5-year-old girl who's in a serious but stable condition. Mayor Gavin Morris says it's important the victims and the NRL team feel supported.
7: We can do both. We can have all of the victims and all of the witnesses on our minds, but we can also celebrate the Knights and the incredible achievements that they've been able to do during the past year. And I want to say that to the community, that it's okay to celebrate the Knights, and we need to. We need to come together now.
4: Overseas calls for greater rental protections are intensifying across Spain after the government failed to pass emergency housing legislation. The bill followed public outcry over the eviction of an 87-year-old woman from her home last month after she was unable to afford a sharp rent increase. Thousands of protesters have continued to march in about 50 demonstrations. These protesters say they feel like they're being taken advantage of.
8: People cannot access housing to fulfill their potential as individuals and start a family.
9: This kind of ruthless profiteering in the housing market must stop.
10: It is unacceptable that people are making a profit from housing, whilst the only option left for us is to flee this country.
4: While daylight saving time has kicked in Australia's southern states this morning, US President Donald Trump wants to make